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1: The Holy Mass is a prayer itself, even the highest prayer that exists. It is the sacrifice dedicated by our Redeemer at the cross and repeated every day on the altar. If you wish to hear Mass as it should be heard, you must follow with eye, heart, and mouth all that happens at the altar. Further, you must pray with the priest the holy words said by him in the name of Christ, and which Christ says by him. You have to associate your heart with the holy feelings which are contained in these words. And in this manner, you ought to follow all that happens at the altar. When acting in this way, you have prayed Holy Mass. His Holiness, Pope St. Pius X.
2: So I'd like to continue on from where I left off last time. And last time we were talking about the attribute of God's omnipotence. And from God's omnipotence, we then began to speak about God's action as creator of heaven and earth. And that's the next article in our creed, that God is creator of heaven and earth. And I'd like to explain that article a little bit more at length today about the creation. What does it mean? And what does the Church teach in this regard? And we'll see that the work of creation is in fact a mystery of our faith. First of all, I'd like to summarize what is taught by the Council or the Catechism of the Council of Trent, which speaks about creation and explains what it is. So what is creation? It is forming something out of nothing. In Latin, ex nihilo, out of nothing. Making something out of nothing. And that is something that a creature cannot do. When we make something out of something. But we can't make something out of no thing. That's what's different between God and the creatures. Essential to the concept of creation is also the idea that creation, God's act of creation, is not done because he has to, but purely and simply because he wants to. God did not create in any way because he was obliged to do so. Because if he were obliged to do so, then he would be in some way dependent upon creatures, which he's not. God does not create out of necessity. He's not constrained in any way. He's not impelled to do so. He simply creates because he wants to. And consequently, the mystery of creation comes down to the mystery of the divine will. And we're going to ask ourselves the question, why? Why did God want to create? And that is going to help us to understand a little more the mystery of what creation is. God created simply to communicate the richness of his bounty, of his goodness, to communicate himself. He has no need of creatures, and we find that indicated in the Psalms. In fact, the Psalms are full of references to the work of creation and of the duty that we have as the representatives of God's creatures to return the glory which is owed to the Creator. Now I'd just like to quote you a couple of passages from the Psalms which indicate the absolute freedom with which God made the whole world. As we find in Psalm 15, Thou art my God, thou hast no need of my goods. And in Psalm 113, he hath done all things whatsoever he would. We sing that in Vespers every Sunday. Omnia facit quod voluit. He hath done all things that he wanted. Simply because he wanted. Simply because he commanded and they were done and they were created. As we find in Psalm 32. And so consequently, the desire of God to communicate his infinite goodness, to shine it forth in creatures, to manifest himself in a created world, is what we can know fundamentally about the work of creation. We say in the creed that he is the creator of heaven and earth, and heaven and earth means not just the physical heaven and the physical earth, the physical creation, means the physical and the spiritual creation. Heaven ultimately refers not just to the clouds and to the stars, but to the spiritual creation, the celestial bodies, the angels. It also refers to the times and the days of the week, which all were created by God, and to the whole perfection of creation, heaven and earth. He made everything. There's nothing that exists that God did not make. That's the truth of our faith, simply understood, as is found in the Apostles' Creed. What I'd like to do is attempt to explain the mystery of creation, the concept of creation, a little more profoundly, so we can understand what it means. And we all have a difficulty understanding creation because we don't have any experience of what creation is. None of us knows what it is to create in the true sense of the term. We make things, we've made lots of things, but we need something to make it out of, and we need some kind of material. And so but creation is making something out of nothing without any preceding material of any kind. So we cannot have any experience of that. In our experience, it's something which is changed. When we say we make something, we make a desk, or we paint a picture, we make something new. When we say that we make something, we actually don't make it out of nothing, we make it out of something else. We add to it our ideas, our skills, our perfections, and we make it into a better thing, but it was always something. God makes out of nothing. And that's the whole problem of understanding creation. Whenever we create or make something, it's a transformation. We transform something. We make something different than what it was. We transform it. We change it. But when God creates, he doesn't change anything. He doesn't transform anything, because there is nothing in the first place to change. And that's the difference. So creation is not a transformation as it is when we show creativity, and that's the only creativity we have experience of, is our human creativity. It's a change, it's a transformation, it's an improvement of something. Well, creation is not like that. The other thing which creation is not, is it's an outflow of God's own being. The creation is not a part of God. It's not a part of his own being. It's something different. Because if creation was a part of God, a part of God's own being, then that would mean there would be nothing outside of God. And that would deny the work of creation. That is the heresy of pantheism. And that would be the heresy of pantheism. And the heresy of pantheism is that God and the creation are one. The creation is a part of God. And that clearly is a denial of the very work of creation. It's a complete denial of the work of creation. Now, if you want to understand more about creation, we need to know that it's not something, consequently, of which we can have any scientific understanding. It's not something which we can know by experience. It's not something which we can investigate, because what we investigate is when something changes. When we do a scientific experiment, we see how A changes to B. One thing changes to another. That's what we are able to prove. But a creation is not a change, it's something from nothing. And so consequently, creation is not something that we can do any science to prove, or to disprove for that matter. Ultimately, it becomes a question of faith. We can prove the existence of God from the existence of creatures. But the fact that creatures came into being at one point in time, out of nothing, that's something which we can't prove because that is beyond all human investigation. One of the objections to the Catholic Christian concept of creation was the idea that creation is making something out of nothing. And in the third century of the Church's history, there were some people who said that is contradictory. Because nothing, how can you make something out of nothing? Nothing cannot be the material out of which something is made. It's contradictory to say you make something out of nothing. Nothing is not a material or stuff out of which you can make something. That was the objection. And in a certain sense it's true, because nothing is not a stuff. It's not anything. But, of course, the objection is false because what creation means is bringing something into being where there was not anything previously. Nothing existed previously. So, in fact, there's not a stuff or a thing or material out of which creation takes place. There is no thing, no preceding existence, no preceding substance, no preceding material. So when we say the creation is making something out of nothing, it's true inasmuch as there was nothing which existed previously, but it's not true inasmuch as if something was made out of something and that something was nothing, because nothing is not something. Do you understand what I mean? And so consequently, it's simply a question of semantics, of words. And when we say that God created out of nothing, it means that there was not any preceding thing that existed. And our human language is inadequate to describe the mystery of creation. Because we can't conceive of something being made out of nothing. We can't conceive of nothing. It's impossible to imagine no thing. Now, even if you imagine space, you imagine space which has got some atoms in it, which has got some extent, which is in a place. You can't imagine pure nothing, something we can't even think about. There's nothing to think about when there's nothing, obviously. So consequently, the objection is a silly one, and it's a question of words only. God created when nothing existed previously, not out of something as if nothing is something, but when there was nothing that previously existed. And that's how we can explain the mystery of creation. God created things, the world, in its totality, in its total being, which we cannot do. We create something out of another thing. We don't create it totally. We create it in a certain way. God created the reality of the world in its totality. He had nothing to work on. He did not need any to work on. He did not need any pre-existing material. He made something where there was absolutely nothing that existed previously. And that's as close as we can really get to understanding the mystery of creation. But it is a mystery. Amongst the ancient philosophers, for example, Aristotle, he proved the existence of God. He proved many of the qualities or the attributes of God that we talked about, but he did not believe in creation. He believed that the world was eternal. And in fact, by human reason, we can't prove that the world is not eternal. All we can prove is the world came from God as from its creator, but not that it is actually eternal. And the eternity of God means that the world could be eternal. We know it's not because of divine revelation. We know that in the beginning God made the heaven and the earth. And that was the first point of time. That's where time came into existence. And that brings us on to the next point, which is understanding the two aspects of the mystery of creation. One aspect of the mystery of the creation which we need to understand is that it was not a gradual process. There's no intermediary step. God didn't create the world in steps. Obviously, we read about the 7 days or the 6 days of creation in the book of Genesis, in which he created different things and different stages in the work of creation. But the creation happened in an instant itself, and then God created new creatures as he went along. He separated the water from the earth and so on, and on the sixth day he created man. But the creation itself is an instantaneous thing. It's not got any intermediary, because you can't have any intermediary between non-being and being. There's nothing in between non-being and being. There is non-being before God created. There's being when he created. It's not over time. It's an instantaneous thing. In fact, time only began after the work of creation. Time is a measure of physical created things. Time didn't exist before God created. Try and understand that if you can. Of course we can. We can't understand nothing, and we can't understand reality without time. We can't really understand eternity. And so creation is an instantaneous thing outside of time, which enabled time to begin. The second aspect of the very concept of creation which we need to be aware of, and that is that creation is an act of infinite power, act of God's omnipotence, which uses all of his power, every part of his infinite power. Why? Because it takes infinite power to bring nothingness into something. And to transform nothingness into something, that's not something that any creature could do. You have to have infinite power to bring something out of nothingness. And so it takes infinite divine power to bring about the work of creation. Creation used all of God's infinite power, because there's an infinite difference between non-being and being, between nothingness and reality. And that infinite difference, God makes up for it by his infinite power. And that's ultimately why it is that God only can create. And in that way, we come to some little understanding of the mystery of creation, which gives us an understanding of the world in which we live. It's a created world, which reflects, through the mystery of creation, of course, God himself. Because God's idea is what God's knowledge is the basis of the work of creation. What I'd like to say a few words about now are the teachings of the church on creation. You might think, well, why would the church have something to say about creation? It's so obvious. Well, the church has taught on the mystery of creation, and we find it contained in the councils of the church. And so I'd like to summarize the essential teachings of the church, which are of faith concerning creation, and which explain this simple mystery of our creed, that God is the creator of heaven and earth. And amongst those De Fide teachings, or teachings of faith, is this teaching, which is defined by the First Vatican Council. First Vatican Council took place in 1870, and it condemned a series of errors concerning the Catholic faith, which were being propagated by rationalists and semi-rationalists, and they denied many things about God. One of the things they denied about God was the mystery of creation as it is revealed in sacred scripture. And that's what forced, in 1870, the First Vatican Council to make a definition concerning creation. And it defined that everything that exists outside of God is in its whole substance produced by God. in its whole substance, without there being any pre-existing thing. Without there being any pre-existing being. It's what we say in common language, made out of nothing. And God made everything out of nothing according to its whole substance. But according to more technical language, God created the world, produced it, in its whole substance, without there being any pre-existing thing. And it is explained in this canon, which is an anathema, and anathematized the contrary error, that that applies to both spiritual as well as material beings, that all were brought out of nothing by Almighty God. And there are two errors that are condemned, two heresies, that are condemned by that canon on creation. Two modern errors and two opposing errors, one of which I already mentioned, is pantheism. The other one, which we're very familiar with, which is materialism. Now, materialism reduces the world to purely material things. It denies the existence of a spiritual being, and hence of a creator. Denies the existence of God, denies the immortality of the soul. There is only material things. Life is but sensuality, feelings, material things. There's nothing more to life than material things. And so consequently, there's no question of a creation, because there is no being to create. And materialism is essentially evolutionary, because material is the only reality, material things. That's one error. And of course it denies the distinction between God and the creation. It's a gross error. It's the error that we see all around us, but which no thinking man can really adhere to, because the evidence of the existence of non-material things is so obvious. Materialism is really gross, and it's for people who are totally penetrated in their senses and their day-to-day experience, that they have no concept of any possible higher reality. That's one error which is condemned by this definition that God produced everything according to its whole substance out of nothing. The other error which I mentioned is pantheism. The pantheism is a lot more attractive. And it's a lot more attractive to people who call themselves spiritual. And it's the typical era of the New Age movement, which identifies the physical creation with God. You might say, how can you do that? Because the physical creation is a material thing. God is a spiritual being. And what the pantheists say is, true reality is spiritual. Material reality is but apparent, and consequently it's but an outflowing of the divine being itself. True reality is only one, it's God. The world around us does not really have any separate being, it's just really a part of God. There is only one reality, is God. Everything is God, everything is spiritual, we're all God, hence man is divine. And, of course, the New Age's promotion of nature and their tree-hugging and all the rest of it is a consequence of pantheism. And likewise, modern-day humanism, which deifies man's human nature, is very closely related to pantheism also. But if you present it simply speaking like that, that everything is God, there is no reality outside of God, everything flows out of God, it's preposterous, because it denies the reality of the physical world, denies the evidence of the senses, it denies the really are things that are separate from God, and I'm a distinct being from God, and the tree and the horse and things that exist are something distinct from God. That's what pantheism denies. And that's why this error was condemned by the First Vatican Council. It appears to be spiritual. Everybody's spiritual, everything is spiritual. And consequently, pantheism is much more deceptive and much more attractive to our modern mindset than is materialism. For a thinking man, the idea that everything is God has got a certain attraction to it. Well, God is a sublime reality. Everything is God. That's kind of neat. But it denies the reality of our human nature, denies our struggle to sanctify ourselves, it denies the reality of the incarnation. Why would God become man if everything is God? It doesn't make any sense. He wouldn't have any need to become incarnate, and so on. And so this condemnation of pantheism by the definition of the mystery of creation is, for our modern times, very important. And we thank God for the First Vatican Council that made that definition. It was not, though, the first definition of the Church concerning the mystery of creation. In the year 1215, there was a Council of the Church, and that council was called the Fourth Lateran Council, which defined also the mystery of creation, and defined that all of creation, all things that were made by God, both material and spiritual, and both corporeal, physical things and spiritual things. And in the 13th century, that was the century of Saint Dominic, there was a heresy which denied the reality of creation. And that, in fact, is what Saint Dominic was preaching against when he preached the Rosary. It was the Albigensian heresy. And the Albigensian heresy denied, amongst many other things, that the physical world was made by God. They said that the spiritual world is pure and good, is made by God. But the physical world is evil and bad, it's made by some evil spirit, but not by God. And that was dividing then reality into the spiritual, which is good, and the physical, which is evil. And that goes by a name which is called dualism. Dualism means dividing into two, the spiritual, the physical. The spiritual, which is good, the physical, which is bad. And these are two different things that have nothing to do with one another. God only made the spiritual. He did not make the physical. And that is one of the errors of the Albigensian heresy. And it dates from a very ancient, even pre-Christian notion, which is called Manichaeism. And it was into Manichaeism that St. Augustine fell before his conversion, which held the same theory that material things are bad, spiritual things are good. The spiritual world is from God, but not the physical world. So consequently, the world which we see around us is not good, it's evil. Everything physical is bad. And as a consequence, the Albigensians denied the passion of Christ. It was a physical thing. They denied the mystery of the incarnation. It was a physical thing. God could not have done something evil. He couldn't have taken a human nature to himself. That would be evil. They said that marriage was bad because it was physical. They denied all the sacraments because there are physical signs. And so they made every physical part of our life evil. That's radically false. Totally false. And it's only when we defend the true teaching concerning the mystery of creation that we can defend the teaching of the Church against this Manichaean dualism or Albigensianism, which is the other name which is given to it. And we can find innumerable passages from Holy Scripture which point to the fact that God made the whole of creation and not just the spiritual world. And of course it's denial of our whole faith if we would accept that heresy. From the very beginning of the Bible, in the beginning, God created heaven and earth. Before anything existed, when there was no thing, there was no time, God created heaven and earth, physical things, the whole of the physical creation. And our Lord himself points out in the Gospels many times that he and his Father are the Lord, the Master of heaven and earth. They brought into being heaven and earth. But one of the best passages in Holy Scripture about the mystery of creation is the discourse that St. Paul gives at the Areopagus in Athens. And you remember that they had this sign to the unknown God. And they were worshipping the

0: superstitious Athenians who adored the unknown God. It's in the Acts of the Apostles, chapter 17. God, who made the world and all that is in it, since he is the Lord of heaven and earth, does not dwell in temples built by human hands. Neither is he served by human hands as though he were in need of anything. Since it is he who gives to all men life and breath and all things. So God made the whole world, heaven and earth. He made everything. Everything belongs to him. He doesn't need anything. And he goes on to say, from one man he created the whole human race, made them live all over the face of the earth, determining their appointed times and boundaries of their lands. So the whole of mankind is created by the one true God. It's not like there's different gods for different peoples. There's only one who is the creator. And he goes on to say that they should seek God and perhaps grope after him and find him, though he's not far away from any one of us. And so St. Paul points out, when teaching about the true God, that he is necessarily the creator of heaven and earth. And St. John says the same thing when he points out that all things were made by him, by our divine Savior, our Lord Jesus Christ, and without him was made nothing that was made. There he's referring to Christ in his divinity, in his divine nature. Without him, without God, there is nothing that was made. He's the source of everything. We believe in God, the creator of all things, visible and invisible. So the terms visible and invisible were added to the Nicene Creed to refer to not just the spiritual things, but also physical, corporeal things. So since you have no questions, I will go on. Yes, you have a question, yeah. Brett?
1: When you were talking halfway through, you talked about a council. What was the name of that council?
0: I talked about the First Vatican Council in 1870. I talked about the Fourth Lateran Council in 1215.
1: I missed one of the names again.
0: Fourth Lateran Council in the year 1215.
2: Who was first the author of the Albigensians?
0: The Albigensian heresy, there was no particular author.
2: I mean, who was the creator of the material?
0: Who created the ideas?
2: The material world.
0: According to them, there was a demigod. And that was the old idea of Manichaeism, that God created the spiritual world, but then there were half-gods, evil spirits we would call them, who had created the physical world. And the physical world was created to trap man. Men are trapped by their bodies. They become slaves to the material world. Everything materially is bad. And that's why it's wrong to have material things. It's wrong even to eat and drink. It's wrong to get married. Everything physical is evil. And of course, nobody lived by these principles.
2: Get up and go.
0: Exactly. There's no point living, but they were the principles, and then there were the initiates who were perfectly spiritual, so they said. Of course, it was a totally false philosophy, but it was the idea of Albigensianism was a direct heir from the Manichaean heresy from over 1,000 years beforehand, just being applied to a different place and different time. So what I'd like to move on and say a couple of words about now would be the purpose or the motive of the creation. And we mentioned a little bit before, why did God create? And that way we can enter a little bit more into the mystery. And the Church is defined on this question also. And if it's defined on this question, the freedom of the mystery of creation is because there have been heretics who have denied it. And we can't understand the mystery of creation unless we understand the supreme liberty and freedom, total freedom with which God creates. And it's from that freedom of God's creation that we can then come to understand a little better the motive of his

0: creation. We have to understand that he didn't need to create in any way. He didn't have to make anything. He simply wanted to. Now, why must God be free? Well, we can prove that from our own freedom. We have free will. Free will is a human characteristic. We have free will because we have souls. Free will is a part of the greatest dignity of our human soul. And it's when we know that we're created in the image and likeness of God, we mean we have free will. But if we are free and we have free will, if we admit we have free will and we're created in the image and likeness of God, and this is one way in which man alone is created in the image and likeness of God, that means that God must have free will to the supreme and highest degree. He must be absolutely free. He's the source of the perfection of freedom that we share in. And if God were not absolutely and supremely free, we would not be free. We would have no free will. We couldn't make what we wanted or do what we wanted. Consequently, God must be supremely free. He cannot be constrained to create in any way. And if we say that God was bound to create, that he had to create, that he was obliged to create, we eventually fall into pantheism in saying that God has to create, therefore the creation is a part of God. It's not something separate from God that he could choose to do or not to do. So if we deny the freedom of creation, we ultimately fall into the heresy of pantheism. And that was actually condemned by the Holy Office in 1887. But what was condemned, that even the fact that God is love, we know God is love, even the fact that God is love, if he would have had to have created the world, if he would have had a moral necessity of creating because God is love, therefore he must create, we would deny the freedom of God. And that is condemned by the church. Not even the fact that God is love obliges him to create. It's totally, perfectly, and absolutely free. How can we best understand this freedom of God? Because God is infinite perfection in himself. He needs nothing outside of himself. He's absolutely perfect, which is why he is completely happy in himself. He has complete beatitude, independent of everything else. He doesn't need in any way, any creature, anything to be perfectly happy. And then we can understand God's freedom. If God is perfectly happy in himself, why would he need to make something? It doesn't make any sense that he would make something. And we have to distinguish in this sense God's love for himself, God's love for his creatures. God is love. He must necessarily love. God cannot not love himself. Himself. He cannot not love himself, but he does not have to love creatures. He doesn't even have to make creatures, and if he didn't make them, he couldn't love them. He does have to love himself. And that's the difference between God and creatures. God necessarily exists. He necessarily loves himself, but creatures do not necessarily exist, and he does not necessarily love them at all. If he created, it was purely and simply because he wanted to. Again, it's a mystery. Free will in our own souls is a mystery which we don't fully understand. How much more is it a mystery in God? But again, we should approach that mystery and adore and admire that mystery of God's free will in making the creation, the trees, the birds, ourselves. Doesn't help him in any way. He simply wanted to make out of nothing. And it is condemned by the First Vatican Council again in 1870 against the heresy of a theologian by the name of Gunther. Gunther was a semi-rationalist. And the rationalism said that God, it tried to make God depend upon reason. God had to create. God was obliged to create. And so consequently, it's not a mystery of our faith. is what Gunther said. And this council, this canon, sorry, of the First Vatican Council condemns with an anathema those who say that God did not create free of all necessity. It anathematizes those who say he did not create by free volition. It anathematizes those who say he created necessarily, just as he loves himself necessarily. It's not the same thing. He does love himself necessarily, but he does not create necessarily. And it's a heresy, and it's condemned, and it's anathematized. And anybody who says that God had to create, then is no longer a Catholic. And from that freedom of the mystery of creation, we can then draw two consequences concerning the purpose, the motive. We can understand a little better why God created. We can't fully understand. It's a mystery. It's a supernatural mystery. But we can understand a little better. And the first thing that we can understand about the mystery of creation is that God was moved to create solely by his own goodness. He didn't have to create, totally free will. Why did he create? Because of his own goodness. He wanted to show forth his goodness. It's a basic question from your catechism. God made us to show forth his goodness. And that shining forth of his goodness is not to help him in any way, simply to share his goodness, to show his goodness in a creature. And that is declared by the First Vatican Council again, against the heresy of the semi-rationalists. Allow me to quote that passage from Vatican I. The sole true God, by his goodness and omnipotent power, by his goodness and omnipotent power, goodness, from the point of view of the origin, omnipotent power by which he did creation, not to increase his own beatitude, not to make himself happier, not to add to his own perfection, not to add to anything that he is. Creation doesn't add to anything at all. Doesn't increase perfection, doesn't increase God, doesn't add anything to God at all. But simply to manifest his perfection, he bestowed blessings by the most free volition. So by his goodness, to manifest his perfections, by his free volition. And there we have the mystery, to shine forth, to show forth his goodness. And that's why the book of Proverbs in chapter 16 says, the Lord God made all things for himself, to show forth his goodness. And we're going to look into what does this term for himself mean. And some people will say, well, that's very selfish of God to make all things for himself. How do we understand that? And that brings us to the second aspect, the second consequence of the perfect freedom of the work of creation. And that is the world, the creator was, world was created for the glorification of God. It was created by God's goodness, to manifest God's goodness, firstly, and secondly, to God's greater glory, for the greater glory of God, the glorification of God. And that also is a defined dogma of our faith. And against the semi-rationalists who said that it would be selfish of God to create the world for himself and to create the world for his own greater glory. So they claimed that the world was created for creatures and not for the glory of God. And that's why the First Vatican Council anathematizes all those who deny that the world was created for the glory of God, for the greater glory of God. And anybody who denies that is consequently a heretic and outside the church. In that respect, I'd like to quote you a passage from a document of another Vatican Council, the Second Vatican Council, which in the document Gaudium et Spes, the Church and the modern world makes a statement which seems to me at any rate to fall under the condemnation of the First Vatican Council. And it says, and I quote, "If man is the only creature on earth that God has wanted for its own sake, man can fully discover his own self in a sincere giving of himself." And the essential words here, that man is the only creature on earth that God has wanted for its own sake. Well, it's defined by the Church that the whole of creation, of which man is a part, is for God's greater glory. And so to say that man is the only creature created for his own sake means there is something in this creation which is not for the greater glory of God, and it's the greatest creation, it's man himself, who ought to be above all creatures directed to the greater glory of God. And so it seems to me, at any rate, the Gaudium et Spes of Vatican II falls under the condemnation of Vatican I when it states that the whole world was created for the glorification of God, not for itself being understood, not for its own sake being understood. But Vatican II says that man is for his own sake. Of course, that statement is a fundamental principle of the Second Vatican Council, because it is the basis of the new humanism which characterizes that council, which is that man is the reason and the purpose of creation, and man's dignity is that which must be preserved and fought for, and that's the whole purpose of religion, is to preserve and honor man's dignity, man's greatness, no longer the glory of God. It's not pantheism. There is a true distinction between the creature and the creator. However, the purpose of the creation is profoundly distorted by the Second Vatican Council. Allow me then to respond to the objection of those semi-rationalists who maintain that it's egoistic for God to create the world for his own glory, to make himself the purpose of his creation. It's totally self-centered, they say. And how do we respond to that objection? Because if we make something for ourselves, purely for our own glory, we make this magnificent, we design a magnificent automobile, we design a great piece of furniture, we paint a painting, and it's for my glory. Well, then we would be totally proud and full of ourselves. So, why is it not the same with God? Why is it not the same for God? If God made this creation for himself, why is that not reprehensible egoism? And in order to answer that question, we need to make a distinction between the internal glory of God and his external glory. The internal glory of God is the glory which God is in himself. It's God's perfection, it's God's happiness, God's beatitude in himself. Now, the whole of the creation does not change one iota God in himself. It doesn't change his internal glory. It doesn't change his own glory whatsoever in any way, shape, or form. It doesn't change God. And so it doesn't serve God in any way. The creation cannot serve God. We already said that. And so the glorification that comes about from the creation is not internal to God whatsoever. It doesn't help God in any way at all. But there is an external glory, an outward glorification of God, by the outward world which is distinct from God, which is not God. And in that outward world also. And it's in that sense that we say that the work of creation is for the greater glory of God, not because it does anything for God himself, in himself, interiorly, but because this outward creation is directed to the glory of God and expresses the glory of God and expresses the divine majesty. And that doesn't help God in any way. And so God's good is not egoistic or self-centered at all. It simply directs the creation to where it ought to be directed, to its final purpose, to its principle, its cause, its origin, to which it's directed, who is God himself. It establishes order. Order is directed to its final end, the work of creation. And so it's an external glory of God in the work of creation, which is outward, which is totally the opposite of doing something for God. It doesn't do anything for God. In fact, God gives himself in the work of creation by creating other beings that are ordered towards him, and it's their purpose, necessarily so. And so consequently, the exterior glory of God is the perfect goodness of God, to manifest the perfect goodness of God in the creation. And that is what is declared by the First Vatican Council, that the glorification of God comes from the revelation, the manifesting, the shining forth of the divine perfections in the created world, outside of God, of course, being understood. It's an external glory, an objective glory in the outside world, which is truly distinct from God. And that's nothing selfish about that whatsoever. And we mentioned that the purpose of creation was also to manifest God's goodness in creatures. And so we can see there is a hierarchy here. The bestowal of God's goodness upon creatures is the secondary or subordinate purpose of the creation. God wants to bestow his goodness so that those creatures that share his goodness can reflect, manifest, express, shine forth the greater glory of God. And so the manifestation of God's goodness in creatures is a step towards the greater glorification of God. And since he is all perfect, all infinite, all holy, all good, then of course all of the creatures must manifest God's goodness, and it's their duty to do so. Are there any questions? Anybody have any questions? Francis, what's your question today? When is the class going to end?
1: If God can
0: make... So if God can make such extraordinary, marvelous things, and God is happy with what he created, what's the difference between God being happy with his creation and pride? Why do we say that God is not proud for creating this work of creation? And the answer to that objection, which is a good one, is that God is perfectly happy in himself. And so the work of creation does not make God any happier. And so it doesn't make him any better or any happier than what he was beforehand. It simply is a sharing of his goodness with creatures, giving them a sharing, a participation in his happiness. Now, if God were better or if God were happier, then you could see how it would be proud, it would be self-centered. But he's not. He's exactly the same as he always was. He's eternal. He's not changed. He's above time. Creation is in time. Yes, Brent.
2: Why did God make the world and all of us in it? Why did he just say it himself?
0: Why did he, and ultimately, we can't answer the question, why did God... He could have decided not to create us. He did not have to create us. And ultimately, the question is because he wanted to. He wanted to make us. He wanted to shine forth his goodness. He wanted to be glorified in the outward world. He didn't have to be. There was no obligation. And so ultimately, there is a mystery. And you ask the question, we get all this reason why we explain the purpose and the motive of creation. At the end of it all, you say, why did God create? Because I thought I explained it. But you're right. There is a mystery. And even when you explain everything that you can, there is still the mystery that ultimately we cannot explain. That God created because he wanted to. And if we could say he wanted to show forth his goodness, he wanted to be glorified in an outward manner. But why? Because he wanted to. Because he's good. There's the mystery we simply have to admire. Fine. We finish with a prayer. You have another question?
3: I've always thought that the essence of Brahma was to be free.
0: We love when we give ourselves freely. Yes. So the freedom in which we give is necessary to the practice of love, yes? Right.
3: I always thought that infinite was free as well.
0: It must be free, or it would not be infinite.
3: Well, didn't you say before, God necessarily has to love himself?
0: Correct. He necessarily has to love himself, and he loves himself with perfect freedom. He cannot not love himself.
3: Yes.
0: Just like the blessed in heaven necessarily love God. They love with perfect freedom, but they cannot not love God because they see God. And God cannot not love himself, but it's with perfect freedom he loves himself. And so it seems like there's a contradiction, because in our human way of thinking of things, there is a contradiction between having to do something and doing something freely. But when it comes to God loving himself, there is no contradiction. When it comes to the work of creation, there would be a contradiction. If we say God had to create, then he would not create freely. There's a but if we say God has to love himself, because he is, it's totally free that he has to love himself. And it's the perfect love, and how he has to love himself is with perfect freedom. It's a mystery again. Well, that's the love of creation, which is not necessary. It's only God's love of himself which is necessary, because he is love. He is charity. He cannot not love himself. Yes? Why does man have to suffer so much if God loves us so much? Surely we wouldn't have to suffer so much. And of course, that is the mystery of the redemption. And the mystery of the creation doesn't explain that. The mystery of the redemption does. And ultimately, God loves us so much that he wants us to share in his own work of redemption. He wants us to share in his own actual love. He wants us to make sacrifices. And knowing our human frame, our human nature, that it's only when we make sacrifices that we show true love. And so, in fact, the fact that he wants us to make sacrifices is not an argument against that God loves us, but an argument for that he loves us, because he wants us to share in his own great giving and sacrifice, which, if there were no sacrifices, we wouldn't be.
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1: The Father, and the Son, and the Holy Ghost. Amen. And so, my dear faithful, let us remember that the Feast of Epiphany actually commemorates three different events of our Lord's life, all of them which are a revelation, a showing forth, a manifestation of who our Lord is. Of course, we remember Epiphany firstly, because at the very beginning of our Lord's life here amongst us, there was the three kings from the east who came to adore him and offering him gifts of gold, frankincense, and myrrh. And so these three kings manifested by their gifts who our Lord and Savior truly is. This child who was laid in a manger is yet the King of kings and Lord of lords, the creator of all things and the redeemer of the human race. But yet it is also on that date, by tradition, that we know that our Lord manifested his power, that he performed his very first miracle. That is to say, he changed water into wine, and thereby also establishing the sacrament of marriage. He shows his power to create nature, to change it from one thing into another instantaneously. But then also we must remember the third mystery that is celebrated on that Feast of Epiphany, is of course that our Lord is baptized in the River Jordan by St. John the Baptist, and the Holy Ghost descends upon him, and the voice of the Father is heard. This is my beloved Son, in whom I am well pleased. Hear he him. And so it's exactly on the octave of this Feast of Epiphany that we have this commemoration of the baptism of our Lord. And so let us remind ourselves firstly of several truths of this mystery. That firstly, there was one who came before our Lord, the precursor, St. John the Baptist, who, as he says of himself, that he baptizes only with water, but there will come one after me who baptizes in fire, or who says more properly here in St. John, who baptizes in the Holy Ghost, that fire of grace. So to remember firstly that the baptism of St. John the Baptist, was simply a preparation. It was not, properly speaking, a sacrament, but rather a penitential ceremony to prepare the people for the baptism of the Savior. That is to say, our Lord himself would give a baptism which would give also the grace, which would give the Holy Ghost and cleanse the soul from sin. And so this baptism by John was simply a preparation for these people to receive his testimony in order to be repentant of their sins, in order to receive, when the one who would come would be manifest, to receive this baptism of our Lord Jesus Christ. And yet we can see how God has works these things, is that St. John the Baptist, who by his great sanctity and by his great work to prepare the people to receive the Messiah, is also the one who will be the instrument by which the sacrament of baptism, that is to say, the baptism by the Holy Ghost, will also be manifest. That is to say, our Lord will use this baptism of John to institute his own proper sacrament. That is to say, the one that gives the grace by its very working. And so this is why our Lord is here to notice, as we read in the Gospel, that our Lord comes to St. John the Baptist. And there, St. John mentions that, it is rather I, recognizing already, in the composure of our Savior, and just simply his very presence, that he recognizes there a man of God, not God himself, but yet recognizes his great holiness. And that's why he says to our Lord, firstly, it is rather I who should be baptized by you. And so there we can see that St. John the Baptist, by his great holiness and by his great humility, recognizes our Lord and Savior as truly being the one greater than him, whose latchet he is not of his shoe, he is not worthy to untie. And yet exactly our Lord responds to him, and most fittingly, is that it is yet fitting that all things be done this way. That is to say that he will institute his sacrament by being baptized by St. John. And so that very detail of the Gospel leads us to understand two very important truths. Then notice that baptism removes sin because of the contact the water has with our Lord's sacred humanity. That water of itself does not have the power to take away sin, because sin is, after all, a spiritual thing. It is not something of the body. And so this outward sign, of course, however, signifies what it does. That is to say, as the water cleanses the body, so also this baptism cleanses the soul. But it only has that power because our Lord is here in the flesh, that the Son of God became man and dwelt amongst us and gave to this water, as it pours over his head, this power to remit sin, because our Lord himself is the sinless one, the one who takes away the sin of the world. He is the Lamb of God, as it says, as St. John says in the Gospel of this day, he is the Lamb of God who takes away the sin of the world. And so it's exactly by our Lord being baptized, he gives to that water the power to take away sin. But then also, notice that our Lord is baptized by St. John. That even though St. John mentions that he should be the one actually receiving the baptism from our Lord, it's exactly from St. John that our Lord wishes to institute this sacrament, which gives to me, which means more properly, that the minister of the sacrament of baptism does not need to be baptized himself, which is why that we have that doctrine in the catechism that anyone can baptize validly. That is to say, the simple pouring of water over the head and also pronouncing those words, I baptize thee in the name of the Father and of the Son and the Holy Ghost. Of course, that sacrament is done, is completed, irrespective of who actually performs it. Which means, for instance, a woman who is in a hospital who would like her child to be baptized because there is perhaps risk of death, even the Jewish doctor can baptize that child validly because of this manner in which our Lord institutes the sacrament. He actually receives this baptism from St. John, which shows that the power of the minister is not from the mark on the soul, but rather from our Lord himself. Our Lord himself is what gives this power to the water. And so that is why St. Augustine will comment that when Peter baptizes, it is Christ who baptizes. When it is John who baptizes, it is Christ who baptizes. And also, even if Judas baptizes, it is also Christ who baptizes. Which is why we never repeat that sacrament unless there is some doubt to what the person had done, or some doubt of the words that have been used, or simply there's no record of it. In any case, we do not repeat this sacrament, and even if we have to because of some uncertainty, it is only under condition, because it is not something that depends upon the worthiness of the minister, but only on the worthiness of Christ himself. Which is why that is so very important, that very small detail from the Gospel, however, it has enormous influence on our practice of how people become members of the Holy Catholic Church. And so, notice that as our Lord has his body is baptized, it is also our Lord himself who washes the mystical body of Christ. It is exactly by this sacrament that we become united to our Lord and Savior, that we take upon him, we take his merits upon ourselves. That is to say, how is grace given to us? Is through our Lord Jesus Christ. And so, in receiving this baptism, we receive also a participation in that very life of Christ himself, which is why St. Paul in the letter to the Romans will say, know that you who have been baptized in Christ have been buried with Christ, to rise again with him unto the newness of life. For it is not food and drink that makes the kingdom of heaven, but rather a new creature. That by baptism we are born again, that we are born to the life of God and made children of God, and therefore also heirs of Christ, heirs of heaven, because of that gift that has been given to us through this wonderful sacrament. And so, my dear faithful, on this day where we commemorate our Lord's institution of the sacrament of baptism, which is so fundamental and necessary for our salvation, let us simply give thanks that we have been incorporated in our Lord by this sacrament. But above all, look at the wealth of graces that he has given to us in this sacrament, where we take on our Lord himself to live his life, that this life of divinity, which our Lord has common with the Father, is yet shared with us by this sacrament, that we become children of God. And so as children of God, we should grow in holiness, and that we should also live, united to God in the Holy Family, which is the Holy Catholic Church. And so let us ask Our Lady especially, if she might intercede for us, that this grace that we have received in baptism might ever grow and ever be stronger and finally come to its full fruition in the seeing of God face to face. In the name of the Father.
2: The Father and the Son, Holy Ghost, amen. That we're done. Let us not miss the opportunity given by the Church throughout this time of Lent. Each Lent is Lentide is a special grace. Grace of being able to make penance for sins, either by the fasting prescribed by the Church or by the different penances or mortification that we can choose voluntarily to make according to the spirit of the time. Let us consider today what should be our attitude during Lent. What should be our attitude concerning Lent? Do we see Lent as a grace or as a bad time, which we hope won't last too long? 40 days of penance, is it too much for us? Oftentimes we are willing to suffer a little bit for our Lord, to offer a few sacrifices, but only those that are not too demanding, only those that are pleasing to us. On the contrary, this time should be the time in which we make costly sacrifices, and the sacrifices we need precisely to make for spiritual welfare. Let us see today first, why is it an absolute necessity for a Christian to make penance? And secondly, that penance is not opposed to joy, to happiness. And the last and third point will be the true spirit in which we should make penance. A Christian is by definition a follower of Christ, a disciple of our Lord. Now our Lord told us, "He who wants to be my disciple, let him deny himself, take his cross and walk after me." And our Lord did not only ask us to make penance, but he has given us a perfect example. In fact, we have only to imitate him in the way of penance, in the way of sacrifice, to bear our cross after him. And there is no other way of salvation but bearing a cross after Christ. We won't be saved by any other means but accepting our crosses, sufferings, trials, difficulties of all kinds for God's sake, for the love of God. Our love for God should not be a sentimental love, should not be only pious feelings, pious sentiments. We should have an effective love, a love which doesn't fear sufferings, which doesn't fear difficulties, full of forgetfulness and self-denial. Someone who forgets his own need or satisfaction to help one's neighbor loves better one's neighbor than the person who has only pious feelings or kind thoughts about one's neighbor. Of course, the best proof of love that our Lord gave us was his death. His death on the cross for our redemption. Therefore, let us look at the penances we are asked to make during this time of Lent, like fasting, as many proof of our love for God. But fasting is not the all of Lent. And if we really want to draw any benefit from this time, we have to choose a special penance, a special resolution to hold, to keep during this time. And the best usually is to choose precisely what we need the most, the struggle against our main default. For example, if we are selfish, let us think more about others, especially in our family, helping others, the children helping their parents to do what they are asked to do, and the parents too, spending more time with their children, helping them in their studies, teaching them all the different things they know they need to know in a spiritual, intellectual, or practical orders, in work as well as leisure, concerning faith as well as good manners, or how to keep busy. All these penances, either prescribed by the Church or done voluntarily, let us do them joyfully. Let us do them with joy. Penance and joy are not opposed to each other. Quite the contrary, in fact, in this world. If we are looking only for pleasure, for well-being, for comfort, for our own satisfaction, yes, we will be sad. Never to be satisfied. The more we get, the more we wish to have. Sinners are the saddest people on earth. Saints, the happiest. No one is happier than a saint who tries to do in all things the will of God. We are sad often because we want to do our own will, and we cannot always do so. But we can always do the will of God in everything. And the beginning of it is to forget our own self, to renounce our own will in order to obey the will of God, expressed either by the commandments of God or the precepts of the Church, and also the lawful orders of our superiors. We see now that the true spirit of Lent is given by Saint Paul today in the Epistle. Throughout this wonderful page of the hymn to charity. This hymn to charity should be our program during this time of Lent. If I have not charity, says Saint Paul, I am become as a sounding brass or a tinkling cymbal. I am nothing. If I should distribute all my goods to feed the poor and have no charity, it profits me nothing. And we could add, too, if we fast every day, if I fast every day during Lent and make many other penances, the good it is, if I don't have charity, it profits me nothing. We are pleasing God, we are pleasing to God only through charity. Charity is the aim of all our penances, all our fastings. We fast in order to increase our love for God. Or more exactly, in order that God may increase our charity for Him. Then our main effort during this time of Lent should be the love of our neighbor. Let us see if we realize concretely in everyday life the program given by Saint Paul and how to realize it the more perfectly possible, especially these few characteristics of charity as said by Saint Paul. Charity is patient, is kind. Charity envies not, deals not perversely, is not perfect, is not ambitious, seeks not her own, is not provoked to anger. Charity bears all things, endures all things. And we should read and meditate often these beautiful words of Saint Paul. Jesus, Son of David, have pity on me, was crying the blind man of the Gospel, and was healed by Jesus because of his great faith. Let us also cry to Jesus, have pity on me, have pity on us, to be cured from our spiritual blindness, our spiritual blindness caused by our sins. Let us make penance precisely to be cured from this spiritual blindness. Let us make penance with a great faith, that is to say, animated by a great love of God and of our neighbor, and we will see again. Penance made for the love of God is not only necessary for salvation, but also the necessary condition of our happiness on earth. There is no true happiness without penance. O Lord, let me have my sight. Let me see. Let me not deceive myself about how to find the true happiness, both in this world and in the other one. In the name of the Father, the Son, and the Holy Ghost. Amen.
3: In the name of the Father, and of the Son, and of the Holy Ghost. Amen. My dear faithful, there are some parables of our Lord that are quite simple and straightforward, whereas there are other parables that are more complicated and difficult to understand. I think the parable that we have that I just read is one of the latter, the parables that are a bit more complicated and difficult to understand. I think what really makes today's parable difficult to understand is the fact that it has two parts. If it was just one part to the parable, I think the meaning would be quite straightforward for us. The fact that few people listen to the gospel. There's this invitation going out for people to come to the wedding feast, and a lot of people just are simply not interested. If the parable stopped there, we would easily understand it's a lesson about how few are willing to listen to the preaching of the gospel. But then there is this second part that is difficult to explain, where there's someone who heeds the gospel, yet he's kicked out of the wedding feast. How do we account for this parable with the two parts? How do we fit everything together in this parable to draw a sort of a single meaning? So let me try to explain what seems to be the best understanding of this parable. It seems to be an example of an historical parable. Sometimes our Lord gives a parable that represents a sequence of events that have happened over a period of historical time. So, first of all, you have the wedding feast that's being planned by a king for his son. Who's the king? The king is God. God the Father. And the Son is our Lord Jesus Christ. He's having a marriage. Who's he marrying? He's marrying his bride. And if you read the New Testament, it's very clear who his bride is. The bride of our Lord is Holy Mother Church. Our Lord weds the church. This is the feast, the nuptials that are being prepared by God with the incarnation of our Lord, this mystical union between Christ and his bride, the church. So God sends his only son to redeem mankind, and when the son comes, he establishes the church. He weds the church on the cross, and he invites all of mankind, all human beings, to become members of that church, and so as a result, to become, as it were, children of that marriage, the fruit of that marriage, and really members of that new race of people. But before the wedding takes place, there's this long period of anticipation before the coming of our Lord. And God is already sending out messengers with invitations, just as we do today. Well before the marriage takes place, the couple is sending out invitations saying, we're going to have a wedding on this day, and I want you to be there. I want you to come to rejoice with me with this wedding feast. So in the case of the parable, there's a series of messengers. This was one of the customs in ancient times, where you didn't just get one invitation, you got multiple invitations. There's a wave, different waves of invitations that would come to you. So there's, first of all, two rounds of messengers that are sent to invite a set of people. Then after that, there's a third round. So all up in the parable, there's three rounds of messengers to send out an invitation. The first two rounds, we may say, are sent to the working class, the middle class, and the upper class among the people. And the first round is sent out before the wedding takes place, sent out to the workers and also the sort of mayors and upper class people. But the people, when they receive that invitation well before the marriage takes place, they refuse to come. They say, we can't make it. Then after that, there's a second invitation. The second invitation arrives on the very day of the wedding. And the messengers are able to say, everything's ready. The feast is prepared. Please, come to this wedding feast. But again, they refuse. Those who are of the working class, the common people, the middle class, they just go about their daily business as farmers or merchants. They just continue what they're doing. Whereas the others, who seem to be the upper class people, they mistreat the servants, and to such a degree that they end up killing the servants. And of course, this completely enrages the king, who immediately on that day, you know, he sends his soldiers to the town where the rulers of the towns have killed his servants, and he burns their towns. That really marks the end of the first part of the parable. And the parable, insofar as it concerns a certain class of people. So these first messengers are the prophets of the Old Testament, and the first people invited were the people of Israel, the chosen people, who had been set apart. They were like the middle class and the upper class among all the people in the Old Testament history. They received the call from God to make themselves ready for the time when the Messiah would come and his people should be espoused to the Messiah in justice and righteousness and in love and in mercy. And they had many prophets predicting this and using the images of marriage, especially the prophet Osi, who was asked by God to engage in a marriage in order to represent the relationship between God and his chosen people. At the time of our Lord, it's like there's a second wave of prophets, a second wave of invitations that come, and these prophets become more insistent. St. John the Baptist appears among the people of Israel just before our Lord comes, and then the apostles are preaching after the ascension of our Lord, calling the people of Israel to partake of a wedding feast that has already commenced. Because you don't just have to be there for the beginning. In ancient times, wedding feasts would go on for a long time. They would go on for well over a week. So even if you don't make it for the first or the second day, you know, you can still come. There's still a possibility to go out and say, please, come to the wedding feast. So even at the time of the apostles, the people of Israel were being invited. They were being told, the Messiah has come. He's wedded his church. Please, come to the wedding feast. As we know, when the people of Israel received this preaching, many among the common people paid no attention to the preaching and just went on with what they were doing. And really, this is what they continue to do to this day. We're kind of still waiting for the Jews to come into the church, for the Jews to accept our Lord Jesus Christ as the Messiah, and for them to accept the Catholic Church as the Bride of Christ. Meanwhile, the others, the leaders of the people of Israel, we know what they did. They took the prophets and they killed them. They took St. John the Baptist, they killed him. They took our Lord, they killed him. They took the apostles, and they killed him. They put St. John the Baptist to death. St. John the Baptist, as you know, preached to Herod. He was put to death by Herod. They put St. James to death. He was the first bishop of Jerusalem. They threw him down from the temple. They put St. Stephen to death. He preached before the Sanhedrin, before all the leaders of Israel, and they took him out and they stoned him. So by doing this, says our Lord in this parable, the first guests who were invited to the wedding prove themselves that they're unworthy of their invitation. If you do not accept this invitation, it's because you do not deserve the invitation. It's a sign you did not deserve that invitation. This is a type of invitation in the context of the parable where you are culpable if you refuse. It's an invitation, so you have to choose yourself to accept it. But if you don't accept, then you've chosen wrongly. You've done something bad. You've committed a crime. There's something profoundly wrong with you if you do not accept this invitation from God. It's the invitation of the King himself. It's the invitation of the God who made us. And so refusing this invitation is to refuse God himself. It's a refusal to be a creature of God. It's a refusal to accept the happiness that God has prepared for the human race. And if you don't accept that happiness, there really is no other happiness available for you, because you have no power over God's reality. God owns reality. You can't manufacture it. You can't manufacture your own happiness. Only God can do that. So you either accept the invitation, you enter into happiness, you reject it, you enter into eternal sadness. In the parable, there's two punishments that result from the refusal of the people of Israel. The first punishment is the destruction of those who were first invited and the destruction of their city. And we know that this is exactly what happened with the Jews. After 40 years of them refusing to listen to our Lord and his messengers, the Roman army came and burned their city. And it's terrible, as recounted by Flavius Josephus, this Jew who was living at the time of our Lord, how blind the Jews were. They just would not give up. Even though they had the whole Roman Empire against them, they just would not surrender. They somehow were convinced that God would step in and deliver them when God had abandoned them. They didn't realize it. The whole city was utterly and totally destroyed in terrible fashion by Titus, including the temple, where the Israelites were pretending to be honoring the king after they rejected the king's son. So they were still performing these sacrifices in the temple, but they weren't really honoring God. And recall that our Lord is telling this parable to the Jews before any of this has happened. He's predicting to them what will happen if they do not listen to him and his apostles. It's a warning to them, and it's one of several places in the gospel where our Lord explicitly predicts the destruction of Jerusalem, the destruction that would happen, his words would be fulfilled to the letter 40 years after his crucifixion. That's the first punishment. The second punishment for the rejection of the invitation is the invitation to the heathen nations. And this is what St. Paul

So what are the apostles going to do? They've been given this charge to preach the gospel. What are they going to do? They're wasting their time with the Jews? Well, we'll just go to the rest of the people. To you, says St. Paul, explicitly to the Jews. I mean, he's speaking straight to the Jews. To you, it behooved us first to speak the word of God, but because you reject it and judge yourselves unworthy of eternal life. You judge yourselves unworthy of eternal life. Behold, we turn to the Gentiles. So then the messengers, because the middle class and the upper class are not coming to the wedding feast, they go out to the highways and the byways, those who had not been so privileged by the king, the Gentiles. And the result is instantaneous success. The Gentiles are very, very happy to come to the wedding feast. It seems to them to be an offer that is too good to be true. Imagine just standing in the street one day and having someone walk up to you and address you by your name, Madame or Sir. You know, you've been chosen by the royal family to be present at their wedding feast. They've chartered a private jet for you to take you to this wedding feast. Would you be willing to go to the wedding feast? And you would be like, yes, I'd be very, very, very happy. I can, where is it? I mean, you would be wondering if this is for real or not. You would not hesitate to accept. And the Gentiles just flooded into the church when they received the invitation of the gospel from the apostles. The Gentiles filled up the wedding hall where the union between Christ and his church was being celebrated. They filled up the halls of the meeting places of the early church. The gatherings of the first Christians, by and large, were populated with the majority of Gentiles. So their getting into the wedding feast is an indication of their faith. They believe that Christ is the Messiah. They believe that the church is the true church, the bride of Christ. They believe that this is the way that they will save their souls and enter into the eternal wedding feast. But, and this is the important part for us to understand, and at this point it's much easier for us to understand the rest of the parable. We see that those who are invited to come in represent the Gentiles. But just making it to the wedding feast, just accepting the invitation, is not enough. To accept the invitation, you've got to have faith. But you don't necessarily have to have charity. You don't necessarily have to have the love of God in your heart. Perhaps you just want to be there to eat the food. Perhaps you're just there for the nice drinks. But you're not there out of love for the ones who are getting married, Christ and his bride. You're not there for the right reason. So you don't have the wedding garment on. It's not enough for us to believe in God. We also have to love God if we are to reach heaven. And at our baptism, I think we've all been present at the beautiful ceremony that the church has for the baptism. And at the end, after the child is baptized, the church makes explicit reference to this parable by giving a white garment to the child. It said, "Receive this white garment. This is the wedding garment. Don't let it get dirty. Make sure that you keep this clean. And if you have it clean on the day that you die, you will enter the wedding feast that lasts forever. You will have the eternal wedding feast. You'll be a member of the eternal wedding feast." So this is exactly the offer that's being made by Christ to us Gentiles. We are not Jews, but by and large, perhaps some of you may have some Jewish blood, but most of us are not Jews. We have embraced the faith, but we don't always live up to the faith. We made it to the wedding feast, but sometimes our wedding garment gets defiled, and it needs to be cleaned. It needs to be cleaned by the sacrament of confession. We must keep it clean through the reception of the Eucharist, through our prayers and sacrifices, through all of our spiritual works. This is the work of our life. That the wedding garment that we received on the day of our baptism, we keep pure and undefiled.

0: defiled. And if we have the misfortune of defiling it, that we restore it to its original cleanliness. And by means of these sacraments the church gives us, by our prayers and good works, the love of God remains in our heart, and it conquers the love of the world. So we know that if we lose that wedding garment, if we defile it, then we lose our right to be at the wedding feast. And if the ministers of the king come on the day of our death and they inspect our soul, and they say, this soul does not have the wedding garment on, then there's only one thing that can happen. It's the exact same thing that happened to the man who was there. The man had nothing to say. He couldn't say anything. And they took his hands and his feet and they bound him. And they chucked him out. They kicked him out. And outside, it was darkness. And there was just the weeping and the gnashing of teeth. He was thrown into hell. Because it's not just Jews who reject the Messiah that are found in hell. There are also Catholics in hell. Catholics who embrace the faith but did not live up to the faith. These also are cast into the outer darkness. These also are participating in the eternal weeping and gnashing of teeth that takes place in the underworld. So, in short, there's really two lessons for this parable, which has two parts. First lesson is the history of the rejection of the Jews and the call of the Gentiles. And the second lesson is the lesson about the necessity of those who have been called into the church of living up to the faith. We who have been called and have accepted the invitation to come to the wedding feast, it's absolutely necessary that we live up to that faith, that we be present at the wedding feast for the right reason. It's not enough to be a member of the Catholic Church. We have to live according to what we believe, or else it will do us no good. In fact, it will be worse for us. We saw this is what happened with the Jews. They had all these privileges, that these privileges turned against them when they rejected the Messiah. And it's the same for us Catholics. We have all these privileges, these incredible privileges, the Catholic Mass, the Eucharist, confession, the sacraments, all these great means to save our souls. But if we abuse them, it's all the worse for us. This parable is very beautiful because it teaches us that there is really only one bride of Christ, Holy Mother Church. Our Lord is not Muslim. He doesn't have a harem. He doesn't have multiple wives. He has a monogamous union. He has one bride alone. There's one bride, and there's one true religion, and there's one wedding feast for the union of Christ with his bride. This wedding feast will continue until the end of the world, and then it will continue on into eternity forever and ever. Some will be at the wedding feast for eternity, but others will only be at the wedding feast for a short time, for some of the time of their life. But they will not be at the wedding feast forever. Of course, it's our great desire that all of us here will be at that feast for eternity. But you have to keep your wedding garment on. You've got to have the wedding garment on. Those who are bad, you know, the parable says that those who were brought into the wedding feast were both bad and good. And on the day of judgment, the bad are going to get kicked out. They're going to get kicked out of the wedding feast. Their presence at the wedding feast was only temporary. They were mingling with people. They're like, I love being here, you know. But at some point, the waiters have to show up, and they're like, hey, where's your card? Where's your wedding garment? You know? And then that's it. For those who remain in the state of grace, they will never leave the wedding feast. That's what heaven is. It's an eternal banquet. It's the banquet hall of God, their King. We will celebrate the union of Christ in his church for all eternity if we are able to keep our wedding garment on. So in this parable, our Lord is exhorting us as Catholics to really treasure that gift of grace that he gives us. We must make sure not to lose that treasure of grace. Or if we have the misfortune of losing that grace, we must restore it as quickly as possible. So let us ask our guardian angels, who we will honor on Tuesday, and St. Michael, who we honored yesterday, ask them to help us, defend us in our daily battle to maintain the state of grace, to maintain the life of God in our soul. Let us try to aspire to keep our wedding garment as pure as possible. We can think about the garment of grace that Our Lady wore. What must have been the beauty of the soul of Our Lady? She was conceived in the state of grace. She never let herself be stained by sin in any way. We must beg her on a regular basis to help us remain in the state of grace, especially at the hour of our death, when hopefully we will enter into that everlasting wedding feast.
1: Voice of the Saints. In tribulation, immediately draw near to God with confidence, and you will receive strength, enlightenment, and instruction. St. John of the Cross.
2: Amen. Of course, the main point I think our Lord is making is to give to everyone their due in this parable, to render to Caesar the things that are Caesar's. Of course, there's a lot of discussion there about our relationships between church and state, and also our duty to obey those who are lawfully constituted in authority over us. It was an argument in the early church, and this was the answer. Just as it was an argument among the Jews, whether the children of Christ had to also do anything for their local government. It's an argument in favor of paying reasonable taxes. We note reasonable there. But sort of behind all of this, there is that image of this coin, which is stamped with the image of Caesar. And maybe a larger point our Lord is getting at. That this coin is stamped with the image of Caesar, and so it belongs to him. The money isn't really ours. That's what he's saying. It's stamped with the image of its owner. And in the same way, we, by our baptism, are stamped with the image of God. We belong to him, in fact. We are not our own. And that's an important reality for us to come back to and to look into the consequences of that. That character we receive, in fact, in the sacrament of baptism, and that then is added to, really, in the sacrament of confirmation, is a mark of belonging to God. It's a mark of who owns us in some sense. We can say it that way. We are his. By rights, we are his property. By his goodness and his favor, we are his children. But we belong to him. We go back to him. And our duty is to render ourselves, in fact, to him. We render to Caesar the things that are Caesar's, but we belong to God. And our work is to go back to him. That's the whole purpose of our lives. Everything else is secondary. By this character which stamps us, this character which will be always with us, which will last even if we reject the faith and turn to hell for all eternity, this character is in us. It marks us. It makes us different from what we were before. We belong to him. We belong to God. And we have to act in accordance with that. But we have to, if we're going to act in accordance with it, understand that this is a privilege. It's not just a mark, which means that now we belong to someone else. But it is actually a privilege to belong to the Father, the Creator, and to belong again as sons. I think we're used to thinking of belonging as more of a proprietary question, something which brings about duties, something which brings about obligations, which it does. We don't always think about the privilege it is, even to be under an obligation. The privilege of being able to serve God when He doesn't need anything from us, really. He didn't need to make us His. He didn't need to adopt us as children. He needs absolutely nothing from us. We don't add to His happiness in any significant degree. He is perfectly happy and would have been perfectly happy without us. And that's a consoling thought. Because if He doesn't need us, He wants us. He desires us. He created us for no other reason than because He wanted us and wanted us to share in what He has. To share in His infinitude of bliss. That's what He's offering us. And yes, it does involve obligations, as everything worthwhile does. We have to do our part. There are conditions. Conditions based on the very nature of our relationship. If God calls us to Him as His children, even as friends in some sense, we're expected to reciprocate that friendship. We're expected to show that we want what He has to offer. And that's what obeying the commandments is. It's maintaining and growing that friendship by following the order of His creation, by showing we appreciate His gifts, by using them well, by using them according to His will, by not throwing them in His face. That's all it is. When we talk about obligation, that's what we mean. We're obligated to return His friendship. And we do that by keeping the commandments, by doing His will. Just as we would with any other friend, really. If a friend is close to us and tells us what he likes and dislikes, what he wants from us, and he gives us a great deal in return, he gives us himself, but he asks a few little things from us, well, it's obvious, for the sake of friendship, we respond. It's an obligation. Maybe not always in justice, but certainly in charity, to respond. We want to see that in our own relationships. We want, of course, we expect that in others' friendship with us. We want to expect that in our friendship with God, in our return to Him, our work to render ourselves, meaning to return, to give back ourselves to God, and leave the other things to Caesar, leave the other things to this world. It is simply an obligation, a duty, of friendship. God has given us Himself and marked us as belonging to Him so that we can never forget it. And in fact, that mark even gives us a certain indwelling source of the graces that we need to accomplish our side of that friendship. The character in us is not just a mark, but a source of grace, a source of action. A help to act. That's what we've received. We just have to give ourselves back. I want to ask the help of all the angels and saints in this. The saints, of course, the angels just had one choice, one moment to give themselves back. Now they live in that perpetual gift. The rest of us have more opportunities to give or not to give, or to take away and to give again. We look to the saints then especially whether those who never fell, those who never took away, like our Blessed Lady, or to those who took away many times and fought and struggled with that choice, like St. Augustine. We go to them, we ask their intercession, because in the end, they made the right choice. They gave themselves back to God, and they're now there to help us to give ourselves as well. In the name of the Father, and of the Son, and of the Holy Ghost. Amen.
3: The Holy Ghost. And so, my dear faithful, of all the titles that is given to Our Lady, there is perhaps none that is so natural or so applicable as that of Our Lady of Perpetual Help. Of course, she has this title primarily from the icon that is painted in her honor, that shows her, our Lord, flying to her arms as he sees the instruments of the Passion. But nonetheless, if we think about what is the primary dignity, or the first dignity of Our Lady, which is to be the Mother of God, it would seem most natural that she would be the help, that she would be the one who would provide, you know, for our Lord, and of course, by extension, also to each one of us. Because that is the great mystery of Our Lady, that not only that she is, you know, the Mother of God, that she has been given this dignity which surpasses anything possibly imaginable for a human being, that she has been given that grace, not only the Immaculate Conception, but to be the one who gives the Savior to the world. So likewise, that she is not truly the Mother of our Lord and Savior, but also at the crucifixion, when our Lord accomplishes his sacrifice to be that act of redemption for the entire human race, he shows the extent of his love for us by granting to us also his Mother. That is to say that our life here below is not, we are not orphans, as the Lord said, he will be with us until the end of time by Holy Mother Church. But even more remarkable, that he will have such care for us, that he will give to us someone who is always there to help us, someone who is perpetually assisting the members of the Church towards their eternal destiny. That is to say that God in his almighty justice and our Lord in his infinite power is for us poor human beings perhaps too terrifying, something so beyond us, something so overpowering that we would not have the, even dare to come before God and ask his pardon. And that is why the God has given to us above all his Mother, that we might turn to her, poor sinners that we are, in this valley of tears, that we might have someone to console us, but especially one to have always help, that can always intercede for us, that can always bring us closer to our Lord. And there is no one better who could actually intercede for us than the very Mother of our Lord and Savior. And so, my dear faithful, that is why that we celebrate this Mass today, in honor of that great image of Our Lady of Perpetual Help, but also to remind ourselves of that great mystery that she has been given to us as our Mother, which she is the help of Christians, that is, of all those who are united to the Lord by the mystical body, have also her as their Mother. And so that she exercises all those motherly offices over each one of us, not only interceding for all those things that we need. Just like in a household where the father is off to work, it is the mother who often intercedes, so the parent, the children have what they need. It will be the mother that will tell the father what it is that the child is lacking, or what this child or this child might need. And so likewise, we have an intercessor in heaven, that our Heavenly Mother begs the Heavenly Father for all the things that we might need, for our salvation. But then also that she is that beloved daughter of the Father, that she is also that finest of creatures. And so likewise, her power of intercession is to one who is dearly beloved of God. And so therefore, that she can always obtain those things that she asks for. But then also she is the spouse of the Holy Ghost. To remember that the spouse takes on the name of the one she marries. She now removes her family name and she becomes part of another family, taking upon the name of her husband. And so likewise Our Lady, when she says at Lourdes that I am the Immaculate Conception, she signifies also that profound union that she has with the Holy Ghost, For after all, she conceived of the Holy Ghost in order to give the world the Savior. And so she is now the mistress, one could say, or the master, the mistress of the house of God, being, as it were, espoused to the Holy Ghost, that she has dominion over all the things of God, of all the things that are belong to the Holy Ghost, namely the Church. And so that is why that she is, as it were, that in the mediatrix of all graces, having disposition of all the good things of God. And so, my dear faithful, let us never hesitate to fly to Our Lady as to the one who can help us the most in this valley of tears, that one day she may show to us our only begotten Son, and that we might rejoice forever with Him. In the name of the Father, and of the Son, and of the Holy Ghost.
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I do not know whether I am humble, but I do know that I see the truth in all things.

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1: The Rosary is the most beautiful and the most rich in graces of all prayers. It is the prayer that touches most the heart of the Mother of God. And if you wish peace to reign in your homes, recite the family Rosary. Pope St.
2: In the name of the Father, and of the Son, and of the Holy Spirit, amen. I believe in God, the Father Almighty, creator of heaven and earth, and in Jesus Christ, his only Son, our Lord, who was conceived by the Holy Spirit, born of the Virgin Mary, suffered under Pontius Pilate, was crucified, died, and was buried. He descended into hell. The third day he arose again from the dead. He ascended into heaven and sitteth at the right hand of God, the Father Almighty. From thence he shall come to judge the living and the dead. I believe in the Holy Spirit, the Holy Catholic Church, the communion of saints, the forgiveness of sins, the resurrection of the body, and life everlasting. Amen. Our Father who art in heaven, hallowed be thy name. Thy kingdom come, thy will be done on earth as it is in heaven.
3: Give us this day our daily bread, and forgive us our trespasses, as we forgive those who trespass against us. And lead us not into temptation, but deliver us from evil. Amen.
2: Hail Mary, full of grace, the Lord is with thee. Blessed art thou among women, and blessed is the fruit of thy womb, Jesus.
3: Holy Mary, Mother of God, pray for us sinners now, and at the hour of our death. Amen.
2: Hail Mary, full of grace, the Lord is with thee. Blessed art thou among women, and blessed is the fruit of thy womb, Jesus.
3: Holy Mary, Mother of God, pray for us sinners now and at the hour of our death. Amen.
2: Hail Mary, full of grace, the Lord is with thee. Blessed art thou among women, and blessed is the fruit of thy womb, Jesus.
3: Holy Mary, Mother of God, pray for us sinners now and at the hour of our death. Amen.
2: Glory be to the Father, and to the Son, and to the Holy Spirit.
3: As it was in the beginning, is now, and ever shall be, world without end. Amen.
4: The Joyful Mysteries.
2: The Joyful Story. Through Gabriel, God told Mary that she was to be the mother of the Messiah. She was willing, and the Word was made flesh. Then the gracious Mary went to her sister Elizabeth, her aged kinswoman, who was also awaiting the birth of a son, John the Baptist. Months later in Bethlehem for the census, Mary brought forth her son, Jesus. 40 days after his birth, at his presentation in the temple, Jesus was taken into the arms of the saintly Simeon. At the age of 12, he was again brought to the temple and became separated from his parents for 3 days while about my father's business. The first joyful mystery, the Annunciation. Our Father who art in heaven, hallowed be thy name, thy kingdom come. Thy will be done on earth as it is in heaven.
3: Give us this day our daily bread, and forgive us our trespasses, as we forgive those who trespass against us. And lead us not into temptation, but deliver us from evil. Amen.
2: Hail Mary, full of grace, the Lord is with thee. Blessed art thou among women, and blessed is the fruit of thy womb, Jesus.
3: Holy Mary, Mother of God, pray for us sinners now, and at the hour of our death. Amen.
2: Hail Mary, full of grace, the Lord is with thee. Blessed art thou among women, and blessed is the fruit of thy womb, Jesus.
3: Holy Mary, Mother of God, pray for us sinners now and at the hour of our death. Amen.
2: Hail Mary, full of grace, the Lord is with thee. Blessed art thou among women, and blessed is the fruit of thy womb, Jesus.
3: Holy Mary, Mother of God, pray for us sinners now and at the hour of our death. Amen.
2: Hail Mary, full of grace, the Lord is with thee. Blessed art thou among women, and blessed is the fruit of thy womb, Jesus. Hail Mary, full of grace, the Lord is with thee. Blessed art thou among women, and blessed is the fruit of thy womb, Jesus. Hail Mary, full of grace, the Lord is with thee. Blessed art thou among women, and blessed is the fruit of thy womb, Jesus. Hail Mary, full of grace, the Lord is with thee. Blessed art thou among women, and blessed is the fruit of thy womb, Jesus.
3: Holy Mary, Mother of God, pray for us sinners now and at the hour of our death.
2: full of grace, the Lord is with thee. Blessed art thou among women, and blessed is the fruit of thy womb, Jesus.
3: Holy Mary, Mother of God, pray for us sinners now and at the hour of our death. Amen.
2: Hail Mary, full of grace, the Lord is with thee. Blessed art thou among women, and blessed is the fruit of thy womb, Jesus.
3: Holy Mary, Mother of God, pray for us sinners now and at the hour of our death. Amen.
2: Hail Mary, full of grace, the Lord is with thee. Blessed art thou among women, and blessed is the fruit of thy womb, Jesus.
3: Holy Mary, Mother of God, pray for us sinners now and at the hour of our death. Amen.
2: Glory be to the Father, and to the Son, and to the Holy Spirit.
3: As it was in the beginning, is now, and shall be,
4: world without end. O my Jesus, forgive us our sins, save us from the fires of hell, and lead all souls to heaven, but especially those most in need of your mercy.
2: The second joyful mystery, the Visitation. Our Father, who art in heaven, hallowed be thy name. Thy kingdom come, thy will be done on earth as it is in heaven.
3: Give us this day our daily bread, and forgive us our trespasses, as we forgive those who trespass against us. And lead us not into temptation, but deliver us from evil.
5: Amen.
2: Hail Mary, full of grace, the Lord is with thee. Blessed art thou among women, and blessed is the fruit of thy womb, Jesus.
3: Holy Mary, Mother of God, pray for us sinners now and at the hour of our death. Amen.
2: Hail Mary, full of grace, the Lord is with thee. Blessed art thou among women, and blessed is the fruit of thy womb, Jesus.
3: Holy Mary, Mother of God, pray for us sinners now and at the hour of our death. Amen.
2: Hail Mary, full of grace, the Lord is with thee. Blessed art thou among women, and blessed is the fruit of thy womb, Jesus.
3: Holy Mary, Mother of God, pray for us sinners now and at the hour of our death. Amen.
2: Hail Mary, full of grace, the Lord is with thee. Blessed art thou among women, and blessed is the fruit of thy womb, Jesus.
3: Holy Mary, Mother of God, pray for us sinners now and at the hour of our death. Amen.
2: Hail Mary, full of grace, the Lord is with thee. Blessed art thou among women, and blessed is the fruit of thy womb, Jesus.
3: Holy Mary, Mother of God, pray for us sinners now and at the hour of our death. Amen.
2: Hail Mary, full of grace, the Lord is with thee. Blessed art thou among women, and blessed is the fruit of thy womb, Jesus.
3: Holy Mary, Mother of God, pray for us sinners now and at the hour of our death.
2: Hail Mary, full of grace, the Lord is with thee. Blessed art thou among women, and blessed is the fruit of thy womb, Jesus.
3: Holy Mary, Mother of God, pray for us sinners now and at the hour of our death. Amen.
2: Hail Mary, full of grace, the Lord is with thee. Blessed art thou among women, and blessed is the fruit of thy womb, Jesus.
3: Holy Mary, Mother of God, pray for us sinners now and at the hour of our death. Amen.
2: Hail Mary, full of grace, the Lord is with thee. Blessed art thou among women, and blessed is the fruit of thy womb, Jesus.
3: Holy Mary, Mother of God, pray for us sinners now and at the hour of our death. Amen.
2: Hail Mary, full of grace, the Lord is with thee. Blessed art thou among women, and blessed is the fruit of thy womb, Jesus.
3: Holy Mary, Mother of God, pray for us sinners now and at the hour of our death. Amen.
2: Glory be to the Father, and to the Son, and to the Holy Spirit.
3: As it was in the beginning, is now, and shall be.
4: O my Jesus, forgive us our sins, save us from the fires of hell, and lead all souls to heaven, but especially those most in need of your mercy.
2: The third joyful mystery, the Nativity. Our Father, who art in heaven, hallowed be thy name. Thy kingdom come, thy will be done on earth as it is in heaven.
3: Give us this day our daily bread, and forgive us our trespasses, as we forgive those who trespass against us. And lead us not into temptation, but deliver us from evil. Amen.
2: Hail Mary, full of grace, the Lord is with thee. Blessed art thou among women, and blessed is the fruit of thy womb, Jesus.
3: Holy Mary, Mother of God, pray for us sinners now and at the hour of our death. Amen.
2: Hail Mary, full of grace, the Lord is with thee. Blessed art thou among women, and blessed is the fruit of thy womb, Jesus.
3: Holy Mary, Mother of God, pray for us sinners now and at the hour of our death. Amen.
2: Hail Mary, full of grace, the Lord is with thee. Blessed art thou among women, and blessed is the fruit of thy womb, Jesus.
3: Holy Mary, Mother of God, pray for us sinners now and at the hour of our death. Amen.
2: Hail Mary, full of grace, the Lord is with thee. Blessed art thou among women, and blessed is the fruit of thy womb, Jesus.
3: Holy Mary, Mother of God, pray for us sinners now and at the hour of our death. Amen.
2: Hail Mary, full of grace, the Lord is with thee. Blessed art thou among women, and blessed is the fruit of thy womb, Jesus.
3: Holy Mary, Mother of God, pray for us sinners now and at the hour of our death. Amen.
2: Hail Mary, full of grace, the Lord is with thee. Blessed art thou among women, and blessed is the fruit of thy womb, Jesus.
3: Holy Mary, Mother of God, pray for us sinners now and at the hour of our death. Amen.
2: Hail Mary, full of grace, the Lord is with thee. Blessed art thou among women, and blessed is the fruit of thy womb, Jesus.
3: Holy Mary, Mother of God, pray for us sinners now and at the hour of our death. Amen.
2: Hail Mary, full of grace, the Lord is with thee. Blessed art thou among women, and blessed is the fruit of thy womb, Jesus.
3: Holy Mary, Mother of God, pray for us sinners now and at the hour of our death. Amen.
2: Hail Mary, full of grace, the Lord is with thee. Blessed art thou among women, and blessed is the fruit of thy womb, Jesus.
3: Holy Mary, Mother of God, pray for us sinners now and at the hour of our death. Amen.
2: Hail Mary, full of grace, the Lord is with thee. Blessed art thou among women, and blessed is the fruit of thy womb, Jesus.
3: Holy Mary, Mother of God, pray for us sinners now and at the hour of our death. Amen.
2: Glory be to the Father, and to the Son, and to the Holy Spirit.
4: O my Jesus, forgive us our sins, save us from the fires of hell, and lead all souls to heaven, but especially those most in need of your mercy.
5: The fourth joyful mystery, the presentation in the temple.
2: Our Father, who art in heaven, hallowed be thy name. Thy kingdom come, thy will be done on earth as it is in heaven.
3: Give us this day our daily bread, and forgive us our trespasses, as we forgive those who trespass against us. And lead us not into temptation, but deliver us from evil.
2: Hail Mary, full of grace, the Lord is with thee. Blessed art thou among women, and blessed is the fruit of thy womb, Jesus. Hail Mary, full of grace, the Lord is with thee. Blessed art thou among women, and blessed is the fruit of thy womb, Jesus. Hail Mary, full of grace, the Lord is with thee. Blessed art thou among women, and blessed is the fruit of thy womb, Jesus. Hail Mary, full of grace, the Lord is with thee. Blessed art thou among women, and blessed is the fruit of thy womb, Jesus. Hail Mary, full of grace, the Lord is with thee. Blessed art thou among women, and blessed is the fruit of thy womb, Jesus. Hail Mary, full of grace, the Lord is with thee. Blessed art thou among women, and blessed is the fruit of thy womb, Jesus. Hail Mary, full of grace, the Lord is with thee. Blessed art thou among women, and blessed is the fruit of thy womb, Jesus. Hail Mary, full of grace, the Lord is with thee. Blessed art thou among women, and blessed is the fruit of thy womb, Jesus. Hail Mary, full of grace, the Lord is with thee. Blessed art thou among women, and blessed is the fruit of thy womb, Jesus. Hail Mary, full of grace, the Lord is with thee. Blessed art thou among women, and blessed is the fruit of thy womb, Jesus. Glory be to the Father, and to the Son, and to the Holy Spirit.
4: O my Jesus, forgive us our sins, save us from the fires of hell, and lead all souls to heaven, but especially those most in need of your mercy.
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2: Our Father, who art in heaven, hallowed be thy name. Thy kingdom come, thy will be done on earth as it is in heaven.
3: Give us this day our daily bread, and forgive us our trespasses, as we forgive those who trespass against us. And lead us not into temptation, but deliver us from evil.
2: Hail Mary, full of grace, the Lord is with thee. Blessed art thou among women, and blessed is the fruit of thy womb, Jesus. Hail Mary, full of grace, the Lord is with thee. Blessed art thou among women, and blessed is the fruit of thy womb, Jesus. Hail Mary, full of grace, the Lord is with thee. Blessed art thou among women, and blessed is the fruit of thy womb, Jesus. Hail Mary, full of grace, the Lord is with thee. Blessed art thou among women, and blessed is the fruit of thy womb, Jesus. Hail Mary, full of grace, the Lord is with thee. Blessed art thou among women, and blessed is the fruit of thy womb, Jesus. Hail Mary, full of grace, the Lord is with thee. Blessed art thou among women, and blessed is the fruit of thy womb, Jesus. Hail Mary, full of grace, the Lord is with thee. Blessed art thou among women, and blessed is the fruit of thy womb, Jesus. Hail Mary, full of grace, the Lord is with thee. Blessed art thou among women, and blessed is the fruit of thy womb, Jesus. Hail Mary, full of grace, the Lord is with thee. Blessed art thou among women, and blessed is the fruit of thy womb, Jesus. Hail Mary, full of grace, the Lord is with thee. Blessed art thou among women, and blessed is the fruit of thy womb, Jesus. Glory be to the Father, and to the Son, and to the Holy Spirit.
4: O my Jesus, forgive us our sins, save us from the fires of hell, and lead all souls to heaven, but especially those most in need of your mercy. Hail, Holy Queen, Mother of Mercy, our life, our sweetness, and our hope. To thee do we cry, poor banished children of Eve. To thee do we send up our sighs, mourning and weeping in this valley of tears. Turn, then, most gracious Advocate, thine eyes of mercy toward us, and after this our exile, show unto us the blessed fruit of thy womb, Jesus. O clement, O loving, O sweet Virgin Mary, pray for us, O Holy Mother of God,
6: that we may be worthy of the promises of Christ.
4: We fly to thy patronage, O Holy Mother of God. Despise not our petitions and our necessities, but deliver us from all dangers, O ever glorious and blessed Virgin Mary.
2: In the name of the Father, and of the Son, and of the Holy Ghost.
7: In the name of the Father, and of the Son, and of the Holy Ghost. Amen. I believe in God, the Father Almighty, creator of heaven and earth, and in Jesus Christ, his only Son, our Lord, who was conceived by the Holy Ghost, born of the Virgin Mary, suffered under Pontius Pilate, was crucified, died, and was buried. He descended into hell. The third day he rose again from the dead. He ascended into heaven and stood at the right hand of God, the Father Almighty. From thence he shall come to judge the living and the dead. Our Father who art in heaven, hallowed be thy name. Thy kingdom come, thy will be done on earth as it is in heaven.
8: Give us this day our daily bread, and forgive us our trespasses, as we forgive those who trespass against us. And lead us
7: not Hail Mary, full of grace, the Lord is with thee. Blessed art thou amongst women, and blessed is the fruit of thy womb, Jesus. Hail Mary, full of grace, the Lord is with thee. Blessed art thou amongst women, and blessed is the fruit of thy womb, Jesus. Hail Mary, full of grace, the Lord is with thee. Blessed art thou amongst women, and blessed is the fruit of thy womb, Jesus.
8: Holy Mary,

0: Five sorrowful mysteries. The first is the agony of our Lord in the garden. Our Father who art in heaven, hallowed be thy name. Thy kingdom come, thy will be done on earth as it is in heaven.
1: Give us this day our daily bread, and forgive us our trespasses, as we forgive those who trespass against us. And lead us not into temptation,
0: Hail Mary, full of grace, the Lord is with thee. Blessed art thou amongst women, and blessed is the fruit of thy womb, Jesus.
1: Holy Mary, Mother of God, pray for us sinners now and at the hour of our death. Amen.
0: Hail Mary, full of grace, the Lord is with thee. Blessed art thou amongst women, and blessed is the fruit of thy womb, Jesus.
1: Holy Mary, Mother of God, pray for us sinners now and at the hour of our death. Amen.
0: Hail Mary, full of grace, the Lord is with thee. Blessed art thou amongst women, and blessed is the fruit of thy womb, Jesus.
1: Holy Mary, Mother of God, pray for us sinners now and at the hour of our death.
0: Hail Mary, full of grace, the Lord is with thee. Blessed art thou amongst women, and blessed is the fruit of thy womb, Jesus.
1: Holy Mary, Mother of God, pray for us sinners now and at the hour of our death. Amen.
0: Hail Mary, full of grace, the Lord is with thee. Blessed art thou amongst women, and blessed is the fruit of thy womb, Jesus.
1: Holy Mary, Mother of God, pray for us sinners now and at the hour of our death. Amen.
0: Hail Mary, full of grace, the Lord is with thee. Blessed art thou amongst women, and blessed is the fruit of thy womb, Jesus.
1: Holy Mary, Mother of God, pray for us sinners now and at the hour of our death.
0: Hail Mary, full of grace, the Lord is with thee. Blessed art thou amongst women, and blessed is the fruit of thy womb, Jesus.
1: Holy Mary, Mother of God, pray for us sinners now and at the hour of our death. Amen.
0: Hail Mary, full of grace, the Lord is with thee. Blessed art thou amongst women, and blessed is the fruit of thy womb, Jesus.
1: Holy Mary, Mother of God, pray for us sinners now and at the hour of our death. Amen.
0: Hail Mary, full of grace, the Lord is with thee. Blessed art thou amongst women, and blessed is the fruit of thy womb, Jesus.
1: Holy Mary, Mother of God, pray for us sinners now and at the hour of our death.
0: Hail Mary, full of grace, the Lord is with thee. Blessed art thou amongst women, and blessed is the fruit of thy womb, Jesus.
1: Holy Mary, Mother of God, pray for us

0: Jesus.
1: The second sorrowful mystery is the scourging at the pillar. Our Father who art in heaven, hallowed be thy name. Thy kingdom come, thy will be done on earth as it is in heaven.
0: Give us this day our daily bread, and forgive us our trespasses, as we forgive those who trespass against us. And lead us not into temptation, but deliver us from
1: evil. Hail Mary, full of grace, the Lord is with thee. Blessed art thou amongst women, and blessed is the fruit of thy womb, Jesus.
0: Holy Mary, Mother of God, pray for us sinners now and at the hour of our death.
1: Mary, full of grace, the Lord is with thee. Blessed art thou amongst women, and blessed is the fruit of thy womb, Jesus.
0: Holy Mary, Mother of God, pray for us sinners now and at the hour of our death. Amen.
1: Hail Mary, full of grace, the Lord is with thee. Blessed art thou amongst women, and blessed is the fruit of thy womb, Jesus.
0: Holy Mary, Mother of God, pray for us sinners now and at the hour of our death.
1: Hail Mary, full of grace, the Lord is with thee. Blessed art thou amongst women, and blessed is the fruit of thy womb, Jesus.
0: Holy Mary, Mother of God, pray for us sinners now and at the hour of our death. Amen.
1: Hail Mary, full of grace, the Lord is with thee. Blessed art thou amongst women, and blessed is the fruit of thy womb, Jesus.
0: Holy Mary, Mother of God, pray for us sinners now and at the hour of our death. Amen.
1: Hail Mary, full of grace, the Lord is with thee. Blessed art thou amongst women, and blessed is the fruit of thy womb, Jesus.
0: Holy Mary,
1: Hail Mary, full of grace, the Lord is with thee. Blessed art thou amongst women, and blessed is the fruit of thy womb, Jesus.
0: Holy Mary, Mother of God, pray for us sinners now and at the hour of our death.
1: Hail Mary, full of grace, the Lord is with thee. Blessed art thou amongst women, and blessed is the fruit of thy womb, Jesus.
0: Holy Mary, Mother of God, pray for us sinners now and at the hour of our death.
1: Full of grace, the Lord is with thee. Blessed art thou amongst women, and blessed is the fruit of thy womb, Jesus.
0: Holy Mary, Mother of God, pray for us sinners now and at the hour of our death.
1: Hail Mary, full of grace, the Lord is with thee. Blessed art thou amongst women, and blessed is the fruit of thy womb, Jesus.
0: Holy Mary, Mother of God, pray for us sinners now and at the hour of our death.

0: O my Jesus,
1: forgive us our sins, save us from the fire of hell, lead all souls to
2: the third sorrowful mystery is the crowning of thorns. Our Father, who art in heaven, hallowed be thy name. Thy kingdom come, thy will be done, on earth as it is in heaven. Hail Mary, full of grace, the Lord is with thee. Blessed art thou amongst women, and blessed is the fruit of thy womb, Jesus.
3: Holy Mary,
2: Hail Mary, full of grace, the Lord is with thee. Blessed art thou amongst women, and blessed is the fruit of thy womb, Jesus.
3: Holy Mary, Mother of God, pray for us sinners now and at the hour of our death.
2: Amen. Hail Mary, full of grace, the Lord is with thee. Blessed art thou amongst women, and blessed is the fruit of thy womb, Jesus.
3: Holy Mary, Mother of God, pray for us sinners now and at the hour of our death. Amen.
2: Hail Mary, full of grace, the Lord is with thee. Blessed art thou amongst women, and blessed is the fruit of thy womb, Jesus.
3: Holy Mary,
2: Hail Mary, full of grace, the Lord is with thee. Blessed art thou amongst women, and blessed is the fruit of thy womb, Jesus.
3: Holy Mary, Mother of God, pray for us sinners now and at the hour of our death. Amen.
2: Hail Mary, full of grace, the Lord is with thee. Blessed art thou amongst women, and blessed is the fruit of thy womb, Jesus.
3: Holy Mary, Mother of God, pray for us sinners now and at the hour of our death. Amen.
2: Hail Mary, full of grace, the Lord is with thee. Blessed art thou amongst women, and blessed is the fruit of thy womb, Jesus.
3: Holy Mary,
2: Hail Mary, full of grace, the Lord is with thee. Blessed art thou amongst women, and blessed is the fruit of thy womb, Jesus.
3: Holy Mary, Mother of God, save us sinners now and at the hour of our death.
2: Hail Mary, full of grace, the Lord is with thee. Blessed art thou amongst women, and blessed is the fruit of thy womb, Jesus.
3: Holy Mary, Mother of God, save us sinners now and at the hour of our death.
2: Hail Mary, full of grace, the Lord is with thee. Blessed art thou amongst women, and blessed is the fruit of thy womb, Jesus.
3: Holy Mary, Mother of God, save us sinners now and at the hour of our death.

0: way, Jesus.
1: Forgive us our sins. Save us from fire to hell. We all sin.
2: Fourth sorrowful mystery is the carrying of the cross. Our Father who art in heaven, hallowed be thy name. Thy kingdom come, thy will be done earth as it is in heaven.
1: Give us this day our daily bread, and forgive us our trespasses, as we forgive those who trespass against us. And lead us not into temptation,
2: but deliver us from evil. Hail Mary, full of grace, the Lord is with thee. Blessed art thou amongst women, and blessed is the fruit of thy womb, Jesus.
1: Holy Mary, Mother of God, pray for us sinners now and at the hour of our death.
2: Hail Mary, full of grace, the Lord is with thee. Blessed art thou amongst women, and blessed is the fruit of thy womb, Jesus.
1: Holy Mary, Mother of God, pray for us sinners now and at the hour of our death. Amen.
2: Hail Mary, full of grace, the Lord is with thee. Blessed art thou amongst women, and blessed is the fruit of thy womb, Jesus.
1: Holy Mary, Mother of God, pray for us sinners now and at the hour of our death. Amen.
2: Hail Mary, full of grace, the Lord is with thee. Blessed art thou amongst women, and blessed is the fruit of thy womb, Jesus.
1: Holy Mary, Mother of God,
2: Hail Mary, full of grace, the Lord is with thee. Blessed art thou amongst women, and blessed is the fruit of thy womb, Jesus.
1: Holy Mary, Mother of God, pray for us sinners now and at the hour of our death.
2: Hail Mary, full of grace, the Lord is with thee. Blessed art thou amongst women, and blessed is the fruit of thy womb, Jesus.
1: Holy Mary, Mother of God, pray for us sinners now and at the hour of our death.
2: Hail Mary, full of grace, the Lord is with thee. Blessed art thou amongst women, and blessed is the fruit of thy womb, Jesus.
1: Holy Mary, Mother of God,
2: Hail Mary, full of grace, the Lord is with thee. Blessed art thou amongst women, and blessed is the fruit of thy womb, Jesus.
1: Holy Mary, Mother of God, pray for us sinners now and at the hour of our death.
2: Hail Mary, full of grace, the Lord is with thee. Blessed art thou amongst women, and blessed is the fruit of thy womb, Jesus.
1: Holy Mary, Mother of God, pray for us sinners now and at the hour of our death.
2: Hail Mary, full of grace, the Lord is with thee. Blessed art thou amongst women, and blessed is the fruit of thy womb, Jesus.
1: Holy Mary, Mother of God, pray for us sinners now and at the hour of our death.

0: Jesus.
1: Forgive us our sins, save us from the fire of hell.
0: And lead all souls to everlasting life.
2: Death, sorrow, and mysteries, crucifixion, death of our Lord on the cross. Our Father, who art in heaven, hallowed be thy name. Thy kingdom come, thy will be done on earth as in heaven.
1: Give us this day our daily bread, and forgive us our trespasses, as we forgive those who trespass against us. And lead us not into temptation, but deliver us from evil.
2: Hail Mary, full of grace, the Lord is with thee. Blessed art thou amongst women, and blessed the fruit of thy womb, Jesus.
1: Holy Mary, Mother of God, pray for us sinners, now and at the hour of our death. Amen.
2: Hail Mary, full of grace, the Lord is with thee. Blessed art thou amongst women, and blessed the fruit of thy womb, Jesus.
1: Holy Mary, Mother of God, pray for us sinners, now and at the hour of our death.
2: Hail Mary, full of grace, the Lord is with thee. Blessed art thou amongst women, and blessed the fruit of thy womb, Jesus.
1: Holy Mary, Mother of God, pray for us sinners, now and at the hour of our death.
2: Hail Mary, full of grace, the Lord is with thee. Blessed art thou amongst women, and blessed is the fruit of thy womb, Jesus.
1: Holy Mary, Mother of God, pray for us sinners, now and
2: at the hour of our death. Hail Mary, full of grace, the Lord is with thee. Blessed art thou amongst women, and blessed is the fruit of thy womb, Jesus.
1: Holy Mary, Mother of God, pray for us sinners, now and at the hour of our death.
2: Hail Mary, full of grace, the Lord is with thee. Blessed art thou amongst women, and blessed is the fruit of thy womb, Jesus.
1: Holy Mary, Mother of God, pray for us sinners, now and at the hour of our death.
2: Hail Mary, full of grace, Lord is with thee. Blessed art thou amongst women, and blessed the fruit of thy womb, Jesus.
1: Holy Mary, Mother of God, pray for us sinners, now and at the hour of our death.
2: Hail Mary, full of grace, Lord is with thee. Blessed art thou amongst women, and blessed the fruit of thy womb, Jesus.
1: Holy Mary, Mother of God, pray for us sinners, now and at the hour of our death.
2: Hail Mary, full of grace, Lord is with thee. Blessed art thou amongst women, and blessed the fruit of thy womb, Jesus.
1: Holy Mary, Mother of God, pray for us sinners, now and at the hour of our death.
2: Hail Mary, full of grace, the Lord is with thee. Blessed art thou amongst women, and blessed the fruit of thy womb, Jesus.
1: Holy Mary, Mother of God, pray

0: Hail, Holy Queen,
1: Mother of Mercy, our life, our sweetness, and our life.
0: And to thee do we cry, our last judgment, and to thee do we send up our sighs, our sighs, and our tears. Turn then, most gracious, and have the gift of God's mercy towards us. And have peace, our exaltation, and to us, the most of our lives, Jesus. O clement, O loving, O sweet Virgin Mary. Pray for us, Holy Mother of God. Let us pray. O God, whose only begotten Son, by his life, death, and resurrection, has purchased for us the rewards of eternal life. Grant, we beseech you, that meditating upon these mysteries of the most holy rosary of the Blessed Virgin Mary, we may imitate what they contain and obtain what they promise through the same Christ our Lord.
2: In the name of the Father, and of the Son, and of the Holy Ghost, and I believe in God, the Father Almighty, creator of heaven and earth, and in Jesus Christ, his only Son, our Lord, who was conceived by the Holy Ghost, born of the Virgin Mary, suffered under Pontius Pilate, was crucified, died, and was buried. He descended into hell. The third day he arose again from the dead. He ascended into heaven, sitteth at the right hand of God the Father Almighty. From thence he shall come to judge the living and the dead. Our Father who art in heaven, hallowed be thy name. Thy kingdom come, thy will be done on earth as it is in heaven.
3: Give us this day
2: Hail Mary, full of grace, the Lord is with thee. Blessed art thou amongst women, and blessed is the fruit of thy womb, Jesus. Hail Mary, full of grace, the Lord is with thee. Blessed art thou amongst women, and blessed is the fruit of thy womb, Jesus. Hail Mary, full of grace, the Lord is with thee. Blessed art thou amongst women, and blessed is the fruit of thy womb, Jesus.

0: Hail Mary, full of grace, the Lord is with thee. Blessed art thou amongst women, and blessed is the fruit of thy womb, Jesus.
1: Holy Mary, Mother of God, pray for us sinners now and at the hour of our death.
0: Hail Mary, full of grace, the Lord is with thee. Blessed art thou amongst women, and blessed is the fruit of thy womb, Jesus.
1: Holy Mary, Mother of God, pray for us sinners now and at the hour of our death.
0: Hail Mary, full of grace, the Lord is with thee. Blessed art thou amongst women, and blessed is the fruit of thy womb, Jesus.
1: Holy Mary,
0: Hail Mary, full of grace, the Lord is with thee. Blessed art thou amongst women, and blessed is the fruit of thy womb, Jesus.
1: Holy Mary, Mother of God, pray for us sinners now and at the hour of our death.
0: Hail Mary, full of grace, the Lord is with thee. Blessed art thou amongst women, and blessed is the fruit of thy womb, Jesus.
1: Holy Mary, Mother of God, pray for us sinners now and at the
0: Hail Mary, full of grace, the Lord is with thee. Blessed art thou amongst women, and blessed is the fruit of thy womb, Jesus.
1: Holy Mary, Mother of God, pray for us sinners now and at the
0: Hail Mary, full of grace, the Lord is with thee. Blessed art thou amongst women, and blessed is the fruit of thy womb, Jesus.
1: Holy Mary, Mother of God, pray for us sinners.
0: Hail Mary, full of grace, the Lord is with thee. Blessed art thou amongst women, and blessed is the fruit of thy womb, Jesus.
1: Holy Mary, Mother of God, pray for us sinners.
0: Hail Mary, full of grace, the Lord is with thee. Blessed art thou amongst women, and blessed is the fruit of thy womb, Jesus.
1: Holy Mary,
0: Hail Mary, full of grace, the Lord is with thee. Blessed art thou amongst women, and blessed is the fruit of thy womb, Jesus.
1: Holy

0: second glorious mystery is the Ascension. Our Father who art in heaven, hallowed be thy name. Thy kingdom come, thy will be done on earth as it is in heaven.
1: Give us this day our daily bread, and forgive us our trespasses, as we forgive those who trespass against us. And lead us not into temptation,
0: Hail Mary, full of grace, the Lord is with thee. Blessed art thou amongst women, and blessed is the fruit of thy womb, Jesus.
1: Holy Mary, Mother of God, pray for us sinners now and at the hour of our death.
0: Hail Mary, full of grace, the Lord is with thee. Blessed art thou amongst women, and blessed is the fruit of thy womb, Jesus.
1: Holy Mary, Mother of God, pray for us sinners now and at the hour of our death.
0: Hail Mary, full of grace, the Lord is with thee. Blessed art thou amongst women, and blessed is the fruit of thy womb, Jesus.
1: Holy Mary, Mother of God, pray for us sinners now and at the hour of our death.
0: Hail Mary, full of grace, the Lord is with thee. Blessed art thou amongst women, and blessed is the fruit of thy womb, Jesus.
1: Holy Mary, Mother of God, pray for us sinners now and at the hour of our death.
0: Hail Mary, full of grace, the Lord is with thee. Blessed art thou amongst women, and blessed is the fruit of thy womb, Jesus.
1: Holy Mary, Mother of God, pray for us
0: Hail Mary, full of grace, the Lord is with thee. Blessed art thou amongst women, and blessed is the fruit of thy womb, Jesus.
1: Holy Mary, Mother of God, pray for us sinners now and at the hour of our death.
0: Hail Mary, full of grace, the Lord is with thee. Blessed art thou amongst women, and blessed is the fruit of thy womb, Jesus.
1: Holy Mary, Mother of God, pray for us sinners now and at the hour of our death.
0: Hail Mary, full of grace, the Lord is with thee. Blessed art thou amongst women, and blessed is the fruit of thy womb, Jesus.
1: Holy Mary, Mother of God, pray for us sinners now and at the hour of our death.
0: Hail Mary, full of grace, the Lord is with thee. Blessed art thou amongst women, and blessed is the fruit of thy womb, Jesus.
1: Holy Mary, Mother of God, pray for us sinners now and at the hour of our death.
0: Hail Mary, full of grace, the Lord is with thee. Blessed art thou amongst women, and blessed is the fruit of thy womb, Jesus.
1: Holy Mary, Mother of God, pray for us sinners now and at the hour of our death.

0: Give us our The third glorious mystery is the descent of the Holy Ghost upon the apostles and Mary. Our Father, who art in heaven, hallowed be thy name. Thy kingdom come, thy will be done on earth as it is in heaven.
1: Give us this day our daily bread, and forgive us our trespasses, as we forgive those who trespass against us. And lead us not into temptation, but deliver us from evil.
0: Hail Mary, full of grace, the Lord is with thee. Blessed art thou amongst women, and blessed is the fruit of thy womb, Jesus.
1: Holy Mary, Mother of God, pray for us sinners now.
0: Hail Mary, full of grace, the Lord is with thee. Blessed art thou amongst women, and blessed is the fruit of thy womb, Jesus.
1: Holy Mary, Mother of God, pray for us sinners now and at
0: the hour of our death. Hail Mary, full of grace, the Lord is with thee. Blessed art thou amongst women, and blessed is the fruit of thy womb, Jesus.
1: Holy Mary, Mother of God, pray for us sinners now and at the hour of our death.
0: Hail Mary, full of grace, the Lord is with thee. Blessed art thou amongst women, and blessed is the fruit of thy womb, Jesus.
1: Holy Mary, Mother of God, pray for us sinners now and
0: the hour of our death. Hail Mary, full of grace, the Lord is with thee. Blessed art thou amongst women, and blessed is the fruit of thy womb, Jesus.
1: Holy Mary, Mother of God, pray for us sinners now and at the hour of our death.
0: Hail Mary, full of grace, the Lord is with thee. Blessed art thou amongst women, and blessed is the fruit of thy womb, Jesus.
1: Holy Mary, Mother of God, pray for us sinners now and at the hour of our death.
0: Hail Mary, full of grace, the Lord is with thee. Blessed art thou amongst women, and blessed is the fruit of thy womb, Jesus.
1: Holy Mary, Mother of God, pray for us sinners now and at the hour of our death.
0: Hail Mary, full of grace, the Lord is with thee. Blessed art thou amongst women, and blessed is the fruit of thy womb, Jesus.
1: Holy Mary, Mother of God, pray for us sinners now and at the hour of our death.
0: Hail Mary, full of grace, the Lord is with thee. Blessed art thou amongst women, and blessed is the fruit of thy womb, Jesus.
1: Holy Mary, Mother of God, pray for us sinners now and at the hour of our death.
0: Hail Mary, full of grace, the Lord is with thee. Blessed art thou amongst women, and blessed is the fruit of thy womb, Jesus.
1: Holy Mary, Mother of God, pray for us sinners now and at the hour of our death.

0: my Jesus.
1: Forgive us our sins, save us from fire and fire. Lead all souls to heaven, especially
2: those who are most in need. The fourth glorious mystery is the Assumption. Our Father, who art in heaven, hallowed be thy name. Thy kingdom come, thy will be done on earth as it is in heaven.
1: Give us this day our daily bread, and forgive us our trespasses, as we forgive those who trespass against us. And lead us not into temptation, but deliver us from evil.
2: Hail Mary, full of grace, the Lord is with thee. Blessed art thou among women, and blessed is the fruit of thy womb, Jesus.
1: Holy Mary, Mother of God, pray for us sinners, now and at the hour of our
2: death. Hail Mary, full of grace, the Lord is with thee. Blessed art thou among women, and blessed is the fruit of thy womb, Jesus.
1: Holy Mary, Mother of God, pray for us sinners, now and at the hour of our death.
2: Hail Mary, full of grace, the Lord is with thee. Blessed art thou among women, and blessed is the fruit of thy womb, Jesus.
1: Holy Mary, Mother of God, pray for us sinners, now and at the hour of our death.
2: Hail Mary, full of grace, the Lord is with thee. Blessed art thou among women, and blessed is the fruit of thy womb, Jesus.
1: Holy Mary, Mother of God, pray for us sinners, now and at the hour of our death.
2: Hail Mary, full of grace, the Lord is with thee. Blessed art thou among women, and blessed is the fruit of thy womb, Jesus.
1: Holy Mary, Mother of God, pray for us sinners, now and at the hour of our death.
2: Hail Mary, full of grace, the Lord is with thee. Blessed art thou among women, and blessed is the fruit of thy womb, Jesus.
1: Holy Mary, Mother of God, pray for us sinners, now and at the hour of our death.
2: Hail Mary, full of grace, the Lord is with thee. Blessed art thou among women, and blessed is the fruit of thy womb, Jesus.
1: Holy Mary, Mother of God, pray for us sinners, now and at the hour of our death.
2: Hail Mary, full of grace, the Lord is with thee. Blessed art thou among women, and blessed is the fruit of thy womb, Jesus.
1: Holy Mary, Mother of God, pray for us sinners, now and at the hour of our death.
2: Hail Mary, full of grace, the Lord is with thee. Blessed art thou among women, and blessed is the fruit of thy womb, Jesus.
1: Holy Mary, Mother of God, pray for us sinners, now and at the hour of our death.
2: Hail Mary, full of grace, the Lord is with thee. Blessed art thou among women, and blessed is the fruit of thy womb, Jesus.
1: Holy Mary, Mother of God, pray for us sinners, now and at the hour of our death.

0: Jesus.
1: Forgive us our sins.
2: The fifth, glory of the coronation. Our Father, who art in heaven, hallowed be thy name. Thy kingdom come, thy will be done on earth as it is in heaven.
1: Give us this day
2: with thee. Blessed art thou amongst women, and blessed is the fruit of thy womb, Jesus.
1: Holy Mary, Mother of God, pray for us sinners,
2: now and at the hour of our death. Hail Mary, full of grace, the Lord is with thee. Blessed art thou amongst women, and blessed is the fruit of thy womb, Jesus.
1: Holy Mary, Mother of God, pray for us sinners, now and at the hour of our death.
2: Hail Mary, full of grace, the Lord is with thee. Blessed art thou amongst women, and blessed is the fruit of thy womb, Jesus.
1: Holy Mary, Mother of God, pray for us sinners, now and at the hour of our death.
2: Hail Mary, full of grace, the Lord is with thee. Blessed art thou amongst women, and blessed is the fruit of thy womb, Jesus.
1: Holy Mary, Mother of God, pray for us sinners, now and at the hour of our death.
2: Hail Mary, full of grace, the Lord is with thee. Blessed art thou amongst women, and blessed is the fruit of thy womb, Jesus.
1: Holy Mary, Mother of God, pray for us sinners, now and at the hour of our death.
2: Hail Mary, full of grace, the Lord is with thee. Blessed art thou amongst women, and blessed is the fruit of thy womb, Jesus.
1: Holy Mary, Mother of God, pray for us sinners, now and at the hour of our death.
2: Grace, the Lord is with thee. Blessed art thou amongst women, and blessed is the fruit of thy womb, Jesus.
1: Holy Mary, Mother of God, pray for us sinners, now and at the hour of our death.
2: Hail Mary, full of grace, the Lord is with thee. Blessed art thou amongst women, and blessed is the fruit of thy womb, Jesus.
1: Holy Mary, Mother of God, pray for us sinners, now and at the hour of our death.
2: Grace, Lord, is with thee. Blessed art thou amongst women, and blessed is the fruit of thy womb, Jesus.
1: Holy Mary, Mother of God, pray for us sinners, now and at the hour of our death.
2: Hail Mary, full of grace, Lord, is with thee. Blessed art thou amongst women, and blessed is the fruit of thy womb, Jesus.
1: Holy Mary, Mother of God, pray for us sinners, now and at the hour of our death.

0: Forgive us our sins, and save us from the fire of hell. Lead all souls to heaven, especially those who most need thy mercy. Hail, Holy Queen,
1: Mother of mercy, and Lord of our sins, and our Lord. To thee we cry out, our precious Son of Jesus. To thee we send up our sighs, mourning, and weeping, and our bowed heads. Turn the most gracious heaven, and mercy towards us. And after this, there is thou shown unto us the blessed fruit of thy womb, Jesus. Upon the blood of all sins, we pray.
0: Pray for us, Holy Mother of God. Let us pray. O God, whose only begotten Son, by his life, death, and resurrection, hath purchased for us the rewards of eternal salvation, grant, we beseech thee, that in meditating upon these mysteries of the Most Holy Rosary of the Blessed Virgin Mary, we may imitate what they contain and obtain what they promise, through the same Christ our Lord.

0: In the name of the Father, and of the Son, and of the Holy Spirit. Amen. Lord, have mercy on us.
1: Christ, have mercy on us.
0: Lord, have mercy on us. Christ, hear us.
1: Christ, graciously hear us.
0: God, the Father of heaven,
1: have mercy on us.
0: God, the Son, Redeemer of the world,
1: have mercy on us.
0: God, the Holy Spirit,
1: have mercy on us.
0: Holy Trinity, one God,
1: have mercy on us.
0: Holy Mary,
1: pray for us.
0: Holy Mother of God,
1: pray for us.
0: Holy Virgin of Virgins,
1: pray for us.
0: Mother of Christ,
1: pray for us.
0: Mother of the Church,
1: pray for us.
0: Mother of Divine Grace,
1: pray for us.
0: Mother Most Pure,
1: pray for us.
0: Mother Most Chaste,
1: pray for us.
0: Mother Inviolate,
1: pray for us.
0: Mother Undefiled,
1: pray for us.
0: Mother Most Amiable,
1: pray for us.
0: Mother Most Admirable,
1: pray for us.
0: Mother of Good Counsel,
1: pray for us.
0: Mother of our Creator,
1: pray for us.
0: Mother of our Savior,
1: pray for us.
0: Virgin Most Prudent,
1: pray for us.
0: Virgin Most Venerable,
1: pray for us.
0: Virgin Most Renowned,
1: pray for us.
0: Virgin Most Powerful,
1: pray for us.
0: Virgin Most Merciful,
1: pray for us.
0: Virgin Most Faithful,
1: pray for us.
0: Mirror of Justice,
1: pray for us.
0: Seat of Wisdom,
1: pray for us.
0: Cause of our Joy,
1: pray for us.
0: Spiritual Vessel,
1: pray for us.
0: Vessel of Honor,
1: pray for us.
0: Singular Vessel of Devotion,
1: pray for us.
0: Mystical Rose,
1: pray for us.
0: Tower of David,
1: pray for us.
0: Tower of Ivory,
1: pray for us.
0: House of Gold,
1: pray for us.
0: Ark of the Covenant,
1: pray for us.
0: Gate of Heaven,
1: pray for us.
0: Morning Star,
1: pray for us.
0: Health of the Sick,
1: pray for us.
0: Refuge of Sinners,
1: pray for us.
0: Comforter of the Afflicted,
1: pray for us.
0: Help of Christians,
1: pray for us.
0: Queen of Angels,
1: pray for us.
0: Queen of Patriarchs,
1: pray for us.
0: Queen of Prophets,
1: pray for us.
0: Queen of Apostles,
1: pray for us.
0: Queen of Martyrs,
1: pray for us.
0: Queen of Confessors,
1: pray for us.
0: Queen of Virgins,
1: pray for us.
0: Queen of All Saints,
1: pray for us.
0: Queen conceived without original sin,
1: pray for us.
0: Queen assumed into Heaven,
1: pray for us.
0: Queen of the Most Holy Rosary,
1: pray for us.
0: Queen of Families,
1: pray for us.
0: Queen of Peace,
1: pray for us.
0: Lamb of God, who takest away the sins of the world,
2: spare us, O Lord.
0: Lamb of God, who takest away the sins of the world,
2: graciously hear us, O Lord.
0: Lamb of God, who takest away the sins of the world,
2: have mercy on us.
0: Pray for us, O Holy Mother of God,
2: that we may be made worthy of the promises of Christ.
0: Let us pray. Grant, we beseech thee, O Lord God, that we, thy servants, may enjoy perpetual health of mind and body, and by the glorious intercession of the Blessed Mary, ever-Virgin, be delivered from present sorrow and enjoy everlasting happiness, through Christ our Lord.
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3: A short instruction on the Holy Mass. Of all the practices recommended by our holy religion, morning and evening prayers, prayers before and after meals, visits to the Most Holy Sacrament, Rosary, Way of the Cross, etc., the August sacrifice of the Mass is the greatest, the most precious, and the most holy, as well as the most conducive to man's salvation. Holy Mass was instituted by Christ himself at the Last Supper. He commanded his apostles to do the same that he had done, saying, "Do this for a commemoration of me." Assisting at Holy Mass, you should have the fourfold intention of adoration, by which we acknowledge our dependence on God as the ruler over life and death, of praise and thanksgiving for the benefits conferred on us, of reparation for our sins and negligences, of impetration to implore of him the grace necessary for our salvation. If you desire to implore other benefits from God through the holy sacrifice of the Mass, very well, but do not forget the main intention. You can offer the Mass in union with the priest for some particular end, for instance, to obtain the grace to practice a particular virtue, overcome a special temptation, or obtain any other favor, either for yourself or your neighbor.

0: have our faith because we believe what God has revealed and what he teaches us through the church. We obey the church when we believe. We make acts of faith. It's an act of obedience. We don't understand the mysteries of our faith. We don't figure them out. We believe because God tells us, because the church teaches us. We obey. We obey when it comes to the commandments of the church, the precepts of the church. We don't choose them. Just like we don't choose the faith, we don't choose the commandments, we obey. When the priest celebrates the traditional Latin Mass, he obeys the rites of the church, the rubrics. He follows them as carefully as he possibly can. It's an act of obedience. The whole life of Catholics is that of obedience because we know the church knows better and the church is able to teach us how to live our Catholic lives, how to pray, what to pray for. The church tells us everything and we are happy to obey, and we do so with joy in our hearts because the church can teach us how to love God and how to serve him. Protestantism is a rebellion, just like King Saul's rebellion. It's a rebellion against the laws of the church, the prayers of the church, the customs of the church, the traditions of the church. And likewise, modernism is a rebellion. Sometimes people accuse us, traditional Catholics, of being disobedient. Disobedient to the Pope and the bishops who want to reform and change the church from within. And of being attached to our own will and our own way of doing things. In fact, everything we do is dictated to us by the church, handed down by the laws of the church, by the traditional code of canon law, by the rubrics, by the customs and the practices of our forefathers. And we do what has been proven and tried as producing saints. And we're happy to do it. We're not traditional because we want to be, because we choose to be, because this is our own idea, but because the church teaches us that. And the church has condemned all the modern errors and all the liberalism and the religious liberty and the ecumenism. It's all condemned. And the church has taught us. Archbishop Lefebvre was accused of saying, "You are disobedient to the Pope, Pope Paul VI, by refusing to say the new Mass." And he says, "Either I must obey the popes before Vatican II or the popes after Vatican II. I can't obey both. They're in contradiction with one another. Whom must I obey? The church, the mind of the church, of course." And the same applies to us too. And so it's our love of obedience which makes us traditional Catholics. And that love of obedience to the church, the mind of the church, the way the church loves and adores and serves Almighty God. That's why we keep all the rules and customs. And that obedience is a precious virtue.
1: It is certainly an image of a sorry world indeed, a world without saints. But it is a world in which we will live, a world where martyrs refuse to shed their blood, where young men refuse the call to the priesthood, where confessors shy away from defending their faith, where mothers no longer sacrifice themselves to our Lord through their children, through their family, where children choose their own will to obedience, where the Mass is not loved, where the Blessed Sacrament is not devoutly received, where confession is ignored, where Our Lady is forgotten, where instead men and women indulge only in selfishness and in worldliness. But it is a world in which we will live. It will be a world in which souls are damned unless souls generously answer the call to sanctity. The world is in dire need of an epidemic of sanctity. None of us can be content to step back and hide away under this ugly guise of mediocrity. To expect someone else to become a saint, to expect somebody else to make that step, to make that sacrifice. No saint ever thought that way. And if all men thought that way, it would be a sorry, sorry, sorry world.
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3: Ready, brothers and fathers, My dear brethren, just a few words to illustrate the importance of the solemn celebration of today that we try to mark, to adorn with the most beautiful ceremonies of the Church, with a solemn high mass in honor of the Assumption of our Blessed Mother in body and soul to heaven. We read today in this Gospel of St. Luke the moment of the visitation of Our Lady to her cousin St. Elizabeth. And in the only prayer, the sublime prayer, which we keep coming from the lips of Our Lady, the Magnificent, we hear the Mother of God saying that her soul rejoices in the Lord because Almighty God has done wonderful things in her soul. Magnificat anima mea Domino, quia fecit mihi mania praepotens est. What are these wonderful things that Almighty God has done in the soul of the Blessed Virgin Mary? What are these graces that make that Saint Elizabeth, moved, inspired by the Holy Ghost, proclaims her blessed amongst women? From all eternity, the Holy Trinity has determined the salvation of the world by the incarnation of the Son of God, of the eternal Word. It was necessary to prepare a worthy mother for the incarnate God. It was necessary to prepare from all eternity the crown of glory and the privilege that will adorn the soul of that blessed woman. That's why all the privileges of Our Lady have as a basis, as a reason of being, her divine maternity. She was made immaculate from the very moment of her conception, because it was not logic that the soul that will be so close to God made man will be stained just for a second with original sin. But she was not only clean of all sin, she was not only immaculate. It was necessary to adorn and to prepare the receptacle of the Mother of God. That's why Our Lady, also from the very moment of her conception, was full of grace, the plentiness of graces. Such an amount of grace that we cannot imagine. The presence of God in a mysterious manner in the soul of Our Lady, increasing with His Holy Presence all the graces and the merits of the actions of Our Mother since the very moment of her conception. Immaculate and full of grace to be the Mother of God. And it is upon this divine maternity of Our Lady that all the other benefits, privileges and graces that she has come as the necessary means to prepare for the Son of God this worthy receptacle, this worthy Mother. In order to mark the miracle of the Incarnation and of the birth of our Lord Jesus Christ, in order to mark also that Our Lady was not subjected to all the consequences of original sin, she was virgin before, during, and after the birth of our Lord. But this was not enough. Her mission was not finished. Almighty God did not want to stop the presence of Our Lady or her importance when her, let us say, essential reason of existence was accomplished. She was so united to our Lord Jesus Christ, and she was at the same time so dear in the eyes of God Thus her mission continued in the most sublime and beautiful manner, in the sacrifice of the hidden life, of the silence, of the self-immolation of every day. And finally, her co-redemption, suffering for us at the feet of the cross. The heart of Jesus and the heart of Mary united as victims for the salvation of the world, to open the gates of heaven to the sinners again. But again, this was not enough. When God makes things, he makes them well, he makes them perfectly. And it was really a divine idea to glorify that woman that was completely pure, that was immaculate from her conception, that was full of grace, that was the mother of God, because she was the mother of God. She was virgin before, during, and after the birth of her holy and unique son. It was necessary for the co-redemptrix of human mankind that she would be also glorified with her assumption in body and soul to heaven, as her son. Isn't it a great consolation for us, my dear brethren, to think that the Mother of God is also our mother, that the very heart, the human heart that beat with love in Bethlehem, having the child Jesus in her arms, the very heart that was pierced, his source of sorrow during the passion of our Lord, this very heart is now loving us and beating with love for each one of us in heaven. Isn't it a great consolation to think that the beautiful eyes of our Blessed Mother that saw the little Jesus, that saw Saint Joseph, that saw our Lord upon the cross, that were the witnesses of all the miracles that our Lord and the apostles did after these very glorious and beautiful eyes at looking to us from heaven in this very moment. Isn't it a great consolation to think that the human hands of Our Lady that touched the Son of God are blessing us

her body and her soul, you cannot go to heaven. Why is it so important? Why Paul 5:12, this prophetic man that was blessed with divine inspirations and that ruled the church with a strong hand and led it to its glory before the great disaster of the revolution of Vatican II, why he wanted to give us as his testament the devotion to the Blessed Virgin Mary? Certainly because he knew that the time of trouble will come, because he knew that all the enemies of the church that were already infiltrated in the most high spheres of the Vatican were preparing, were trying to prepare the destruction of the faith in the souls of Christian people, were preparing the coming of the Antichrist. He understood well the prophecies of Our Lady in Fatima. He knew that the Immaculate Heart of Mary will triumph. But when we talk about triumph, we are also talking about trouble and war and sufferings and fights. And my dear brethren, we are in this time of trouble. We are in the midst of the terrible fight against the enemies of the church, against communism, against liberalism that has infiltrated the very heart of the hierarchy. And we are in the beginning of a time of persecutions in which it is necessary for people to gather together, not in churches, in all cafeterias, my dear brethren, to glorify and worship God in the only way that he wants. We are in this time of trouble. And if we want to win, if we want to triumph, we must unite ourselves to our Blessed Mother. We must pray with her and to her. We must immolate our life in the perfect fulfillment of our duty every day, following her example. We must try to take out from our soul all stain of sin, to imitate her purity. We must try to be able to give everything for our Lord, our life, the last drop of our blood, if it is necessary one day. And this will be the only way to triumph against the enemies of God, to triumph with good example, to triumph with love, with prayer, and with sacrifice. During this Holy Mass, we have the joy also of some first Holy Communions. And I address myself to you that we receive today, for the first time in your life, our Lord Jesus Christ. The same little Jesus that was in Bethlehem, in the arms of our Blessed Mother, will come to your heart. The same that preached the good news, the tidings of joy in Galilee, the same that prepared the apostles for their ministry of salvation, their missionary work around the world, will be in your heart. The same that died upon the cross for you, the same that created heaven and earth, will be in your heart. That's why you must prepare yourselves with very special dispositions. Today is the most important day of your life. God himself comes to visit you. I am sure that you are well prepared, that your souls are clean, that they are also adorned with prayers, with some little sacrifices, with acts of virtue. When you will receive our Lord in your soul, you will ask him to make you the gift of a holy life and a holy death to go to heaven. You will pray for your parents that gave you life, that sacrifice

0: ourselves for you every day. We will pray for the salvation of all the people that you love, your brothers and sisters, your relatives. You will pray for all those who have helped you to prepare your soul for this first Holy Communion. You will also pray for the Church of God, for the Holy Father, for the bishops, for the priests, for the vocations, to the priesthood and to the religious life. You must also pray for all the sinners that need graces of conversion, that many of them will certainly come from this first Holy Communion. Pray also for our society, for the priests that give you the sacraments and give you the holy doctrine, who are helping you to go to heaven. Pray for our bishops, that they will be faithful to their heavy charge. Pray for the souls of purgatory, especially the souls of your family, that maybe are waiting this Holy Communion to go to heaven, who knows. Pray for all of us, all those that are here, that unite themselves to you, to your joy, and to the joy of your parents, and that will certainly pray for you. Pray that no one of us will go to hell. Pray that all of us will be one day united in heaven, united again in charity and joy in the life of God Himself. You will forget all His intentions, of course, but when you will have the control in your soul, tell Him that you want to pray for all these things that Father searches for. And as Our Lady in heaven is the Omnipotentia Supplicans, the one that can everything by her prayers, I think that today, without exaggerating, I can say that you can also obtain from God all the graces that you will ask Him. That's why I'm insisting in all these different intentions that I would like you to have in your heart when you will receive our Lord for the first time. For all of us, my dear brethren, let us remind the dispositions that we had the day of our first Holy Communion and compare them to our situation now. Maybe we are not so close to God. Maybe innocence does not exist anymore in our soul. Maybe, I don't know, we are not in the good way of salvation. Let us turn our eyes to the Blessed Mother, Mother of God and Mother of each one of us. She will not abandon us. She will obtain, by her intercession, the grace of a happy life and a holy life, and a happy and a holy death also. And she will make us gather together in heaven. Let us say with Saint Elizabeth, blessed art thou amongst you. In the name of the Father, and of the Son, and of the Holy Ghost. Amen.
1: The sacrament of confirmation is one of the most impressive sacraments, difficult because we don't have much under the senses. The Holy Ghost is different. He's a pure spirit. To Him was entrusted the work of our sanctification, and especially in the sacrament of confirmation we see that. He's sent to us to be our consoler, our defender, our protector. He makes of us soldiers of Christ, imprinting in our soul the character of confirmation by which we are associated to the mission of saving souls in this fight, defending the faith, protecting the Church. The other effect of the confirmation are the gifts of the Holy Ghost, very, very special capacities by which we are made docile to the inspiration of the Holy Ghost. He really wants to make us grow from, these are the words of St. Paul, from shining, from clarity into clarity in the image of the Son of God. He really wants to transform us into children of God. His masterpiece was our Lord Jesus Christ, His humanity. And He wants to do the same with us. He's the one who is putting in us these feelings of a son, of a child, towards His Father. In fact, whenever we say Father to God, it's always with him, in him. We see how close he wants to be with us. He really wants to make out of us masterpieces for God. And so you have different parts in the confirmation. First, the bishop is asking for his gifts, imposing the hands, like the apostles did from the very start of the history of the church. And then you have the confirmation itself. The young or older come to the bishop, accompanied by their sponsors, and the bishop is anointing their forehead with holy chrism, saying these words, "I sign you with the sign of the cross, and I confirm you with the chrism of salvation." And he says, in which name he does that? In the name of the Father, and of the Son, and of the Holy Ghost. It's very short words, but very mighty. They are vested by the might of God himself. And so these words, they effect, make real what they mean. And when we say sign of the cross, the soul is marked with the character of confirmation. Confirm you with the chrism of salvation, and the soul is strengthened with all this increase, tremendous increase in sanctifying grace, in all the virtues and the gifts, the seven gifts of the Holy Ghost. It's so beautiful. It shows us how intimate God wants to be with us. In heaven it will be so, but he wants it to start here on earth. Of course, it's more difficult. Because we are in the regime of the faith which is like a veil, which is hiding us, like the clouds are hiding the sun. Nevertheless, we know that it's real, that there is a sun, even if we are under the cover. And the same with the faith. We know that it's real. God is real. And his gift and his bounty, his mercy. But we don't see it right now. Nevertheless, and once again, it's true. It's the reality to which we are called already here on earth in order to go to heaven.
2: Litany of Saint Joseph. Lord, have mercy on us. Lord, have mercy on us. Christ, hear us. God, the Father of heaven. God, the Son, Redeemer of the world. God, the Holy Ghost. Holy Trinity, one God. Holy Mary. Saint Joseph. Renowned offspring of David. Light of patriarchs. Spouse of the Mother of God. Chaste guardian of the Virgin. Foster father of the Son of God. Diligent protector of Christ. Head of the Holy Family. Joseph most just. Joseph most chaste. Joseph most prudent. Joseph most strong. Joseph most obedient. Joseph most faithful. Mirror of patience. Lover of poverty. Model of artisans. Glory of home life. Guardian of virgins. Pillar of families. Solace of the wretched. Hope of the sick. Patron of the dying. Terror of demons. Protector of Holy Church. Lamb of God, who takest away the sins of the world. Lamb of God, who takest away the sins of the world. Lamb of God, who takest away the sins of the world. He made him Lord of his hosts. Let us pray. O God, who in thy unspeakable providence didst thou say to choose blessed Joseph to be the spouse of thine own most holy mother, grant, we beseech thee, that we may deserve to have him for our intercessor in heaven, whom we reverence as our defender on earth, who livest and reignest world without end.
3: The first thing is that we have to constantly remind ourselves that this could be our last moment. We have to live every day of our life as though we will never have the opportunity to return to the confessional, as though we will never have the opportunity to ask for forgiveness again. And if we do that, we won't fall into sin. If we live our entire life as though we will never have the possibility of going back to the confessional, we will make sure that we don't fall into grave sin. At the same point, at those opportunities that we do have to return to the confessional, we should make them count. Not just constantly depending upon the confessional to bring us back into the grace of God, but to use the confessional in very much the same way that we receive Holy Communion, as a growth of spiritual life, as a growth in the spiritual life itself, and in the life of grace within our own hearts. We have to go to the confessional not just because we're in the state of sin, but also because we want to love God more. The confessional is not supposed to be a scary place where all we do is get punished. The confessional is supposed to be another home where we can beg for God to help us to do penance for the sins that we have committed. It is a sign of God's love for us. And it must not be misused.
2: The divine praises and reparation to the sins of blasphemy. Blessed be God.
4: Blessed be God.
2: Blessed be his holy name.
4: Blessed be his holy name.
2: Blessed be Jesus Christ, true God and true man.
4: Blessed be Jesus Christ, true God and true man.
2: Blessed be the name of Jesus.
4: Blessed be the name of Jesus.
2: Blessed be his most sacred heart.
4: Blessed be his most sacred heart.
2: Blessed be his most precious blood.
4: Blessed be his most precious blood.
2: Blessed be Jesus in the most holy sacrament of the altar.
4: Blessed be Jesus in the most holy sacrament of the altar.
2: Blessed be the Holy Ghost, the Paraclete.
4: Blessed be the Holy Ghost, the Paraclete.
2: Blessed be the great Mother of God, Mary, most holy.
4: Blessed be the great Mother of God, Mary, most holy.
2: Blessed be her holy and immaculate conception.
4: Blessed be her glorious
2: Assumption.
4: Blessed be her glorious Assumption.
2: Blessed be the name of Mary, Virgin and Mother.
4: Blessed be the name of Mary, Virgin and Mother.
2: Blessed be St. Joseph, her most chaste spouse.
4: Blessed be St. Joseph, her most chaste spouse.
2: Blessed be God in his angels and in his saints.
4: Blessed be God in his angels and in his saints.
5: A short meditation from the Wisdom of the Saints. It is easy enough to feel drawn to good, healthy people who have pleasant manners, but that is only natural love, not charity. A mother does not love her sick or possibly deformed child because he is lovable, but because she is his mother. We must pray to the Holy Ghost to put into our hearts that selfless devotion which nature has put into hers. St. Robert Bellarmine.

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1: A quote from St. Maximilian Kolbe. Among the countless multitude of possible beings which reproduce his various perfections, God saw from all eternity the being which is perfect in every respect, and marred by no stain of sin, which imitates his divine attributes as faithfully as a finite creature ever could. He rejoiced at the sight, and decided from all eternity to call her into being at a predetermined time. Immaculate Heart of Mary, pray for us.
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0: The Rosary is the most beautiful and the most rich in graces of all prayers. It is the prayer that touches most the heart of the Mother of God. And if you wish peace to reign in your homes, recite the Family Rosary. 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
3: Even God, the Father Almighty, creator of heaven and of earth, and in Jesus Christ, his only Son, our Lord, who was conceived by the Holy Ghost, born of the Virgin Mary, suffered under Pontius Pilate, was crucified, died, and was buried. He descended into hell. The third day he rose again from the dead. He ascended into heaven and sitteth at the right hand of God, the Father Almighty. From thence he shall come to judge the living and the dead.
4: I make the Lord God, the Lord of the saints, and the increase of saints, the resurrection of the body and life of the last. Amen.
3: Our Father who art in heaven, hallowed be thy name. Thy kingdom come, thy will be done on earth as it is in heaven.
4: Give us this day our daily bread, and forgive us our trespasses, that we forgive those who trespass against us. And lead us not into temptation, but deliver us from evil. Amen.
3: Hail Mary, full of grace, the Lord is with thee. Blessed art thou amongst women, and blessed is the fruit of thy womb, Jesus.
4: Holy Mary, Mother of God, pray for us sinners, now and at the hour of our death. Amen.
3: Mary, full of grace, the Lord is with thee. Blessed art thou amongst women, and blessed is the fruit of thy womb, Jesus.
4: Holy Mary, Mother of God, pray for us sinners, now and at the hour of our death. Amen.
3: Hail Mary, full of grace, the Lord is with thee. Blessed art thou amongst women, and blessed is the fruit of thy womb, Jesus.
4: Holy Mary,

0: first joyful mystery is the Annunciation. Our Father who art in heaven, hallowed be thy name. Thy kingdom come, thy will be done on earth as it is in heaven.
1: Give us this day our daily bread, and forgive us our trespasses, as we forgive those who trespass against us. And lead us not into temptation, but deliver us from evil. Amen.
0: Hail Mary, full of grace, the Lord is with thee. Blessed art thou amongst women, and blessed is the fruit of thy womb, Jesus.
1: Holy Mary, Mother of God, pray for us sinners, now and at the hour of our death. Amen.
0: Hail Mary, full of grace, the Lord is with thee. Blessed art thou amongst women, and blessed is the fruit of thy womb, Jesus.
1: Holy Mary, Mother of God, pray for us sinners, now and at the hour of our death. Amen.
0: Hail Mary, full of grace, the Lord is with thee. Blessed art thou amongst women, and blessed is the fruit of thy womb, Jesus.
1: Holy Mary, Mother of God, pray for us sinners, now and at the hour of our death. Amen.
0: Mary, full of grace, the Lord is with thee. Blessed art thou amongst women, and blessed is the fruit of thy womb, Jesus.
1: Holy Mary, Mother of God, pray for us sinners, now and at the hour of our death. Amen.
0: Now, Mary, full of grace, the Lord is with thee. Blessed art thou amongst women, and blessed is the fruit of thy womb, Jesus.
1: Holy Mary, Mother of God, pray for us sinners, now and at the hour of our death. Amen.
0: Mary, full of grace, the Lord is with thee. Blessed art thou amongst women, and blessed is the fruit of thy womb, Jesus.
1: Holy Mary, Mother of God, pray for us sinners, now and at the hour of our death. Amen.
0: Mary, full of grace, the Lord is with thee. Blessed art thou amongst women, and blessed is the fruit of thy womb, Jesus.
1: Holy Mary, Mother of God, pray for us sinners, now and at the hour of our death. Amen.
0: Mary, full of grace, the Lord is with thee. Blessed art thou amongst women, and blessed is the fruit of thy womb, Jesus.
1: Holy Mary, Mother of God, pray for us sinners, now at the hour of our death. Amen.
0: Mary, full of grace, the Lord is with thee. Blessed art thou amongst women, and blessed is the fruit of thy womb, Jesus.
1: Holy Mary, Mother of God, pray for us sinners, now at the hour of our death. Amen.
0: Mary, full of grace, the Lord is with thee. Blessed art thou amongst women, and blessed is the fruit of thy womb, Jesus.
1: Holy Mary, Mother of

0: by Jesus.
1: Give us baptism, save us from the highest fire, and lead all souls to heaven, especially those who most need thy mercy.
2: The second joyful mystery, the Visitation. Our Father, who art in heaven, hallowed be thy name. Thy kingdom come, thy will be done on earth as it is in heaven.
1: Give us this day our daily bread, and forgive us our trespasses, as we forgive those who trespass against us. And lead us not into temptation, but deliver us from evil. Amen.
2: Hail Mary, full of grace, the Lord is with thee. Blessed art thou amongst women, and blessed is the fruit of thy womb, Jesus.
1: Holy Mary, Mother of God, pray for us sinners, now and at the hour of our death. Amen.
2: Hail Mary, full of grace, the Lord is with thee. Blessed art thou amongst women, and blessed is the fruit of thy womb, Jesus.
1: Holy Mary, Mother of God, pray for us sinners, now and at the hour of our death. Amen.
2: Hail Mary, full of grace, the Lord is with thee. Blessed art thou amongst women, and blessed is the fruit of thy womb, Jesus.
1: Holy Mary, Mother of God, pray for us sinners, now and at the hour of our death. Amen.
2: Hail Mary, full of grace, the Lord is with thee. Blessed art thou amongst women, and blessed is the fruit of thy womb, Jesus.
1: Holy Mary, Mother of God, pray for us sinners, now and at the hour of our death. Amen.
2: Hail Mary, full of grace, the Lord is with thee. Blessed art thou amongst women, and blessed is the fruit of thy womb, Jesus.
1: Holy Mary, Mother of God, pray for us sinners, now and at the hour of our death. Amen.
2: Hail Mary, full of grace, the Lord is with thee. Blessed art thou amongst women, and blessed is the fruit of thy womb, Jesus.
1: Holy Mary, Mother of God, pray for us sinners, now and at the hour of our death. Amen.
2: Hail Mary, full of grace, the Lord is with thee. Blessed art thou amongst women, and blessed is the fruit of thy womb, Jesus.
1: Holy Mary, Mother of God, pray for us sinners, now and at the hour of our death. Amen.
2: Hail Mary, full of grace, the Lord is with thee. Blessed art thou amongst women, and blessed is the fruit of thy womb, Jesus.
1: Holy Mary, Mother of God, pray for us sinners, now and at the hour of our death. Amen.
2: Hail Mary, full of grace, the Lord is with thee. Blessed art thou amongst women, and blessed is the fruit of thy womb, Jesus.
1: Holy Mary, Mother of God, pray for us sinners, now and at the hour of our death. Amen.
2: Hail Mary, full of grace, the Lord is with thee. Blessed art thou amongst women, and blessed is the fruit of thy womb, Jesus.
1: Holy Mary, Mother of God, pray for us sinners,

0: Father, the Latin, and the Lord, in thy name, thy kingdom come, thy will be done on earth as it is.
1: Give us this day our daily bread, and forgive us our trespasses, as we forgive those who trespass against us. And lead us not into temptation, but deliver us from evil. Amen.
0: Holy Mary, full of grace, the Lord is with thee. Blessed art thou amongst women, and blessed is the fruit of thy womb, Jesus.
1: Holy Mary, Mother of God, pray for us sinners, now and at the hour of our death. Amen.
0: Holy Mary, full of grace, the Lord is with thee. Blessed art thou amongst women, and blessed is the fruit of thy womb, Jesus.
1: Holy Mary, Mother of God, pray for us sinners, now and at the hour of our death. Amen. Holy Mary, Mother of God, pray for us sinners, now and at the hour of our death. Amen. Holy Mary, Mother of God, pray for us sinners, now and at the hour of our death. Amen. Holy Mary, Mother of God, pray for us sinners, now and at the hour of our death. Amen. Holy Mary, Mother of God, pray for us sinners, now and at the hour of our death. Amen. Holy Mary, Mother of God, pray for us sinners, now and at the hour of our death. Amen. Holy Mary, Mother of God, pray for us sinners, now and at the hour of our death. Amen. Holy Mary, Mother of God, pray for us sinners, now and at the hour of our death. Amen. Holy Mary, Mother of God, pray for us sinners, now and at the hour of our death. Amen.

0: and the purification of Our Lady. Our Father, who art in heaven, hallowed be thy name. Thy kingdom come, thy will be done on earth as it is in heaven.
1: Give us this day our daily bread, and forgive us our trespasses, as we forgive those who trespass against us. And lead us not into temptation, but deliver us from evil. Amen.
0: Hail Mary, full of grace, the Lord is with thee. Blessed art thou amongst women, and blessed is the fruit of thy womb, Jesus.
1: Holy Mary, Mother of God, pray for us sinners, now and at the hour of our death. Amen.
0: Hail Mary, full of grace, the Lord is with thee. Blessed art thou amongst women, and blessed is the fruit of thy womb, Jesus.
1: Holy Mary, Mother of God, pray for us sinners, now and at the hour of our death. Amen.
0: Hail Mary, full of grace, the Lord is with thee. Blessed art thou amongst women, and blessed is the fruit of thy womb, Jesus.
1: Holy Mary, Mother of God, pray for us sinners, now and at the hour of our death. Amen.
0: Hail Mary, full of grace, the Lord is with thee. Blessed art thou amongst women, and blessed is the fruit of thy womb, Jesus.
1: Holy Mary, Mother of God, pray for us sinners, now and at the hour of our death. Amen.
0: Hail Mary, full of grace, the Lord is with thee. Blessed art thou amongst women, and blessed is the fruit of thy womb, Jesus.
1: Holy Mary, Mother of God, pray for us sinners, now and at the hour of our death. Amen.
0: Hail Mary, full of grace, the Lord is with thee. Blessed art thou amongst women, and blessed is the fruit of thy womb, Jesus.
1: Holy Mary, Mother of God, pray for us sinners, now and at the hour of our death. Amen.
0: Hail Mary, full of grace, the Lord is with thee. Blessed art thou amongst women, and blessed is the fruit of thy womb, Jesus.
1: Holy Mary, Mother of God, pray for us sinners, now and at the hour of our death. Amen.
0: Hail Mary, full of grace, the Lord is with thee. Blessed art thou amongst women, and blessed is the fruit of thy womb, Jesus.
1: Holy Mary, Mother of God, pray for us sinners, now and at the hour of our death. Amen.
0: Hail Mary, full of grace, the Lord is with thee. Blessed art thou amongst women, and blessed is the fruit of thy womb, Jesus.
1: Holy Mary, Mother of God, pray for us sinners, now and at the hour of our death. Amen.
0: Hail Mary, full of grace, the Lord is with thee. Blessed art thou amongst women, and blessed is the fruit of thy womb, Jesus.
1: Holy Mary, Mother

0: Jesus.
1: The fifth joyful mystery is the finding of the child Jesus in the temple. Our Father, who art in heaven, hallowed be thy name. Thy kingdom come, thy will be done on earth as it is in heaven.
2: Give us this day our daily bread, and forgive us our trespasses, as we forgive those who trespass against us. And lead us not into temptation, but deliver us from evil. Amen.
1: Hail Mary, full of grace, the Lord is with thee. Blessed art thou amongst women, and blessed is the fruit of thy womb, Jesus.
2: Holy Mary, Mother of God, pray for us sinners, now and at the hour of our death. Amen.
1: Hail Mary, full of grace, the Lord is with thee. Blessed art thou amongst women, and blessed is the fruit of thy womb, Jesus.
2: Holy Mary, Mother of God, pray for us sinners, now and at the hour of our death. Amen.
1: Hail Mary, full of grace, the Lord is with thee. Blessed art thou amongst women, and blessed is the fruit of thy womb, Jesus.
2: Holy Mary, Mother of God, pray for us sinners, now and at the hour of our death. Amen.
1: Hail Mary, full of grace, the Lord is with thee. Blessed art thou amongst women, and blessed is the fruit of thy womb, Jesus.
2: Holy Mary, Mother of God, pray for us sinners, now and at the hour of our death. Amen.
1: Hail Mary, full of grace, the Lord is with thee. Blessed art thou amongst women, and blessed is the fruit of thy womb, Jesus.
2: Holy Mary, Mother of God, pray for us sinners, now and at the hour of our death. Amen.
1: Hail Mary, full of grace, the Lord is with thee. Blessed art thou amongst women, and blessed is the fruit of thy womb, Jesus.
2: Holy Mary, Mother of God, pray for us sinners, now and at the hour of our death. Amen.
1: Hail Mary, full of grace, the Lord is with thee. Blessed art thou amongst women, and blessed is the fruit of thy womb, Jesus.
2: Holy Mary, Mother of God, pray for us sinners, now and at the hour of our death. Amen. Holy Mary, Mother of God, pray for us sinners, now at the hour of our death. Amen.
1: Hail Mary, full of grace, the Lord is with thee. Blessed art thou amongst women, and blessed is the fruit of thy womb, Jesus.
2: Holy Mary, Mother of God, pray for us sinners, now at the hour of our death. Amen.
1: Hail Mary, full of grace, the Lord is with thee. Blessed art thou amongst women, and blessed is the fruit of thy womb, Jesus.
2: Holy Mary, Mother of God, pray for us sinners, now and at the hour of our death.

0: us, O Holy Mother of God,
1: that we may have the abilities of our Son Christ.
0: Let us pray, O God, His only begotten Son, by His life, death, and resurrection, has purchased for us the rewards of eternal life. Grant, we beseech Thee, that by meditating upon these mysteries of the Most Holy Rosary of the Blessed Virgin Mary, we may imitate what they contain and obtain what they promise through the same Christ our Lord.
1: Amen.
2: A short meditation from the wisdom of the saints. Happy the man whose words issue from the Holy Spirit and not from himself. St. Anthony of Padua.
3: An act of spiritual communion. In the name of the Father, and of the Son, and of the Holy Spirit. Amen. My Jesus, I believe that you are present in the most holy sacrament. I love you above all things, and I desire to receive you into my soul. Since I cannot at this moment receive you sacramentally, come at least spiritually into my heart. I embrace you as if you were already there, and unite myself wholly to you. Never permit me to be separated from you. Amen. In the name of the Father, and of the Son, and of the Holy Spirit. Amen.
4: The Holy Rosary. In the name of the Father, and of the Son, and of the Holy Ghost. Amen. I believe in God, the Father Almighty, Creator of heaven and earth, and in Jesus Christ, His only Son, our Lord, who was conceived by the Holy Ghost, born of the Virgin Mary, suffered under Pontius Pilate, was crucified, died, and was buried. He descended into hell. The third day He rose again from the dead. He ascended into heaven, sitteth at the right hand of God, the Father Almighty. From thence He shall come to judge the living and the dead. Our Father, who art in heaven, hallowed be thy name. Thy kingdom come, thy will be done on earth as it is in heaven. Hail Mary, full of grace, the Lord is with thee. Blessed art thou among women, and blessed is the fruit of thy womb, Jesus. Hail Mary, full of grace, the Lord is with thee. Blessed art thou among women, and blessed is the fruit of thy womb, Jesus. Hail Mary, full of grace, the Lord is with thee. Blessed art thou among women, and blessed is the fruit of thy womb, Jesus.
5: Holy Mary,

We meditate today the sorrowful mysteries of the Holy Rosary. The first sorrowful mystery, our Lord in the garden. Our Father who art in heaven, hallowed be thy name. Thy kingdom come, thy will be done on earth as it is in heaven. Hail Mary, full of grace, the Lord is with thee. Blessed art thou amongst women, and blessed is the fruit of thy womb, Jesus. Hail Mary, full of grace, the Lord is with thee. Blessed art thou amongst women, and blessed is the fruit of thy womb, Jesus. Hail Mary, full of grace, the Lord is with thee. Blessed art thou amongst women, and blessed is the fruit of thy womb, Jesus. Hail Mary, full of grace, the Lord is with thee. Blessed art thou amongst women, and blessed is the fruit of thy womb, Jesus. Hail Mary, full of grace, the Lord is with thee. Blessed art thou amongst women, and blessed is the fruit of thy womb, Jesus. Hail Mary, full of grace, the Lord is with thee. Blessed art thou amongst women, and blessed is the fruit of thy womb, Jesus. Hail Mary, full of grace, the Lord is with thee. Blessed art thou amongst women, and blessed is the fruit of thy womb, Jesus. Hail Mary, full of grace, the Lord is with thee. Blessed art thou amongst women, and blessed is the fruit of thy womb, Jesus. Hail Mary, full of grace, the Lord is with thee. Blessed art thou amongst women, and blessed is the fruit of thy womb, Jesus. Hail Mary, full of grace, the Lord is with thee. Blessed art thou amongst women, and blessed is the fruit of thy womb, Jesus.

my Jesus. The second sorrowful mystery, our Lord is scourged at the pillar. Our Father who art in heaven, hallowed be thy name. Thy kingdom come, thy will be done, on earth as it is in heaven. Hail Mary, full of grace, the Lord is with thee. Blessed art thou amongst women, and blessed is the fruit of thy womb, Jesus. Hail Mary, full of grace, the Lord is with thee. Blessed art thou amongst women, and blessed is the fruit of thy womb, Jesus. Hail Mary, full of grace, the Lord is with thee. Blessed art thou amongst women, and blessed is the fruit of thy womb, Jesus. Hail Mary, full of grace, the Lord is with thee. Blessed art thou amongst women, and blessed is the fruit of thy womb, Jesus. Hail Mary, full of grace, the Lord is with thee. Blessed art thou amongst women, and blessed is the fruit of thy womb, Jesus. Hail Mary, full of grace, the Lord is with thee. Blessed art thou amongst women, and blessed is the fruit of thy womb, Jesus. Hail Mary, full of grace, the Lord is with thee. Blessed art thou amongst women, and blessed is the fruit of thy womb, Jesus. Hail Mary, full of grace, the Lord is with thee. Blessed art thou amongst women, and blessed is the fruit of thy womb, Jesus. Hail Mary, full of grace, the Lord is with thee. Blessed art thou amongst women, and blessed is the fruit of thy womb, Jesus. Hail Mary, full of grace, the Lord is with thee. Blessed art thou amongst women, and blessed is the fruit of thy womb, Jesus.

my Jesus. The third sorrowful mystery is a crowning with thorns. Our Father who art in heaven, hallowed be thy name. Thy kingdom come, thy will be done on earth as it is in heaven. Hail Mary, full of grace, the Lord is with thee. Blessed art thou amongst women, and blessed is the fruit of thy womb, Jesus. Hail Mary, full of grace, the Lord is with thee. Blessed art thou amongst women, and blessed is the fruit of thy womb, Jesus. Hail Mary, full of grace, the Lord is with thee. Blessed art thou amongst women, and blessed is the fruit of thy womb, Jesus. Hail Mary, full of grace, the Lord is with thee. Blessed art thou amongst women, and blessed is the fruit of thy womb, Jesus. Hail Mary, full of grace, the Lord is with thee. Blessed art thou amongst women, and blessed is the fruit of thy womb, Jesus. Hail Mary, full of grace, the Lord is with thee. Blessed art thou amongst women, and blessed is the fruit of thy womb, Jesus. Hail Mary, full of grace, the Lord is with thee. Blessed art thou amongst women, and blessed is the fruit of thy womb, Jesus. Hail Mary, full of grace, the Lord is with thee. Blessed art thou amongst women, and blessed is the fruit of thy womb, Jesus. Hail Mary, full of grace, the Lord is with thee. Blessed art thou amongst women, and blessed is the fruit of thy womb, Jesus. Hail Mary, full of grace, the Lord is with thee. Blessed art thou amongst women, and blessed is the fruit of thy womb, Jesus.

O my Jesus. In the fourth sorrowful mystery, we contemplate our Lord carrying his cross. Our Father who art in heaven, hallowed be thy name. Thy kingdom come, thy will be done on earth as it is in heaven. Hail Mary, full of grace, the Lord is with thee. Blessed art thou amongst women, and blessed is the fruit of thy womb, Jesus. Mary, full of grace, the Lord is with thee. Blessed art thou amongst women, and blessed is the fruit of thy womb, Jesus. Hail Mary, full of grace, the Lord is with thee. Blessed art thou amongst women, and blessed is the fruit of thy womb, Jesus. Hail Mary, full of grace, the Lord is with thee. Blessed art thou amongst women, and blessed is the fruit of thy womb, Jesus. Hail Mary, full of grace, the Lord is with thee. Blessed art thou amongst women, and blessed is the fruit of thy womb, Jesus. Hail Mary, full of grace, the Lord is with thee. Blessed art thou amongst women, and blessed is the fruit of thy womb, Jesus. Hail Mary, full of grace, the Lord is with thee. Blessed art thou amongst women, and blessed is the fruit of thy womb, Jesus. Hail Mary, full of grace, the Lord is with thee. Blessed art thou amongst women, and blessed is the fruit of thy womb, Jesus. Hail Mary, full of grace, the Lord is with thee. Blessed art thou amongst women, and blessed is the fruit of thy womb, Jesus. Hail Mary, full of grace, the Lord is with thee. Blessed art thou amongst women, and blessed is the fruit of thy womb, Jesus.

O my Jesus, the last sorrowful mystery, the crucifixion and death of our Savior. Our Father who art in heaven, hallowed be thy name. Thy kingdom come, thy will be done on earth as it is in heaven. Hail Mary, full of grace, the Lord is with thee. Blessed art thou amongst women, and blessed is the fruit of thy womb, Jesus. Hail Mary, full of grace, the Lord is with thee. Blessed art thou amongst women, and blessed is the fruit of thy womb, Jesus. Hail Mary, full of grace, the Lord is with thee. Blessed art thou amongst women, and blessed is the fruit of thy womb, Jesus. Hail Mary, full of grace, the Lord is with thee. Blessed art thou amongst women, and blessed is the fruit of thy womb, Jesus. Hail Mary, full of grace, the Lord is with thee. Blessed art thou amongst women, and blessed is the fruit of thy womb, Jesus. Hail Mary, full of grace, the Lord is with thee. Blessed art thou amongst women, and blessed is the fruit of thy womb, Jesus. Hail Mary, full of grace, the Lord is with thee. Blessed art thou amongst women, and blessed is the fruit of thy womb, Jesus. Hail Mary, full of grace, the Lord is with thee. Blessed art thou amongst women, and blessed is the fruit of thy womb, Jesus. Hail Mary, full of grace, the Lord is with thee. Blessed art thou amongst women, and blessed is the fruit of thy womb, Jesus. Hail Mary, full of grace, the Lord is with thee. Blessed art thou amongst women, and blessed is the fruit of thy womb, Jesus.

0: O my Jesus, Hail Holy Queen, pray for us, O Holy Mother of God. Let us pray, O God, whose only begotten Son, by his life, death, and resurrection, has purchased for us the rewards of eternal life. Grant, we beseech thee, that meditating upon these mysteries in the most holy rosary of the Blessed Virgin Mary, we may imitate what they contain and obtain what they promise, through the same Christ our Lord. Amen.
1: In the name of the Father, and of the Son, and of
2: But where does the true love of our Lord come from? It comes from faith. We must be those who follow our Lord because we have this great faith in him, because it is this faith which leads us to that love of our Lord. And it will be only faith in our Lord that will keep us on the right path. For when the road gets tough and when Calvary is looming over the horizon, it is only this attachment to our Lord that will keep us on the right path, that will see us through with our Lord. We know that when our Lord, when things became tough in his life, those who followed him because of his healing and his comfort, they left him. They abandoned him. So we must be those who have that strong faith that leads to a great attachment of love to our Lord. But even with this act of faith, we must remember what we are. And that is lost sheep who had been saved by our Lord. And so this leads us to another beautiful virtue that this gospel is trying to show us. It's that virtue.
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4: In the name of the Father, and of the Son, and of the Holy Ghost, and I believe in God, the Father Almighty, creator of heaven and earth, and in Jesus Christ, his only Son, our Lord, who was conceived by the Holy Ghost, born of the Virgin Mary, suffered under Pontius Pilate, was crucified, died, and was buried. He descended into hell. The third day he arose again from the dead. He ascended into heaven, sitteth at the right hand of God the Father Almighty. From thence he shall come to judge the living and the dead. Our Father who art in heaven, hallowed be thy name. Thy kingdom come, thy will be done on earth as it is in heaven.
5: Give us
4: Hail Mary, full of grace, the Lord is with thee. Blessed art thou amongst women, and blessed is the fruit of thy womb, Jesus. Hail Mary, full of grace, the Lord is with thee. Blessed art thou amongst women, and blessed is the fruit of thy womb, Jesus. Hail Mary, full of grace, the Lord is with thee. Blessed art thou amongst women, and blessed is the fruit of thy womb, Jesus.

0: the Lord is with thee. Blessed art thou amongst women, and blessed is the fruit of thy womb, Jesus.
1: Holy Mary, Mother of God,
0: hail Mary, full of grace, the Lord is with thee. Blessed art thou amongst women, and blessed is the fruit of thy womb, Jesus.
1: Holy Mary,
0: hail Mary, full of grace, the Lord is with thee. Blessed art thou amongst women, and blessed is the fruit of thy womb, Jesus.
1: Holy Mary, Mother of God,
0: hail Mary, full of grace, the Lord is with thee. Blessed art thou amongst women, and blessed is the fruit of thy womb, Jesus.
1: Holy Mary, Mother of God,
0: hail Mary, full of grace, the Lord is with thee. Blessed art thou amongst women, and blessed is the fruit of thy womb, Jesus.
1: Holy Mary,
0: hail Mary, full of grace, the Lord is with thee. Blessed art thou amongst women, and blessed is the fruit of thy womb, Jesus.
1: Holy Mary, Mother of God, pray for us sinners now and
0: at the hour of our death. Hail Mary, full of grace, the Lord is with thee. Blessed art thou amongst women, and blessed is the fruit of thy womb, Jesus.
1: Holy Mary, Mother of God, pray for us sinners now and
0: at
1: the hour of our
0: death. Hail Mary, full of grace, the Lord is with thee. Blessed art thou amongst women, and blessed is the fruit of thy womb, Jesus.
1: Holy Mary, Mother of God, pray for us sinners.
0: Hail Mary, full of grace, the Lord is with thee. Blessed art thou amongst women, and blessed is the fruit of thy womb, Jesus.
1: Holy Mary, Mother of God, pray for us
0: sinners. Hail Mary, full of grace, the Lord is with thee. Blessed art thou amongst women, and blessed is the fruit of thy womb, Jesus.
1: Holy Mary,

0: Second glorious mystery is the Ascension. Our Father who art in heaven, hallowed be thy name. Thy kingdom come, thy will be done on earth as it is in heaven.
1: Give us this day our daily bread, and forgive us our trespasses, as we forgive those who trespass against us. And lead us not into temptation, but deliver us from evil.
0: Hail Mary, full of grace, the Lord is with thee. Blessed art thou amongst women, and blessed is the fruit of thy womb, Jesus.
1: Holy Mary, Mother of God, pray for us sinners now and at the hour of our death.
0: Hail Mary, full of grace, the Lord is with thee. Blessed art thou amongst women, and blessed is the fruit of thy womb, Jesus.
1: Holy Mary, Mother of God, pray for us sinners now and at the hour of our death.
0: Hail Mary, full of grace, the Lord is with thee. Blessed art thou amongst women, and blessed is the fruit of thy womb, Jesus.
1: Holy Mary, Mother of God, pray for us sinners now and at the hour of our death.
0: Hail Mary, full of grace, the Lord is with thee. Blessed art thou amongst women, and blessed is the fruit of thy womb, Jesus.
1: Holy Mary, Mother of God, pray for us sinners now and at the hour of our death.
0: Hail Mary, full of grace, the Lord is with thee. Blessed art thou amongst women, and blessed is the fruit of thy womb, Jesus.
1: Holy Mary, Mother of God,
0: Hail Mary, full of grace, the Lord is with thee. Blessed art thou amongst women, and blessed is the fruit of thy womb, Jesus.
1: Holy Mary, Mother of God, pray for us sinners now and at the hour of our death.
0: Hail Mary, full of grace, the Lord is with thee. Blessed art thou amongst women, and blessed is the fruit of thy womb, Jesus.
1: Holy Mary, Mother of God, pray for us sinners now and at the hour of our death.
0: Hail Mary, full of grace, the Lord is with thee. Blessed art thou amongst women, and blessed is the fruit of thy womb, Jesus.
1: Holy Mary, Mother of God, pray for us sinners now and at the hour of our death.
0: Hail Mary, full of grace, the Lord is with thee. Blessed art thou amongst women, and blessed is the fruit of thy womb, Jesus.
1: Holy Mary, Mother of God, pray for us sinners now and at the hour of our death.
0: Hail Mary, full of grace, the Lord is with thee. Blessed art thou amongst women, and blessed is the fruit of thy womb, Jesus.
1: Holy Mary, Mother of God, pray for us sinners now and at the hour of our death.

0: The third glorious mystery is the descent of the Holy Ghost upon the apostles of Mary. Our Father, who art in heaven, hallowed be thy name. Thy kingdom come, thy will be done on earth as it is in heaven.
1: Give us this day our daily bread, and forgive us our trespasses, as we forgive those who trespass against us. And lead us not into temptation, but deliver us from evil.
0: Hail Mary, full of grace, the Lord is with thee. Blessed art thou amongst women, and blessed is the fruit of thy womb, Jesus.
1: Holy Mary, Mother of God, pray for us sinners now.
0: Hail Mary, full of grace, the Lord is with thee. Blessed art thou amongst women, and blessed is the fruit of thy womb, Jesus.
1: Holy Mary, Mother of God, pray for us sinners now and at the hour of our death.
0: Hail Mary, full of grace, the Lord is with thee. Blessed art thou amongst women, and blessed is the fruit of thy womb, Jesus.
1: Holy Mary, Mother of God, pray for us sinners now and
0: Hail Mary, full of grace, the Lord is with thee. Blessed art thou amongst women, and blessed is the fruit of thy womb, Jesus.
1: Holy Mary, Mother of God, pray for us sinners now and at the hour of our death.
0: Hail Mary, full of grace, the Lord is with thee. Blessed art thou amongst women, and blessed is the fruit of thy womb, Jesus.
1: Holy Mary, Mother of God, pray for us sinners now and at the hour of our death.
0: Hail Mary, full of grace, the Lord is with thee. Blessed art thou amongst women, and blessed is the fruit of thy womb, Jesus.
1: Holy Mary, Mother of God, pray for us sinners now and at the hour of our death.
0: Hail Mary, full of grace, the Lord is with thee. Blessed art thou amongst women, and blessed is the fruit of thy womb, Jesus.
1: Holy Mary, Mother of God, pray for us sinners now and at the hour of our death.
0: Hail Mary, full of grace, the Lord is with thee. Blessed art thou amongst women, and blessed is the fruit of thy womb, Jesus.
1: Holy Mary, Mother of God,
0: Hail Mary, full of grace, the Lord is with thee. Blessed art thou amongst women, and blessed is the fruit of thy womb, Jesus.
1: Holy Mary, Mother of God, pray for us sinners now and at the hour of our death.
0: Hail Mary, full of grace, the Lord is with thee. Blessed art thou amongst women, and blessed is the fruit of thy womb, Jesus.

0: by Jesus.
1: Forgive us our sins, save us from the fire of hell. Lead all souls to heaven, especially
2: those who most need mercy. The fourth glorious mystery is the Assumption. Our Father, who art in heaven, hallowed be thy name. Thy kingdom come, thy will be done on earth as it is in heaven.
1: Give us this day our daily bread, and forgive us our trespasses, as we forgive those who trespass against us. And lead us not into temptation, but deliver us from evil.
2: Hail Mary, full of grace, the Lord is with thee. Blessed art thou among women, and blessed is the fruit of thy womb, Jesus.
1: Holy Mary, Mother of God, pray for us sinners, now and at the
2: hour of our death. Hail Mary, full of grace, the Lord is with thee. Blessed art thou among women, and blessed is the fruit of thy womb, Jesus.
1: Holy Mary, Mother of God, pray for us sinners, now and at the hour of our death.
2: Hail Mary, full of grace, the Lord is with thee. Blessed art thou among women, and blessed is the fruit of thy womb, Jesus.
1: Holy Mary, Mother of God, pray for us sinners, now and at the hour of our death.
2: Hail Mary, full of grace, the Lord is with thee. Blessed art thou among women, and blessed is the fruit of thy womb, Jesus.
1: Holy Mary, Mother of God, pray for us sinners,
2: Hail Mary, full of grace, the Lord is with thee. Blessed art thou among women, and blessed is the fruit of thy womb, Jesus.
1: Holy Mary, Mother of God, pray for us sinners, now and at the hour of our death.
2: Hail Mary, full of grace, the Lord is with thee. Blessed art thou among women, and blessed is the fruit of thy womb, Jesus.
1: Holy Mary, Mother of God, pray for us sinners, now and at the hour of our death.
2: Hail Mary, full of grace, Lord is with thee. Blessed art thou among women, and blessed is the fruit of thy womb, Jesus.
1: Holy Mary, Mother of God, pray for us sinners, now and at the hour of our death.
2: Hail Mary, full of grace, Lord is with thee. Blessed art thou among women, and blessed is the fruit of thy womb, Jesus.
1: Holy Mary, Mother of God, pray for us sinners, now and at the hour of our death.
2: Hail Mary, full of grace, Lord is with thee. Blessed art thou among women, and blessed is the fruit of thy womb, Jesus.
1: Holy Mary, Mother of God, pray for us sinners, now and at the hour of our death.
2: Hail Mary, full of grace, Lord is with thee. Blessed art thou among women, and blessed is the fruit of thy womb, Jesus.
1: Holy Mary, Mother of God, pray for us sinners, now and at the hour of our death.

0: Jesus.
1: Forgive us our sins.
2: The fifth, glorious is the coronation. Our Father, who art in heaven, hallowed be thy name. Thy kingdom come, thy will be done on earth as it is in heaven.
1: Give us this
2: day
1: our daily bread, and forgive us our trespasses, as we forgive those who trespass against us. And lead us not into temptation, but deliver us from evil.
2: Hail Mary, full of grace, the Lord is with thee. Blessed art thou amongst women, and blessed is the fruit of thy womb, Jesus.
1: Holy Mary, Mother of God, pray for us sinners, now and at the hour of our death.
2: Hail Mary, full of grace, the Lord is with thee. Blessed art thou amongst women, and blessed is the fruit of thy womb, Jesus.
1: Holy Mary, Mother of God, pray for us sinners, now and at the hour of our death.
2: Hail Mary, full of grace, the Lord is with thee. Blessed art thou amongst women, and blessed is the fruit of thy womb, Jesus.
1: Holy Mary, Mother of God, pray for us sinners, now and at the hour of our death.
2: Hail Mary, full of grace, the Lord is with thee. Blessed art thou amongst women, and blessed is the fruit of thy womb, Jesus.
1: Holy Mary, Mother of God, pray for us sinners, now and at the hour of our death.
2: Mary, full of grace, the Lord is with thee. Blessed art thou amongst women, and blessed is the fruit of thy womb, Jesus.
1: Holy Mary, Mother of God, pray for us sinners, now and at the hour of our death.
2: Hail Mary, full of grace, the Lord is with thee. Blessed art thou amongst women, and blessed is the fruit of thy womb, Jesus.
1: Holy Mary, Mother of God, pray for us sinners, now and at the hour of our death.
2: Hail Mary, full of grace, the Lord is with thee. Blessed art thou amongst women, and blessed is the fruit of thy womb, Jesus.
1: Holy Mary, Mother of God, pray for us sinners, now and at the hour of our death.
2: Hail Mary, full of grace, the Lord is with thee. Blessed art thou amongst women, and blessed is the fruit of thy womb, Jesus.
1: Holy Mary, Mother of God, pray for us sinners, now and at the hour of our death.
2: Hail Mary, full of grace, the Lord is with thee. Blessed art thou amongst women, and blessed is the fruit of thy womb, Jesus.
1: Holy Mary, Mother of God, pray for us sinners, now and at the hour of our death.
2: Lord is with thee. Blessed art thou amongst women, and blessed is the fruit of thy womb, Jesus.
1: Holy Mary, Mother of God, pray for us sinners, now and at the hour of our death.

0: Forgive us our sins, and save us from the fire of hell. Lead all souls to heaven, especially those who need mercy. Hail, Holy Queen,
1: Mother of Mercy, and Mother of Christ, and Mother of Mercy. To thee, our nation, and to thee, the sin of our sighs, mourn, and the evening of our tears. Turn the most gracious heaven, and the most gracious heaven, and the most gracious heaven. And after this, there is thou shown to us the blessed fruit of thy womb, Jesus. Upon the blood of Jesus, and the earth.
0: Pray for us, O Holy Mother of God. Let us pray. O God, whose only begotten Son, by his life, death, and resurrection, hath purchased for us the rewards of eternal salvation, grant, we beseech thee, that in meditating upon these mysteries of the Most Holy Rosary of the Blessed Virgin Mary, we may imitate what they contain and obtain what they promise, through the same Christ our Lord.
2: Amen.
3: Adsum, Letter to a Young Man. Dear, you might be puzzled by the title of this letter. Ad sum is the answer you would give in Latin should your name be read out in a roll call. During the priestly ordination ceremony, the assistant priest reads out the names of the candidates for ordination, to which the ordinandi reply, Ad sum, or present. Technically, this would be the very moment of your vocation, should you choose to give yourself to the priesthood. It is the moment when you are called in the name of the bishop to receive the sacrament of holy order. It is the culmination of a journey often strewn with obstacles and doubt, demands and sacrifice, a journey that the world does not understand. Holy order. The ad sum that you might cry out before the bishop, the ministers and the faithful would be but the exterior and climactic manifestation of the interior ad sum, oft repeated since the desire to enter seminary was first discerned. Standing before the bishop, candle in right hand, chasuble folded over the left arm, you would have prepared yourself for this moment by leaving the world, leaving its way of life, and leaving its outward dress in order to become an adopted child of the church by the ceremony of tonsure, to approach the altar by the four minor orders, to reach the threshold of the priesthood by the major orders of the subdiaconate and diaconate, so that after much prayer, study, and the exercise of virtue, you might be ready to receive the greatest gift that God can bestow on a man, the sacramental priesthood, which is nothing less than a participation in the priesthood of our Lord Jesus Christ. Order in the hierarchy. The sacrament is called holy order because it inserts the recipient into an order, which is the hierarchy of the sacred ministers, subdeacon, deacon, priest, bishop. Ordination to the diaconate and to the episcopate are also part of the sacrament of holy order. All three ordinations, to the diaconate, the priesthood, and the episcopate, imprint a character on the soul, which mark the ordinand according to his order. Order to Christ. To be ordained is to be ordered or configured to Christ as the mediator between God and man. We say that the priest participates in the priesthood of Jesus Christ, who is the sole priest of the New Testament. The priest, therefore, in the person of Christ, offers the divine sacrifice to God on behalf of man and draws down heavenly gifts of grace to order men and to order the whole of society to God. Order in man. The priest is not just a conduit of gifts from man to God and from God to man. He gives himself to God along with Christ as the victim. He also gives himself to man along with Christ as a teacher, governor, and sanctifier. In relation to man, his purpose is to bring mankind back to God, both as individuals and collectively in society. For this reason, too, we could say that the sacrament of holy order is aptly named because its purpose is to put order into the world, into individuals, families, communities, nations, the whole of society, so that they may finish in God. This order is not just an order of actions, moral behaviour, but also an order of being. A man ordered to God in his being is one incorporated into the mystical body of Christ by sanctifying grace. In summary, the priest is one who works for the recapitulation of all things in Christ. We refer to Pope St. Pius X's motto taken from St. Paul, Instaurare Omnia in Christo. The need for holy order. In the world today, instead of moving towards a recapitulation in Christ, mankind appears to be collectively distancing itself from God with fiendish determination. The culture of death, of which woke culture is the latest subspecies, is in despotic ascendancy everywhere in the world, even in the Catholic Church. The greatest powers of the world are united in creating a new world order, which in fact is just a continuation of the old world disorder of Lucifer's rebellion against God. And the only way this movement can be reversed is by the sacrament of holy order. We need more young men to say, Ad sum. The eternal future of so many souls and the history of the world depend on it. Just think, a priest ordained at, say, 26 years old and living until 80 would offer over 20,000 masses, would hear perhaps 30,000 confessions, and would give communion 500,000 times. He would baptize perhaps 500 souls and marry 100 couples, catechize hundreds of children and adults, and bury another 500 souls. Every vocation, therefore, is a world-changing event. Your choice. Ad sum, first in your heart and later before the bishop on the day of your ordination, is your choice. Don't wait for a Damascene thunderbolt or a gentle whisper in the breeze. A vocation is your choice. If there are no insurmountable obstacles on your path to the priesthood, such as responsibilities or dependence, and if you have the requisite moral and intellectual virtue, all that is holding you back from uttering ad sum is your will, because it's your choice. You have heard me say this before. A vocation is not something totally objective, something that you can have metaphysical certitude about. And it's not something totally subjective, something to be found in mysterious signs and sentiments. It's your choice, based on both the facts of your capability and your disposition of heart towards self-sacrificing love of God and everything he loves. Your courage. So, ponder this call to cry ad sum to the bishop. If it fills you with fear, know that you can't be courageous unless you are afraid. And I know how much you treasure the virtue of fortitude. With my blessing, in Jesus and Mary.
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5: In the name of the Father, and of the Son, and of the Holy Ghost. Amen. Be prudent and watch in prayers. St. Peter gives us this fundamental recommendation for our spiritual lives. Prudence. A virtue which is fundamental to our daily lives, but which we don't often think about. In fact, it is the greatest of the moral virtues. It directs the others. It tells us how to practice temperance, when to be strong, when to be meek, when to speak out, when to be silent, when to act, when to wait, when to be patient, how to be patient. If we really want to be honest with ourselves, we will acknowledge that it is a virtue that we are very lacking on. How do we combine meekness and strength of conviction, fortitude, defense of that which is true, and patience with the weak or with sinners? How do we combine together our duty towards God and our charity towards our fellow man? How do we combine together that simplicity of soul by which we're seeking God and the multitude of duties of our daily life? Every day is a puzzle for us, and a puzzle we do not resolve very well. Prudence is that virtue by which we are able to make the decisions of every moment and put them into practice. Virtue, against which we frequently sin, either by precipitation, jumping the gun, making statements, doing things without due reflection, without consideration, without seeking advice, without considering all the consequences. Precipitation. Well, the other fault that we have is that of never following through, never getting things done. Procrastination is the other sin against the virtue of prudence, which we often commit, not being quite sure what to do. We don't do anything. We don't say anything. We don't defend the faith as we ought to do. We don't defend the honor of Our Lady as we ought to do. We lack then the virtue of prudence. In considering prudence, we must remember that what we're talking about here and what St. Peter is speaking about in the epistle is supernatural prudence, that virtue which is infused into our souls in sanctifying grace, to be distinguished from prudence of the flesh, which St. Paul says is death to the soul. Prudence of the flesh is to calculate and to think and to figure out and to decide and to act in a way which serves my own purposes, my own pleasure, self-satisfaction, my own will, my own calculation. It's not a virtue at all. It's a counterfeit of virtue. It's being smart. There's many people on this earth who are smart, but it doesn't do their souls any good whatsoever. Then there is the natural prudence which a man needs in his state of life to do his duty. Natural prudence which is needed for every profession, so that we have learned from experience how to do it well, how to provide a service, how to help people out. This is a natural prudence. It's good, but it's not supernatural. What is it then that characterizes a supernatural prudence? What is it that is lacking for us to have and to practice and to use this virtue of prudence which was infused into our souls with sanctifying grace? Why is it we don't make the right decisions or that we precipitate or procrastinate? Because we don't have clearly before our mind's eye the purpose and the goal of every day. Why did God make me? Why am I living this day? What's the purpose? We know it perfectly well from our catechism. God made me to praise, love, and serve Him on this earth, and to be happy with Him forever in heaven. We know it, but we don't think about it. We don't reflect upon it. We don't reflect upon that simple truth. What does it profit a man if he gain the whole world and suffer the loss of his soul? To use the words of our divine Savior himself, that consequently we'll only make the right decisions and follow through with them and put them into practice and balance the different demands upon us if we consider our last end, my eternity, my salvation, my soul, the one thing which really matters. And if I consider all the other things in my day with respect to my eternity, my goal, then and then only can I start to make the right decisions, practice patience, fortitude, and the other virtues, and reunite together the apparently contradictory, on the surface of it, requirements of every day. My prayers, my duties of state. For example, patience and yet firmness also. Love of God, love of my neighbor. Which comes first? They all are directed towards eternity. But now there's a problem with the practice of prudence. And it's this, that prudence considers practical matters. Now, practical matters have got many, many different circumstances associated to them, 1,000 different circumstances that I must take into consideration. Consequences, effects of my words, effects of my actions upon other people. All of these things are very difficult to all weigh up and consider. And there's the whole problem with prudence. How do I weigh it all up? And that's why I'm so often in a quandary. What should I say? What should I do? Should I speak? Should I be silent? But the good Lord has not left us without help in this. He's given us a gift. A gift of the Holy Ghost, the gift of counsel, which is there to perfect our prudence and to enable us to make even rapidly, instantly, the right decisions moved by the Holy Ghost. Our divine Savior spoke about this when he said to his apostles that in time of persecution, don't think what you're going to say or how you're going to say it. But the Holy Ghost will speak through you. He's the Spirit of our Father, and he will tell you what to say and when to say it and how to say it. It's the gift of counsel. But it works not only in times of persecution, but in any time when we have difficult decisions to make, difficult words to say, difficult expressions, difficult to balance up everything. We need to pray to the Holy Ghost for the gift of counsel. The gift of counsel then is that constant habitus disposition of soul which makes us docile to the inspirations of the Holy Ghost to make the right decisions and to stick to them once we've made them, to follow through with them and apply them, put into practice, to be then firm in our resolutions but meek and mild in our manner, and to unite them together. It's the gift of counsel. And if we're really honest, we must admit, often fail in that, it's because we don't have the devotion to the Holy Ghost that we ought to have. We don't pray to the Holy Ghost for this gift of counsel as we ought to do. Think about our divine Savior. And the example he gave of this gift, we read in the Gospels, first of all, in what he said. Secondly, what he himself did. He taught that we must have this gift of counsel. He says, unless your justice abound more than that of the scribes and the Pharisees, you cannot enter in the kingdom of heaven. And he condemned their hypocrisy, their external practice of religion, and said it must be interior in the heart. When you say your prayers, go and shut yourself in your room and pray to your Father in secret, and so on. He talks about the interior spirit with which we do everything, gift of counsel. And he comes up with these extraordinary statements. If your eye scandalizes you, pluck it out. Better to go to heaven with one eye than with two eyes to burn in hell. And if your right hand scandalizes you, cut it off. Better to go with one hand to heaven than with two hands into hell. It's a hyperbole, but it's profoundly true. And it tells us that we must put our eternity before everything else, and that's how we make the right decisions. And when we get confused and don't have our right goal in our mind, then we make wrong decisions, or we don't follow through with the decisions that we've made. We lack prudence because we're not praying for this gift of counsel, which gives to that prudence that spontaneity and generosity. And clarity of vision that we need to have to follow through with God's holy plan in every day. We make a morning offering every morning, true. But do we remember that during the day? It was certainly the gift of counsel which their children in Fatima received when on the 13th of May the Blessed Virgin Mary appeared to them for the first time and said to them, "Do you wish to offer up all the sufferings that God will send you in reparation for sins and for the conversion of sinners?" These are children, 7, 8, and 10 years old. And what are they going to say? What do they say? "Do you wish?" She asked a question. She gave them free will to decide. And they said, "Yes, we do wish." And they generously agreed to offer up everything in their lives as reparation for sinners. That's by the special inspiration of the Holy Ghost that they had that grace. And they made their decision and offered up everything. Gift of counsel. All the little sufferings were then seen with this supernatural perspective in view of eternity. And that's when the Blessed Virgin Mary opened up her hands. And as she opened her hands for the first time, they saw this great brilliant light as of the glory of God. And they cast themselves down. "Oh, my Trinity, Holy Trinity, I adore thee. Oh, Jesus, the most blessed sacrament, I adore thee." Made acts of adoration. And that's an inspiration for us. Then we must pray for the gift of counsel. When we read the lives of saints, we read how much they did and what they said, how they balance the various virtues in perfect harmony. It's the gift of counsel which they practiced in imitation of our divine Savior. We can see it in the Gospel. For example, when the Jews brought the woman taken in adultery to see if he would stone her or not keep the law, what does he say? "That he who is without sin cast the first stone." And then, "Neither do I condemn you. Go and sin no more." Uniting meekness, charity for the sinner, and yet firmness in opposition to sin. Or when the Jews tried to take our divine Savior and catch him out, "Do we pay the tribute to Caesar or not?" If he says yes, he's supporting the enemies of the Jews. If he says no, he's betraying the empire, and so they'll hand him in. "Render to Caesar the things that are Caesar's, and to God the things that are God's." Gift of counsel. Or doing our divine Savior's passion. And he demonstrates to us something else which is very pertinent about the gift of counsel. When to be silent and when to speak. We get it all wrong so often. When we should be silent and when we should bear affronts and insults and say nothing, we speak up and we get angry. And when we should speak up to defend the innocent or defend the rights of God or even sometimes to defend our own authority, we're gutless and cowards and we say nothing. We can't easily discern what to say, what to do. And this is where the gift of counsel, in view of our eternity, comes in. Our divine Savior, during his passion, he was taken before Herod, who mocked him. Total silence. He says nothing to defend himself. Even before Pontius Pilate, at first he says nothing. And that's when Pontius Pilate says, but don't you know that I have the power to condemn you or to free you? And that's when Jesus starts to speak. He says, you would have no power over me unless it were given you from above. And then a little later on he says, he speaks up. When he's accused of being a king, yes. My kingdom is not of this world. If it were of this world, my disciples would fight for it. But it's not from here, my kingdom. He speaks up. Then you're a king. Thou hast said it. I am a king. And for this did I come unto the earth, that I might bear witness to the truth. Oh. He speaks up with strength of character. And of course, he's condemned to death for being the king of the Jews. That wonderful and glorious king who opens up eternal life to us. Gift of counsel. Showed him when to speak and when to be silent. So likewise, do we need to beg the gift of counsel so that we might not speak when our self-love or our vanity or our envy or our jealousy inspires us to speak, but when it's God's will for us to speak, and then we might be silent when it's self that wants to express itself. Gift of counsel. We read in the life of Saint Philip Neri how there was a young man whom he trained up and educated, and he did very well in his studies and went into university, studied law, became a lawyer. His name was Francis. And after a while, he got very involved in the practice of law, and he stopped his devotions and prayers and stopped coming to the oratory. Pushed aside the spiritual things. Philip Neri was very concerned about this young man. So he sent a message to Francis to come and see him, since he hadn't seen him for quite a long time. So Francis came. And then Philip said to him, so Francis, what are you doing now? Well, I'm practicing law. And then? Well, I'm going to defend and build up a name for myself. And then, well, I'll defend the church. Maybe I'll become a cardinal. I'll be powerful. And then, well, there's nothing more afterwards, is there? And then? Think about that, Francis. And then? That's the only thing that Philip Neri said to him. And then what afterwards? Francis goes away and starts thinking about that. And then what afterwards? So I do all these wonderful and great things, and then what? Well, then I'm going to die. Then what? My eternity. Salvation. That's what really matters. All the rest of it is but passing, vanity, empty. Doing things for myself, for my own honor and glory, is empty. He thought about that, and then he developed the real gift of counsel, and he decided, no. Eternity is what really matters. That's when he determined to join the oratory and become a religious. Now, the gift of counsel does not make us all want to join a religious order, but it makes us consider everything in terms of eternity, a whole life, as God sees it. And that is what is fundamental to making the right decisions and to following through with them, overcoming our precipitation and our procrastination. Uniting together the two aspects of life, charity, kindness, patience, meekness, and yet strength of character, firmness of principle, love of God, God first. St. Joan of Arc did not leave the world. She led the armies into battle with a supernatural prudence from the gift of counsel. St. Catherine of Siena guided the popes and the church in a time of great difficulty. Gift of counsel. And that's the gift that we need, that our prudence might be truly supernatural. That we might be, as our divine Savior said, I send you as sheep amongst the wolves. Be you therefore as wise as serpents and as simple as doves. The wisdom of the serpent is the carefulness, the prudence. But the simplicity of the dove is seeking God alone. And so to have the same care about making the decisions when we seek God alone as people have when they seek themselves from a supernatural grace. How is it then that we're going to grow in the gift of counsel so as to practice a truly supernatural prudence every day? First thing is to learn to love silence. Silence. Yes. When we love silence, we'll make the right decisions, say the right things rapidly, quickly, and forcefully. We have to love silence first. Because it's when we love silence that God speaks to our hearts. That we listen to what He has to say. That we can overcome our own thoughts, desires, and preoccupations, and imaginations, and daydreams. We have to listen to Almighty God. And when we are silent, we pray. First thing is in silence and prayer. Secondly, devotion to the Holy Ghost, who is so intimately present in us when we're in the state of grace, but whose presence we often ignore. And so prayers for inspiration, for the grace of the Holy Ghost, for counsel to make the right decisions. But thirdly, we'll only have a devotion to the Holy Ghost if we have a profound humility. The man who thinks he knows everything, who knows the answers to everything, who's so sure of himself he can't make a mistake, who always says the right things, who always defends himself, always justifies himself, is always right, is always so sure of himself, is not a prudent man and not open to the gift of counsel. He has placed an obstacle in the path of Almighty God. Profound humility is so necessary if we are going to advance in prudence and be able to correspond with the gift of counsel in our hearts. And so to pray for humility, to question oneself, to examine oneself, to doubt about whether I said the right thing, did the right thing, is fundamental if I'm going to be responsive to the inspirations of the Holy Ghost. Silence, devotion to the Holy Ghost, prayer, pride, being vanquished by humility, questioning myself. And then the other aspect of prudence, the other sign of counsel, is our willingness to obey, our docility. It is often said that prudence is the virtue of those who govern, of those who have authority and who need to make decisions. And it's perfectly true. Because decisions means making the right judgments and putting them into practice. But it is just as necessary for every one of us to obey, to have the virtue of prudence. Because prudence concerns rational decisions. And when I do what I'm told, I need prudence to know how to do it, how to put it into practice, how to put it into effect. And it's prudence which tells me I must obey and be docile. And it's when I have this sense of docility and this longing to obey the church's ministers, the popes, the priests, the spiritual authors, my director, my spiritual director, my confessor, then I have the correspondence with grace which enables me to practice the virtue of counsel, the gift of counsel and the virtue of prudence. It comes from docility. I much prefer then to do what I'm told than to do what I think is right. If I have that preference for what I'm told and longing to do what I'm told, I will easily perceive if what I'm told is wrong and see that I long to do what is right. For example, when I'm told that I need to go to the new mass, I say, this is wrong. This is not for the honor and glory of God. I defend tradition because of what the church has always taught. Not because of my ideas, what I think, because of what the church has taught. And that's why I defend the true mass and refuse to go to the new mass. It's not my idea. This is the gift of counsel, which inspires me with a decision I must hold firm to, based upon obedience to the church and its condemnation of liberalism and modernism, putting it into practice. Gift of counsel, which characterized Archbishop Lefebvre, reuniting together in himself meekness, humility, and yet fortitude and follow through what needs to be done. Model for us to follow likewise. So, we will acquire prudence if we then long for the gift of counsel, and if we pray for it, especially as we prepare for Pentecost, treasuring silence, devotion to the Holy Ghost, humility, and docility, obedience. And let's beg then the Blessed Virgin Mary, Our Lady of Good Counsel, that she might instruct us in this wonderful gift and give us, as busy as we are, as occupied with daily duties as we are, as much under pressure as we are, the ability to make right decisions and follow through them, and to use our daily preoccupations as means of sanctifying ourselves and earning our eternity, because that's what Our Lady of Good Counsel.
6: What made the holy apostles and martyrs endure fierce agony and bitter torments except faith, and especially faith in the resurrection? What is it that today makes true followers of Christ cast luxuries aside, leave pleasures behind, and endure difficulties and pain? It is living faith that expresses itself through love. It is because of faith that we exchange the present for the future. Pope Benedict the 14th.
7: In the name of the Father, and of the Son, and of the Holy Ghost. Amen. My dear people, from time to time, it is a good and wholesome thing to remind ourselves in the presence of God, invoking our holy patron, St. Pius X. We should remind ourselves of certain basic truths, truths of faith, truths of a supernatural order by which we strive to live and give glory and honor to God. God created us out of nothing. Now this is a great mystery. Man is able to make many wonderful things. We think in particular of the marvelous progress made in the field of physical and medical science. The progress, the undeniable progress in technology, which has a bearing on so many of our lives. Yes. Man can make many things because there is always a pre-existing material on which he bases his work, his discoveries, his material progress. Man thinks God's thoughts, but a long time after him. Only God can create, that is, make out of nothing. There was nothing, and suddenly God speaks, and there is life. The purpose of human life is to know, love, and serve God here below, and to be happy with him for all eternity. How often this fundamental truth has been brought to our attention by our priests, in spiritual retreats, in catechetical instruction, in our own spiritual reading. And yet in practice, how frequently, perhaps even unconsciously, we lose sight of this supernatural purpose which must guide all that we are to do in life. In strict justice, we are obliged to pay due honor and worship to God. I am the Lord thy God. Thou shalt not have strange gods before me. And yet, it would seem, because of the pressures of daily living, our worldly, though laudable commitments, in spite of these, God takes on in our life a secondary role. We do not give him the honor that he is due. We do not ignore him, but we give begrudgingly, reluctantly of ourselves to him. We fulfill all our statutory obligations. Mass on Sundays, holy days of obligation, confession, public processions, etc. We most assuredly comply, for the most part, with all the externals of our faith. But God is a jealous God. He does not suffer competition. He does not tolerate rivals for his affection. He does not countenance the false idols of self, that is, self-seeking, self-centeredness, self-indulgence. God demands a total surrender of self, a complete submission to his will. In the service of God, there is no room for half measure. We do not give a present to someone and then take it back a few hours later. And so we give ourselves to God confidently, joyfully, knowing that he will ever guide, watch over, and protect us. We do not take back our gift of self to God. God loves each one of us, no matter how different we may be in temperament, in character, no matter what our situation, our difficulties may be, perhaps even because of them. This love of God for us should always make us joyful in the midst of sorrow, strong in the heat of temptation, confident in time of difficulty and trial, hopeful in time of near despair. For God never abandons us if we remain faithful to him. In all suffering, Christ is present with his cross. Christ is always present with his redemptive love. In calling us to know, love, and serve him, he calls us to holiness of life, which is possible only through his grace. Did he not say, "Without me you can do nothing"? Nothing of lasting value, nothing that can merit supernatural life. We are dependent creatures. He made us, we did not make ourselves. And this truth alone, if accepted and lived by, will ever make us humble. Membership and profession in the Third Order of St. Pius X is truly a remarkable grace and a heaven-sent opportunity to deepen our awareness of God, our communion with Him in prayer, in a spirit of sacrifice, a rejection of that spirit of the world which is so opposed to God and His Church, a spirit which is making such inroads, causing such havoc in the true faith, in the mystical body of Christ, the one holy, Catholic, and apostolic Church of which we are living, healthy members. For us, the interior life of daily prayer and, where possible, participation in the holy sacrifice of the Mass is a God-given means to live a more consecrated life, a way of giving ourselves to God in a more complete gift of selfless devotion. This dedicated service of God unfolds itself in the context of our daily duties of state. Nothing could be more important than to love and to serve God in our families, in our place of work. For us, the way

0: fighting the good fight, but never alone. We do everything, in the words of the Holy Mass, per ipsum, cum ipso, et in ipso, through him, with him, and in him. We are the instruments of Christ. He will operate in and by us, despite our human frailty, our weakness, our trials, despite the inevitable difficulties in living out fully our spiritual obligation. What matters above all is a right and pure intention to live by the ideals set forth before us. We obey Christ, we follow his law, his teaching, because we love him who first loved us. The sacrifices we make, such as not watching television, is not to be seen as a negative aspect, a mere prohibition, a salutary means of avoiding sin, the near occasion of sin. No, not for one moment am I refusing such graces, but more positively, we undertake the sacrifice involved as an outward sign of an inner dedication and greater fidelity to God's love. For us, such a sacrifice is a sign of our love for God. Be thankful for this grace, which many as yet have not received. There is no need to look down upon others, berate them, because they as yet do not follow our example in prayer and sacrifice. No, by your silent, though powerful and joyful sacrifices and wholesome example, you will gain souls for Christ. It will, however, always be the work of Christ himself. We will not attribute to ourselves the work of grace, for it is God alone who converts the hearts of men. We are his instruments, and in a time of great upheaval in the church, where so many are abandoned, confused, and disturbed, we must cling fast to our faith and make public, but not ostentatious, profession of it. Fidelity to the practice of daily meditation and mass attendance, if possible, will bear great fruit in your lives. God will reward your perseverance, your commitment to him, your love for him. Be generous, and God will not be outdone in generosity. Be confident. Be at peace in the sure knowledge that God loves you more than you can ever love yourself. Remain faithful to the spirit of St. Pius X, ardent defender and promoter of the Catholic faith. Through the daily recitation of the Rosary, our Blessed Lady, to whom we were all entrusted at the foot of the cross, and who accompanies us at the foot of the altar, every time we renew the sacrifice of Calvary, may she, Mother of good counsel and perpetual succor, protect, guide, console, and lead us to her divine Son. Amen. In the name of the Father, and of the Son, and of the Holy Spirit.
1: Today's the ninth Sunday after Pentecost, and the epistle is taken from St. Paul's first letter to the Corinthians, chapter 10. Brethren, let us not covet evil things as they also coveted, neither become ye idolaters as some of them. As it is written, the people sat down to eat and drink and rose up to play. Neither let us commit fornication as some of them committed fornication, and there fell in one day 23,000. Neither let us tempt Christ as some of them tempted and perished by the serpents. Neither do you murmur as some of them murmured and were destroyed by the destroyer. Now all these things happen to them in figure, and they are written for our correction, upon whom the ends of the world are come. Wherefore he that thinketh

0: himself to stand, let him take heed lest he fall. Let no temptation take hold on you but such as is human. And God is faithful, who will not suffer you to be tempted above that which you are able, but will make also with temptation issue, that you may be able to bear it. Please stand for the gospel, which is taken from St. Luke, chapter 19. At that time, when Jesus drew near Jerusalem, seeing the city, he wept over it, saying, If thou also hadst known, and that in this thy day, the things that are to thy peace, but now they are hidden from thy eyes. For the days shall come upon thee, and thy enemies shall cast a trench about thee, and compass thee round, and straiten thee on every side, and beat thee flat to the ground, and thy children who are in thee. And they shall not leave in thee a stone upon a stone, because thou hast not known the time of thy visitation. And entering into the temple, he began to cast out them that sold therein, and them that bought, saying to them, It is written, My house is the house of prayer, but you have made it a den of thieves. And he was teaching daily in the temple. Thus are the words of today's gospel. Please be seated. In the name of the Father, and the Son, and the Holy Ghost. Amen. This morning, I'd just like to look at a few of the phrases from the gospel, especially one in particular, which is, Thou hast not known the time of thy visitation. And this sentence, this phrase, it's an invitation, an opportunity for us to think about the influence of God in our life. God is a constant visitor in our life, and it's important for us to reflect and to think about that much more than once a year, but of course very often, in fact, each day. This influence of God in our life, we often refer to it as providence. This visit of God, it's not something that just happened 2,000 years ago with the Incarnation, or it's not something that just happened at our conception or at our birth. No, God's visit, God's contact with us in our life is constant. It's in the present. Often we think of the things God has done, the great works of creation as happening, many years ago, which they did, but they continue even up until this very moment. God holds, he preserves everything in existence. If he were to stop thinking about anything existing, it would cease existing. And so his work of creation is something continual. It's not something that only happened years ago, but it's happening right now. And additionally, with regard to the human race, with regard to mankind, God's providence is on another level as well. It's not just the level of creator, but it's also the level of father. God guides us throughout our life, as our Father. And so this constant visit of God, or these many visits of God, we can pinpoint throughout our life. God visits us with his grace, both sanctifying and actual sanctifying grace, at our baptism, which is something that remains, it's something that's permanent. It can be lost by mortal sin, but it's regained by a good confession, and that's something, again, permanent. We didn't just receive sanctifying grace at baptism and that's it. No, it's something that's in our soul. It's the life of God in our soul. It's meant to constantly increase. This union with our Lord is meant to constantly increase. Our Lord also visits us with his consolations, with his inspirations, with his gifts, with his will. Any inclination we have to pray, that's from God. The inclinations we have to fight against evil and temptation, that's God as well. That's him visiting us. And he goes to battle for us against temptation. It's very clear in today's epistle. He says, any temptation that comes against you, I'm going to take issue with it. I'm going to fight it for you, with you. And again, that's a visit of God into our life that we often are unaware of or don't think about. He also, of course, visits us by the sacraments. All of these different graces, gifts, visits are opportunities for us to realize the influence of God in our life. And whenever our Lord comes to visit us, he comes bearing gifts. He doesn't come with his hands empty. And so it's important for us to live in what's called the presence of God, to realize God's influence, God affects, God's presence in our life. Our God is not a far-off being. Our God is not someone who thought about creating us thousands of years ago and then just let it happen. No, that's not God. There are some Protestants that believe God is likened to an eternal watchmaker who creates this mechanism, and once everything's in place, the mechanism just does its thing. Once the watch is working, you don't need the watchmaker anymore. He doesn't know what's going on with his watches anymore. No, that's not God. Our God is again, not this far-off being, but he's active in his creation, keeping it in existence constantly, governing it, providing for it by his providence. And we know this. This is the faith. God knows each one of you by name. He knows the number of hairs on your head. He gave to each one of you individually a share in his life by baptism. He didn't just institute baptism for the world. He instituted baptism generically, and he also gave it to each one of you individually. And that's important to realize. Baptism isn't something that our Lord did 2,000 years ago. It's something he continues to give. It's this constant gift. We know also from the Old Testament that God desires to be present among us. He says, my delights were to be with the children of men. That's in the book of Proverbs. God loves to be influential, to visit us in our life. And some people, they live their lives without thinking about God for days or weeks or months at a time. And that's something that's lamentable. That's something that's cause for anger, as we see the lament and anger of our Lord in today's gospel. And we can't be like that. We can't not think about God. That's unreasonable. And so how do we come to know the time of God's visitation, this influence he wishes to have and which he exercises in our life? How do we prepare ourselves for his visit, and how do we recognize him when he comes and he knocks? And one of the basic principles we need, basic dispositions we need, is docility. Docility to the promptings of the Holy Ghost. Docility to be able to recognize the coming of God in our life, and the influence he wishes to have, and the friendship he wishes to have. We can see also, compare our soul, our life, to the episode in the gospel. Our Lord enters the temple. He says that it's meant to be a house of prayer, but he finds it a den of thieves. And we can compare that to our life. Is when our Lord comes to visit our life, our soul, does he see the house of prayer it's meant to be, this contact with God, this life with God? Or does he find a den of thieves? Does he find our life, our soul, filled with sin, filled with bad habits, selfishness, the capital sins? Does he come and he see the place that he should have in our life stolen away by pride or greed or lust or sloth or whatever it may be? Does he come and seek to visit his kingdom, which we know our life, our soul is, and he finds there another king who has stolen his place, whether it's our selfishness or whatever else it may be that's replaced him? And so again, today it's a very good opportunity, it's a grace to be able to reflect upon this, and we know how we're likened to a temple. We know that the Holy Ghost dwells in us when we're in the state of grace. And so if our Lord was upset at this material temple, that there was evil in it, how much more upset would he be knowing that there's evil in our soul, knowing that there's thieves, there's disorder? And that's something we need to ask ourselves. What thieves are in my life, in my soul, taking the place of God, taking the place of virtue? And then, okay, how am I going to rectify that? And one thing, especially in today's world, though it seems to have been somewhat constant throughout time, an obstacle in today's world to this mentality of realizing the presence of God in our life, his influence, letting him exercise the influence he desires, an obstacle to that is apathy, is spiritual laziness, to be content in mediocrity or content in evil even. And this contentment is something we have to fight against. And a notion that comes up many times in Scripture is the notion of hunger. Our Lord uses it many times. He also uses thirst. And we can apply this hunger, this thirst, to the necessity of living with God as our close friend, as this constant companion throughout life. And we see our Lord, his own words, he says, I was hungry and you gave me to eat. And we can again ask ourselves questions following upon that phrase, that sentence. I was hungry and you gave me to eat. Our Lord comes to us, he visits us, and he's hungry. He's hungry for our service, for our love, for our faith, for our works of mercy, for our fraternal charity, for a generous spirit. He comes and he's hungry. And do we give him anything to eat when he comes? When he comes and he knocks on the door of our soul, of our life, and he says, I'm hungry, what happens? Our Lord's constant visitation can't be allowed to go unnoticed. And again, we use this word, this visitation, this idea of a visitor, this truth of a visitor. Do we ignore God, our guest? When he comes to visit us, do we just say, here, have a seat in the living room and I'll be with you when I feel like it? Is he at home in our life when he comes to visit? How is he treated? We also have the words of our Lord himself in his Sermon on the Mount. He says, blessed are they who hunger and thirst after justice, for they shall have their fill. Again, these are words of God himself. This blessedness is an unassailable happiness. This happiness that's not able to be fully comprehended here, but it's this intense, incredible blessedness, happiness. And that's what's promised. Blessed are they who hunger and thirst after justice. Justice here meaning holiness, meaning virtue, meaning goodness. For they shall have their fill. And then we can look at Our Lady as well. In her Magnificat, she said, the hungry he hath filled with good things. And we can look at providence from God's side. We can see us as the visitor in God's house, in God's life, which is perhaps a more direct, more fitting analogy. We look at the providence from God's point of view. He's invited us into his home. He created us, and he brought us into the universe he created, and he offered to give us many gifts and happiness itself. And what are we doing during our visit in his home? Do we pay attention to our host, or do we rather wander aimlessly about his house when he's trying to have a conversation with us? Again, these are questions, these are reflections we should make and meditate upon, contemplate, think about. He's also told us, if any man thirst, let him come to me and drink. And he also said, I thirst, of course, on the cross. Are we hungry? Are we thirsty? For this companionship, for this life with our Lord? Do we go visit our Father, our friend? And that's a mark of, a sign of charity. Can we say we love someone, a close friend or a family member, but never go visit them or interact with them or give them a call? I think the person would start to doubt if our level of love for them or care for them. And so we're striving to know the time of God's visitation, to learn from the mistake in the gospel today of the buyers and sellers in the temple. We want to know the time of God's visitation, and we don't want to let our soul be a den of thieves. And so there's different virtues that will be at the basis of this conquest, of this program. And the first is a true and deep humility. So humility is just to be in the truth, to recognize reality as it is. And so by a true and deep humility, we recognize what we owe to God. We recognize who we are without him. And that's going to be a fundamental, again, basis for a true spiritual life, for a true life with God's presence. Secondly, we'll need a living faith. So by knowing who he is and knowing the way to heaven, which he taught us, and it says in the gospel, he was teaching daily in the temple. Our Lord is teaching daily in our life, in our soul. So we want to know him. We want to know the way to heaven, which he teaches us, and act upon this knowledge, letting the gospel penetrate our life. The faith's not something that we just memorize. It's something we live by, something that we implement in our lives. Of course, following upon faith, we need that virtue of hope, a firm and confident hope. Our Lord on the cross offered his life for each one of you. He wants each one of you in heaven. He wants to ascribe each one of your names in the book of life. and go to him with a firm and confident hope. As we see in the gospel, he went into that temple and he kicked everybody out that wasn't supposed to be there. He kicked all of the thieves out and made it a house of prayer. And he can do that in our life. He can come in and he can kick out whatever needs to be kicked out and replace it with what needs to be there. And we need to go to him with a confident hope. And we have that from today's gospel. And of course, faith and hope are meant to lead to charity, to have this pure and strong love of God. I'll just conclude with the quotation from the Gospel of St. Luke. It's not today's gospel, it's a different part of St. Luke's gospel. But it's talked about when a man comes to our Lord and he says, "What must I do to obtain eternal life?" And then our Lord asks him to explain. And when he does, our Lord says, "Yes, you're correct, that do, and you will live." And his response is a summary of our life, of this recognition of God's providence, and this desire to live in accord with the reality that God created. And of course, that's going to be centered on charity. He said, "Thou shalt love the Lord thy God with thy whole heart, and with thy whole soul, and with all thy strength, and with all thy mind, and thy neighbor as thyself." In the name of the Father, and the Son, and the Holy Ghost.
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A short meditation from the wisdom of the saints. Wouldst thou comprehend the height of God? 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Condescend to be humble for thine own sake, seeing that God condescended to be humble for thy sake too, for it was not for his own. 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

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I, who am always

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1: 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Ave Maria, gratia plena Dominus tecum, benedicta tu mulieribus et benedictus fructus ventris tui, Iesus.

0: Reverend Fathers, dear sisters, faculty, students, and friends, today we come to celebrate a great saint. Great saint indeed, Saint Thomas Aquinas. Why do we celebrate the feast of this saint? Why is he held in such regard? Why is he called the patron of Catholic schools? Perhaps if we look a little bit at his life, we will see why. Why he was chosen for this role, why he is our patron, the patron of Catholic schools, and especially a guardian here at St. Mary's, in which we try to work to educate and form youth. St. Thomas was born in the 13th century, around 1225. He was the seventh son, and he was born of noble blood. He was the son of a count. And so although he was of noble blood, being child number seven, he was kind of forgotten in a certain way, and it was thought maybe that it might be best for him to go off to the monastery. Perhaps he could do some good there and might make peace between the state and the church. So at age five, he was sent to the monastery Monte Cassino. It was a Benedictine monastery. At this point, already at age five, he had a great thirst for God. He asked the question, what is God? What is God? And it was a question that would cause him to ponder it throughout his entire life. And so at Monte Cassino, he spent 9 years. 9 years of study there. And so after 9 years, war broke out, and so the abbot there sent him back home. At home, he felt rather uncomfortable with what he saw. He didn't feel at home at all there, and so the abbot urged the family to send him on for further studies. At this point in time, he was sent to the University of Naples. And so at this point then, he came into contact with the Dominicans. The Dominicans were there preaching out in the streets. They were the mendicants, one of the mendicant orders. And they were trying to preach to the crowds to get them to know more about the Catholic faith, more about the faith which had been attacked early on in the origins of the Dominicans by the Albigensians. And so when he was there at the University of Naples, he studied some very important things. He studied the Trivium, which consists of grammar, rhetoric, and logic. And he also studied the Quadrivium, which was arithmetic, astronomy, music, and geometry. He also studied that of the theologians. He studied there the sentences of Peter Lombard, biblical commentaries, the writings of the Church Fathers. And here also he was exposed to the writings of Aristotle for the first time. He kept asking the question, what is God? In all of this, he asked the question, what is God? And as time went on, he saw more and more the importance of the Dominican order and the importance of their teaching. They were forming minds. The Dominicans were chosen to form minds. They lived in the world as opposed to those who lived in a monastery, and they wanted to come into contact with people so that they could teach and instruct. So they lived in the world in which they rejected. So they were, in a certain way, a contradiction to what the world had expected of men. So at age 18, in 1243, he decided to join the Dominicans. And by this time then, in his home life, his father had already died. His father was a very strong man, a man who was no nonsense. Perhaps it was fortunate at this time that his father had passed away, because it was not viewed with high regard that his choice of going to the Dominicans. His family had hoped, as I said earlier, that maybe he would join the Benedictines there at Monte Cassino, and he could be the abbot there. And so his mother, Theodora, was really upset. And so she was so upset that she chased after him all the way to Naples. Then when she got to Naples after chasing after him, she found out he wasn't at Naples. He was off in Rome. And so what does she do? She chases off to Rome after her son Thomas, looking for Thomas, trying to get him to change. When she gets to Rome, she finds out that her son was going off to Bologna. And so by this time, she was infuriated. She's chasing after her son, and her son just doesn't seem to be cooperating. He should know better. He's of good blood. Why go out there like these mendicants out asking for one's food for the day and preaching to the crowds, to the common folk? And so finally, she gets her two sons, two of her older sons, to chase after him and bring him home. And so they took him home, and so he remains captive in a castle there back home. And so while he was there, he didn't spend his time idle. He continued his studies. There were friends of his who came to visit him while he was being held. He studied the biblical writings, the scriptures, the books on Aristotle's metaphysics, and the books of the sentences by Peter Lombard. By this time, of course, the Holy Father and the emperor became aware of the situation. They tried to get him out. They thought maybe he could perhaps be a Dominican, but also be the abbot of Monte Cassino. Rather strange solution, and they knew that it really wouldn't work. But they tried every way they could to come up with a solution to placate the family and allow St. Thomas to become the Dominican that he desired to become. So his brothers then, during this time also, wanted to have him see the light, to see that it wasn't for him to become a Dominican. And so what they did was they sent a woman of ill repute to his room, perhaps to get him to see that it was not for him to become the religious that he had aspired to. And so when the woman came up, St. Thomas quietly thought for a moment, went over with a poker over to the fireplace, turned it slowly, and let it become warm until it was red hot. And then after it was red hot, he turned around and chased the woman out the room to give her the message that she was not welcome in his room. He then took the poker that was still hot and engraved the cross on his door, so as to remind himself of what he was made for, what he was doing, and to help him to persevere. Finally, after these 2 years, it was his sister who made frequent visits. His sister Marotta would make frequent visits to help him, to give him assistance. And so finally, what she did was she took to him a rope and a basket, from which he was lowered out and which he escaped. But all during this time of captivity, he was absorbing the knowledge like a sponge would absorb water. And so after his escape, he went to the University of Paris, which was at that time the leading center of Christian thought. For all of Christendom, the University of Paris was the highest place. And so here during this time that he spent at the University of Paris, he worked hard. He worked hard in order to attain knowledge. And it was a rough road. In order to obtain a doctorate at the University of Paris, it took 16 years. 16 years of study it took to obtain a doctorate there. And so at the University of Paris, it was Scholasticism that was taught. It was a rigid form of logic and order in which one learned the truth and had them in a very structured fashion. So therefore, it was reason and logic were used to analyze faith and doctrine to attain a deeper knowledge of the faith. And so this is where St. Thomas Aquinas met up with his teacher, St. Albert the Great. St. Albert the Great. They were the two great scholastics of the 13th century. So it was interesting to understand St. Thomas and observe him in the classroom, especially in the beginning. In the beginning, St. Thomas came to the classes. He studied hard. He was quiet. He was observant. He was so quiet and he was so unassuming that the other students thought that he was not a very bright student indeed, and he was one who perhaps didn't quite understand what the teachers were saying. And so, of course, therefore he got the title of being the dumb ox. Okay, then this was a title that wasn't necessarily derogatory, dumb meaning quiet. And so he was just viewed as being quite simple, not very smart at all. In fact, at one point, one of the students out of charity who thought he didn't quite understand the lessons went to him and decided to privately tutor him a little bit on the lessons which he thought he did not quite understand. In response, St. Thomas just quietly accepted the help that was given to him and thanked the other student kindly for his assistance. So as time went on, the other students started to appreciate the knowledge that St. Thomas Aquinas had. St. Albert the Great started to have him teach parts of the class, to give little conferences on different items of interest, of different topics. And so his fellow students started to understand that St. Thomas Aquinas was not the person they thought, and that he really was much smarter than what they had originally given him credit for. It was at this time also then that St. Thomas began to study Aristotle. Aristotle was a philosopher of the 4th century BC. He was a Greek philosopher. And so there were works of Aristotle which were previously unknown or unavailable, and they were being translated into Latin, and St. Thomas started to study them and started to see how they might be employed at the service of the faith, to explain and to understand more regarding his first and foremost question, what is God? So in 1248 then, after a period of study at the University of Paris, he goes to Cologne, Germany to assist St. Albert the Great. And so Cologne was a very Catholic city. It was known for its churches, its relics, its religious communities. It was at the time known as the German Rome because of this influence of the church that the church had in Cologne. And so it was here at Cologne that St. Albert and St. Thomas set out to start a school there. And it was here also that St. Thomas was to help St. Albert by teaching the sentences of Peter Lombard. 2 years later in 1250, St. Thomas now was ordained a priest. He becomes a priest. And so then after that time, he traveled through Germany, Italy, and France, performing his priestly duties and also preaching and teaching. So his sermons were such that they gained him great honor, more honor than even his writings. His sermons revealed not only his knowledge, but also his understanding and his piety, which exceeded his knowledge if it could be so. While during this time there were conflicts, political conflicts at the University of Paris, because the director of theological studies at the University of Paris started to despise the mendicant orders because of the privileges they had obtained. And so he wanted them suppressed. He wanted them no longer to enjoy the privileges as they had. And so William, who is the one who is there at the University of Paris, William of St. Amour, he decides to cause some problems for the Dominicans and he launches an attack against them. And so he gathers with him a group of masters who would defend his position against the Dominicans. But later on in 1257, William is exiled from France. He's told to leave. And so from that point onward, the Dominicans secured the right to teach. But still, because of the influence of William of St. Amour, there were problems that were created because of the hostility that he caused while he was there. And so it was King St. Louis the Ninth who intervenes. And so St. Thomas and his peer, St. Bonaventure of the Franciscans, they were admitted to the doctorate then finally in 1257. The popes also had a great respect for St. Thomas Aquinas. In 1259, Pope Alexander IV calls him to Italy, calls him to be there with him to be a lecturer and advisor of theology to the papal curia. So he was trusted by the pontiff, not only for his knowledge and his clarity of thought, but also for something which is very important, something called common sense. St. Thomas Aquinas had a great common sense, and so he was revered then also by those in Rome. He was asked one time, is it proper to say that in heaven that the saints are inscribed in a scroll listing them as a directory of the saints, whether or not that the saints were inscribed in a directory in heaven? St. Thomas thinks for a bit. He says, perhaps it's not true, but it's fine to teach that, because, of course, it is speaking in an analogical way. So at this point then, of course, St. Thomas begins to write against the errors, against those who did not believe the Catholic faith. He writes the Summa Contra Gentiles, which uses Aristotelian logic, which combats the errors of the non-believers, using something which had not been used very much before. He used the reason and logic of Aristotle to talk to those who did not believe in such a way that they could understand him. They could understand him using the mentality that they had so as to bring them to the truth. And so later on, he also starts to write the Summa Theologica. In order to more easily understand the truths of the faith, he writes the Summa because the sentences of Peter Lombard are rather complicated. So he decides to write something simple called the Summa. Anyone who has looked at the Summa realizes that it's not exactly something that's for elementary school, but to him it was something that was simple. It was a simplified explanation of the Catholic faith so that all could understand. And so he writes this with a great clarity, with a great understanding, using the teachings of Aristotle, which of course were very systematic, and uses them in accord with the Catholic faith. And so this controversy of using Aristotle in Christian thought starts to arise. There are those who think that you have to use Aristotle 100% without any change, and that Aristotle was completely correct. There are others who, in response to this, say that there are things which Aristotle doesn't quite have right, and so since he doesn't have them right, we must throw out Aristotle completely. St. Thomas says, no. It's true that Aristotle doesn't have everything right, because he is a philosopher of the 4th century BC who is not privileged to have the revelation which Catholics have. But nevertheless, he had a good number of things correct, and those things could be used to the service of the faith. And so he attacks the controversy head on, and he dispels the doubts and destroys the error that exists. It's not to be completely destroyed, because there are those who will still argue this point even after his death. But nevertheless, He is one who defends the truth and defends the truths that were given to us through Aristotle, through this philosopher, because he knew that they could be of great service to the faith, because he knew that reason and faith work together. Reason and faith work hand in hand. Philosophy and theology are not contradictory, they work together, one with the other. And so he continues to write the Summa, you know, as time goes on, and if any of you have seen it, it's a large work. He writes it in three parts. The first part relates to God as he is in himself. The second part relates to the rational creature's advance towards God. And the third part, Christ, he writes about Christ, the way by which we tend to God through him. And so it was a monumental work. For instance, the second volume alone was over 1 million words. He writes that in a year. He writes many things. He was one who wrote very much. And he wrote regarding the Summa, regarding the Catholic faith, regarding the truths of the faith. At one point in time, he was asked also, in addition, to write about the Blessed Sacrament, to write about the Blessed Sacrament and tell the truths regarding the Blessed Sacrament. It was such that he wrote it, and he wrote it very well indeed. After he wrote it, he went into the chapel to pray because he realized that this is a very special thing to write about, and it is a very delicate thing, and one can easily err regarding this. And so when he went to the chapel after writing about the Blessed Sacrament, he goes and beseeches God to deliver his judgment upon it before allowing others to read it. So he walked down from the altar, knelt deep in prayer. His assistants were wondering where he had gone, and so they saw what had happened. The assistants beheld the vision of Christ descending from the cross and passing to the scrolls that St. Thomas had written. Hanging just over the papers, he declared, "Thomas, thou hast written well of the sacrament of my body." He asked then, "What wouldst thou have as thy reward?" Thomas, without seeing, he replies, "Only thyself, O Lord." And so he comes to want more and more a knowledge, an intimate knowledge of God, an intimate knowledge of God which he was given the grace of having. And of course, near the end then, he came to the end of his life, he contemplated Almighty God more and more, the intimate truths which were revealed to him, and he ceased to write. He ceased to write because he wanted to have this intimate knowledge of God, and of course his writings took him away from this. And he felt too that his writings were entirely insufficient. Insufficient to explain the grandeur of God which he came to experience through prayer, through contemplation. And so it was then near the end he was called again to Rome. And when he was called to Rome, because there was to be a synod that was invoked to try to settle the problems between the Eastern and the Western Church. And so on the way he fell ill, and he was taken in by the Cistercians, and he was cared for there because he fell sick. It's interesting to see how he ends his life. He ends his life by this act of faith. He says, "If in this world there be any knowledge of the sacrament stronger than faith, I wish now to affirm it. I wish to use it to affirm that I firmly believe and know as certain that Jesus Christ, true God and true man, Son of God and Son of the Virgin Mary, is in the sacrament. I receive thee the price of thy redemption, for whose love I have watched, studied, and labored. Thee I have preached, thee I have taught. Never have I said anything against thee. If anything was not said well, that is to be attributed to my ignorance. Neither do I wish to be obstinate in my opinions. If I have written anything erroneous concerning the sacrament or other matters, I submit all to the judgment and correction of the Holy Roman Church, in whose obedience I now pass from life." So in the end of his life, He makes an act of faith, and he acknowledges his own insufficiency to fully and completely describe the grandeur of this faith and of the Blessed Sacrament. It's amazing indeed. It's amazing indeed, this great love that he has for God, for the truth, for his church, for our Lord. And so he dies in 1274. He dies and is later canonized, of course, in 1323. He is called a doctor of the church and patron of all Catholic schools. He's given this title by Leo XIII. And so he is indeed a great saint who has much learning behind him, who understands the truths of the faith very well as mortals can understand them. And so he gives that to us. But he also gives to us even more so than this example of humility, of reverence for God, of respect for the truth of God, and in a very unassuming way, so that these truths are foremost, and it is St. Thomas who is in the background. St. Thomas is not the one who, what you might say, toots his horn, but rather he is using the truth, putting them forward, putting them at the forefront, so that people can come to a knowledge of the faith and an appreciation for God who has done these many things. And so let us on this day pray to St. Thomas Aquinas that he might give to us this knowledge and this thirst for knowledge. We may well not be as brilliant as St. Thomas Aquinas. Most of us are not. I would probably say that none of us here are really as brilliant as St. Thomas Aquinas, but nevertheless, we need to strive to attain to the truths of St. Thomas Aquinas and come to an appreciation of them and work then to complete this work that he began when he was here on earth and have also this great humility and this great love of God which puts him first, puts him before all things, so that we can search during our life asking the question continually of the same one that St. Thomas Aquinas asked, what is God? So that when we search for him throughout our entire life here on earth, we will come to that fruition of what is God in heaven, where we will enjoy the beatific vision in company with St. Thomas Aquinas for all eternity. In the name of the Father, and of the Son, and of the Holy Ghost, amen.
1: St. Michael the Archangel, be on our protection against the wickedness and snares of hell. May God, if you can humbly pray, and do not all princes of the heavenly host by the power of God, cast into hell and Satan and all the evil spirits who prowl about the world seeking to ruin the souls.
2: So we begin this mission tonight on the seven last words of our Lord on the cross. Consider the first words tonight and then the others. The last night will be the last two words. Humanly speaking, of course, if there were a day that the followers of Christ would seem to have reason to hang their heads in shame rather than boast, would seem to have reason to weep bitterly and regretfully over Christ's death rather than flaunting it before the entire world, would have reason to think that there has been a total collapse and final and irreparable defeat. It would be certainly the day that our Lord hung upon the cross, Good Friday. His seemingly utter destruction had been prophesied hundreds of years before by the prophet Isaiah. We read, there is no beauty in him, nor comeliness, and we have seen him, and there was no sightliness, that we should be desirous of him, despised and the most abject of men, a man of sorrows and acquainted with infirmity, and his look was as it were despised, whereupon we esteemed him not. Indeed, we are ashamed of the total lack of beauty and comeliness in the ones that we love, the ones that we cherish, and we try to hide it from others as well as we can. It may be the reason for all the makeup that you use today. No one has ever been so bereft as beauty, however, as our Lord was on this day. Pilate points him out, behold the man. He points out the mere semblance of a man. Our Lord has just been scourged within inches of his death. And it would seem that whoever truly loves this man would try to hide his infirmity from everyone's eyes. Yet, on Good Friday, the church gathers all her children at the foot of the cross to openly, lovingly, and triumphantly commemorate the anniversary of Christ's death on Mount Calvary. It is surrounded with much ceremony, much solemnity, the touching chant that's used. All this as she publicly unveils Christ crucified, as she publicly exhibits him in his extreme wretchedness and disgrace to all. Far from being ashamed, she glories in his death and openly proclaims it as her one boast, her greatest and sweetest triumph. In her conduct, she cries with St. Paul, God forbid that I should glory save in the cross of our Lord Jesus Christ, by whom the world is crucified to me and I to the world. On this day, the greatest conquest that has been or ever will be achieved by anyone on this earth was accomplished by her divine founder. Our Lord conquered death itself. St. Paul says in his Epistle to the Corinthians, death is swallowed up in victory. O death, where is thy victory? O death, where is thy sting? As we know, Christ died not as a mere man, but as a man who was at the same time the all-powerful and everlasting God, the author of life and death. Saint Denis the Areopagite, at the time he was still a heathen, it's reported that he said on the occasion of Christ's death, either the world is coming to an end or God is dying. Indeed, Christ was dying, surrendering to death to make death surrender to him forever and completely. When we look at nature, we see that it never really shows the least concern or sympathy with the affairs of men. We have a bad day, it's sunny outside. Or we have a good day, and it's gloomy outside. But on this day, nature seems to stand at attention and salute its author upon the cross. We read in the Gospel of St. Matthew, now from the sixth hour, there was darkness over the whole earth until the ninth hour. Our Lord gave many proofs of his divinity while he was on earth. We think of the miracles, the first, turning water into wine, the multiplication of bread and fishes, the calming of the storm when the apostles were at sea with him, his raising of Lazarus from the dead. But the greatest manifestation of his divinity was given when, by his very death on the cross, in unspeakable pain and ignominy, he annihilated all the horrors and bitterness of death forever. When on the cross he converted the cross of malediction and disgrace into a throne of benediction and a symbol of honor. When he turned this brand of derision and contempt into an object of reverence and adoration. In short, he transformed death from its unredeemed gloom, sorrow, and pain into a spring of eternal gladness, joy, and life. Only God could bring about such a transformation. And anyone who denies or doubts him to be the King of life and death under such evidence is willfully blind. Just as the streams that bring fertility have their source on a mountain, at least in other states besides Kansas, so the great fertile stream of God's benefits to man, which provides all that is worthwhile for time and eternity through the sacraments and the divine sacrifice of the Mass, flow down from the cross of our Lord on Mount Calvary. Each time we follow the way of the cross, we are tracing the stream of salvation that arrives at the cross of Christ. On Good Friday, we adore this instrument of our salvation, the afternoon liturgy, the unveiling of the cross. We sing the hymn, Ecce Lignum, Behold that wood, on which our Lord died, on which our Lord glorified himself. Again, the words of St. Paul, God forbid that I should glory save in the cross of our Lord Jesus Christ, by whom the world is crucified to me and I to the world. St. Albert the Great says, let no one fix his mind on any other object save on the wounded Jesus Christ alone, and may he thus through him to him, that is, through the man to God, sedulously and intently gaze upon the mysteries of his divinity through the wounds of his humanity. In his first Sermon on the Mount, Christ gave us the eight Beatitudes. These impressive words on how we should treat one another, and how we should practice virtue. Yet at that time, his own life was too little known to lend much weight of example to his sublime words. However, on the cross, his words are more impressive, being solemnly uttered in the agony of death and supported by the many impressive examples of his unusual holiness, the examples of his 30-some years upon earth. Eloquent speakers are known to carefully and deliberately prepare their discourses, and especially if the discourse is short, even more preparation is taken. No speaker on earth has ever come close to the eloquence of Christ. He was teaching as one having power. And none of Christ's words are so succinct and condensed as those he uttered on the cross. Never did he occupy so conspicuous, dramatic, and far-reaching a podium as on the cross. Never did he speak to so vast an audience as from the cross. Hence, humanly speaking, we might conclude that his final discourse, these seven last words, were far from haphazard, being carefully planned and designedly prepared as a legacy for his followers. Thus, though it is important to meditate

We know that our Lord often took the apostles apart after their journeys so that they could rest, and more importantly, so that he could speak to their hearts. During this week, we have the opportunity to come and sit at the foot of the cross, where our souls can find rest in the contemplation of the infinite love that he displays upon it, and listen to his last words, pondering them in our hearts. It is not the angels of heaven, but Christ himself who invites us, saying, as it were, "Fear not, for behold, I bring you good tidings of great joy that shall be to all the people." If we paraphrase this, we can add these words, "For this day is dying for you a Savior, who is Christ the Lord. And this shall be a sign unto you. You shall find your Redeemer despoiled of his clothes and hanging upon a cross." Heeding this call, we respond in the manner of the shepherds, again paraphrasing their words, "Let us go to Golgotha and see this word that has come to pass, which the Lord hath showed to us." And so we come to the foot of the cross in profound adoration of our Lord, not only seeing him, but also listening to the words of the expiring Word of God. And so tonight, let us consider the first word spoken by Christ on the cross. "Father, forgive them, for they know not what they do." It is a prayer pleading for his enemies. A prayer pleading for his enemies. It plainly shows that he is dying not as a mere man, but as the God-man. For no one had ever uttered such words before. No one had ever imagined such a request from God before. Even the Jews held to the law of retaliation, an eye for an eye, a tooth for a tooth. Only a God could rise to such a height of unselfish, generous, heroic, and supreme charity. As he is dying, our Lord prays for the very enemies who are heartlessly and cruelly crucifying him. He could have cursed them. He could have immediately hurled them headlong into hell. He had the power to do so. He could have frightened and crushed them before the crowd with the simple words that he had spoken on the previous night, "I am he." Instead, what does he do? He prays for them. And it's not for enemies long ago, but it's the enemies that are present, the actual enemies. Nor merely is it for those showing signs of relenting in the barbarous treatment. Rather, it's for those whose inhuman fury is increasing the less life there is in him. He prays for all of them without exception. The Roman soldiers who are executing the orders, and also for the bitter and hateful Pharisees who are seeking to satisfy their jealousy, their envy, their revenge, by gloating over his defeat, by rejoicing at his suffering, by egging on their henchmen to greater tortures. One occasion before the Passion, Christ startled those listening by stating, "You have heard that it hath been said, thou shalt love thy neighbor and hate thy enemy. But I say to you, love your enemies, do good to them that hate you, pray for them that persecute and calumniate you." He goes on then to say, "Be ye perfect as your heavenly Father is perfect." Only the theory we have here, but it's no merely human mind or heart that could have conceived or engendered anything so divine. On the cross, this theory is put into

0: and heroic act, thus infallibly proving that he is perfect as his heavenly Father. He dies not like a mere man, but like the God-man that he is. Father. He starts with this endearing term. Later on, we'll see that he uses the term my God. When it's a matter of the pain that he is feeling, his own dereliction. But here he starts with Father. He wants to ensure his prayer is effective. Thus he uses this loving title, this intimate title, so that his enemies will not fail to obtain forgiveness. And in order to emphasize this even more, he adds the reason, for they know not what they do. Of course, they knew well that they were not dealing justly or humanely with him. Yet they were not conscious that he was the all-holy and powerful God. And this is what Christ refers to when he says this. They know not what they do. And it is this ignorance that he uses to seek pardon for their crime. It's quite a lesson for all of us to see how God readily forgives even the greatest sinners all their offenses for the mere act of a sincere, humble, and contrite confession, because he knows our subjective infirmities and failings. Thus he is able to truly say they know not what they do. And he says this of each of us as we come into the confessional and confess, humbly, sincerely, and contritely. We tend to condemn those that hurt or insult us, while at the same time, we quickly excuse ourselves as being misinterpreted, or misunderstood, or misquoted, or that we intended no harm. If we gave others the same allowances, we would have little problem in forgiving them, as we ask God and men to forgive us. If we stop and really consider ourselves, we would see that in reality, on the average, we inflict just as many injuries as are inflicted upon us by others. Most of us, however, have a martyr's complex, always seeing ourselves as the victim. Indeed, if we all had this complex, who would there be to do the injuring? It's fitting then that if we wish to be wise and virtuous, we should be willing to accept offenses as much as we give them, and be as ready to pardon those who offend us as we are eager to be forgiven. To do unto others as we would have them do unto us. For Christ, however, this is one-sided. He had not injured anyone, but had received and was still receiving the most terrible offenses ever committed towards another. And yet, he unconditionally forgave them all. Why then should we, who are not so innocent, be slow to forgive the real or imaginary offenses we have received? St. Augustine says that certain Christians may find it impossible to observe certain commands, such as the command to fast. Our health, we have health reasons, sickness, maybe mothers expecting babies. We have certain reasons why we don't fast. But he says no one can exempt themselves from the obligation of forgiving their enemies on the plea of impossibility. Everyone who really wants to do it can do it with the help of God's grace that will never be wanting to him. St. Albert the Great says that we please God more by forgiving our enemies than by making a pilgrimage to the Holy Land. Well, today that's not much of a problem. We jump on a plane and we're there. But in the time of St. Albert the Great, it was very difficult and dangerous to do such. And yet he says it's more pleasing to forgive our enemies. Looking at the heroic nature and heavenly merit of this deed, which seems to be especially pleasing to our Lord, since it is his first word from the cross, what a pity it would be to be that person who was or felt bitterly injured by another, but instead of forgiving his enemy at the prompting of grace, would conceive and nurse deliberate hatred or revenge. Having been offered the precious pearl of eternal salvation, he declines it, perhaps never to have it offered again. Not only do our Lord's words apply to the rich, but they can surely be paraphrased to apply to the vindictive man. I say to you, it is easier for a camel to pass through the eye of a needle than for a hateful or vengeful man to enter into the kingdom of heaven. One help to cool our vengeance could be the consideration that our enemy will also go to heaven or hell after this life. If he goes to heaven, and you make it there as well, you will love him there forever. You will have to love him there forever. And it's well to become accustomed to it now. If he goes to hell, he will be so severely punished there that you need not bother. And why risk joining him? In meditating on the seven last words of Christ on the cross, let us not forget that he also used the cross as a pulpit with a set purpose to reiterate certain very important truths, so important that he utters them with his dying breath, to impress them on our hearts and minds. His choice of these words, these first words, were very deliberate, praying for his enemies. Even before forgiving the penitent thief or caring for his mother, or the disciple that he loved, or asking for help in his own abandonment, what does he do? He prays for his enemies. The first thing he does upon the cross. Our Savior, no doubt, saw that forgiveness of enemies was the lesson the world needed, the lesson that we needed. And so he gave us this first lesson from the pulpit of the cross. He started with what is hardest to test us as prospects to follow as champions of his cross. Are we worthy to follow him? If we followed him in forgiving, we would be able to follow him cheerfully, accepting all the demands he would make of us. All the demands of a Christian life, a follower of Christ, that's what Christian means. If we failed to forgive, there is no indication that we would hold fast to other points of his doctrine. From the cross, he tells us that his blood will profit us nothing, and his death will be entirely fruitless for us as long as we do not carry out this first great lesson of forgiveness, and that without reservation, without discrimination, without exception. In this, he also proves that he is God, by not only forgiving his enemies in a divine way, but also by inviting and making it possible for his followers to do the same. Only God could so empower men to do what is naturally impossible for them. We are not inclined to forgive the injuries that come upon us. We have the example, the first example after our Lord, Saint Stephen. As he's being stoned, thrown outside the city and stoned, put to death, his last words in imitation of his Lord, "Lord, lay not this sin to their charge." And when he had said this, he fell asleep in the Lord. Just as our Lord's prayer for forgiveness met with an immediate response of conversion, we have the penitent thief who immediately converts. So through the prayer of Saint Stephen, there eventually followed the conversion of another, Saint Paul. Down through the ages, there have been similar examples of forgiveness and conversion. Down through the ages. And these will not end. Forgiveness and conversion can continue in our own day and age. Forgiveness on our part may provoke that conversion on someone else's part. So this first lesson preached from the cross was not in vain. If only more would heed it, the world would be a different place. To the extent that it is heeded, our life here on earth will either be a taste of heaven, purgatory, or hell. It is in proportion to the practice or neglect of the unreserved forgiveness of our enemies. As we commemorate the passion and death of our Lord Jesus Christ, there often arises within our hearts the desire to show our gratitude by doing something great, especially now as we enter into the last 2 weeks of Lent. We enter into this Passiontide. We feel generous. Maybe up to this point, we haven't kept those resolutions that we made at the beginning of Lent. But now, as we approach the end, we have a bit of generosity welling up. What could be more pleasing to Him and more profitable to ourselves in this life and in the next than the unconditional forgiveness of all who have injured, hurt, or offended us in any way? Whether in the past or in the present, or even those who harass or will continue to harass and aggravate us in the future. What could be more pleasing to Him? And what better time of the year is there than now during the Passiontide, when we see our Lord practicing for our sake the greatest moral heroism the world has seen or will ever see. For us to imitate this and say with all the sincerity and fervor of our being, "Father, forgive them, for they know not what they do." Amen.
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2: Sister Lucy said the following: "The Most Holy Virgin in these last times in which we live has given a new efficacy to the recitation of the Rosary to such an extent that there is no problem, no matter how difficult it is, whether temporal or above all spiritual, in the personal life of each one of us, of our families, of the families of the world, or of religious communities, or even of the lives of peoples and nations, that cannot be solved by the Rosary. There is no problem, I tell you, no matter how difficult it is, that we cannot resolve by the prayer of the Holy Rosary."
3: the Holy Rosary. In the name of the Father, and of the Son, and of the Holy Ghost. Amen. I believe in God, the Father Almighty, creator of heaven and earth, and in Jesus Christ, his only Son, our Lord, who was conceived by the Holy Ghost, born of the Virgin Mary, suffered under Pontius Pilate, was crucified, died, and was buried. He descended into hell. The third day he arose again from the dead. He ascended into heaven, sitteth at the right hand of God, the Father Almighty. From thence he shall come to judge the living and the dead. Our Father, who art in heaven, hallowed be thy name. Thy kingdom come, thy will be done on earth as it is in heaven. Hail Mary, full of grace, the Lord is with thee. Blessed art thou amongst women, and blessed is the fruit of thy womb, Jesus. Hail Mary, full of grace, the Lord is with thee. Blessed art thou amongst women, and blessed is the fruit of thy womb, Jesus. Hail Mary, full of grace, the Lord is with thee. Blessed art thou amongst women, and blessed is the fruit of thy womb, Jesus.

0: We meditate today the joyful mysteries of the Holy Rosary. The first joyful mystery is the Annunciation. Our Father who art in heaven, hallowed be thy name. Thy kingdom come, thy will be done on earth as it is in heaven. Hail Mary, full of grace, the Lord is with thee. Blessed art thou amongst women, and blessed is the fruit of thy womb, Jesus. Hail Mary, full of grace, the Lord is with thee. Blessed art thou amongst women, and blessed is the fruit of thy womb, Jesus. Hail Mary, full of grace, the Lord is with thee. Blessed art thou amongst women, and blessed is the fruit of thy womb, Jesus. Mary, full of grace, the Lord is with thee. Blessed art thou amongst women, and blessed is the fruit of thy womb, Jesus.
1: Holy Mary,
0: Hail Mary, full of grace, the Lord is with thee. Blessed art thou amongst women, and blessed is the fruit of thy womb, Jesus.
1: Hail
0: Mary, full of grace, the Lord is with thee. Blessed art thou amongst women, and blessed is the fruit of thy womb, Jesus. Hail Mary, full of grace, the Lord is with thee. Blessed art thou amongst women, and blessed is the fruit of thy womb, Jesus.
1: Holy Mary, Mother
0: Hail Mary, full of grace, the Lord is with thee. Blessed art thou amongst women, and blessed is the fruit of thy womb, Jesus.
1: Holy Mary, Mother
0: Hail Mary, full of grace, the Lord is with thee. Blessed art thou amongst women, and blessed is the fruit of thy womb, Jesus.
1: Holy Mary,
0: Hail Mary, full of grace, the Lord is with thee. Blessed art thou amongst women, and blessed is the fruit of thy womb, Jesus.

O Jesus. The second joyful mystery is the visitation of Our Lady to her cousin Saint Elizabeth. Our Father who art in heaven, hallowed be thy name. Thy kingdom come, thy will be done on earth as it is in heaven. Hail Mary, full of grace, the Lord is with thee. Blessed art thou amongst women, and blessed is the fruit of thy womb, Jesus. Hail Mary, full of grace, the Lord is with thee. Blessed art thou amongst women, and blessed is the fruit of thy womb, Jesus. Hail Mary, full of grace, the Lord is with thee. Blessed art thou amongst women, and blessed is the fruit of thy womb, Jesus. Mary, full of grace, the Lord is with thee. Blessed art thou amongst women, and blessed is the fruit of thy womb, Jesus. Hail Mary, full of grace, the Lord is with thee. Blessed art thou amongst women, and blessed is the fruit of thy womb, Jesus. Hail Mary, full of grace, the Lord is with thee. Blessed art thou amongst women, and blessed is the fruit of thy womb, Jesus. Mary, full of grace, the Lord is with thee. Blessed art thou amongst women, and blessed is the fruit of thy womb, Jesus. Hail Mary, full of grace, the Lord is with thee. Blessed art thou amongst women, and blessed is the fruit of thy womb, Jesus. Hail Mary, full of grace, the Lord is with thee. Blessed art thou amongst women, and blessed is the fruit of thy womb, Jesus. Hail Mary, full of grace, the Lord is with thee. Blessed art thou amongst women, and blessed is the fruit of thy womb, Jesus.

0: my Jesus. On the third joyful mystery, as the Nativity of our Lord in Bethlehem. Our Father who art in heaven, hallowed be thy name. Thy kingdom come, thy will be done on earth as it is in heaven. Hail Mary, full of grace, the Lord is with thee. Blessed art thou amongst women, and blessed is the fruit of thy womb, Jesus. Hail Mary, full of grace, the Lord is with thee. Blessed art thou amongst women, and blessed is the fruit of thy womb, Jesus. Hail Mary, full of grace, the Lord is with thee. Blessed art thou amongst women, and blessed is the fruit of thy womb, Jesus. Hail Mary, full of grace, the Lord is with thee. Blessed art thou amongst women, and blessed is the fruit of thy womb, Jesus. Hail Mary, full of grace, the Lord is with thee. Blessed art thou amongst women, and blessed is the fruit of thy womb, Jesus. Hail Mary, full of grace, the Lord is with thee. Blessed art thou amongst women, and blessed is the fruit of thy womb, Jesus. Hail Mary, full of grace, the Lord is with thee. Blessed art thou amongst women, and blessed is the fruit of thy womb, Jesus. Mary, full of grace, the Lord is with thee. Blessed art thou amongst women, and blessed is the fruit of thy womb, Jesus. Hail Mary, full of grace, the Lord is with thee. Blessed art thou amongst women, and blessed is the fruit of thy womb, Jesus. Hail Mary, full of grace, the Lord is with thee. Blessed art thou amongst women, and blessed is the fruit of thy womb, Jesus.
1: Holy Mary, Mother of God, pray for us sinners now and at the hour of our death. Amen.

O my Jesus, and the fourth joyful mystery, the presentation of the infant Jesus in the temple and the purification of Our Lady. Our Father who art in heaven, hallowed be thy name. Thy kingdom come, thy will be done on earth as it is in heaven. Hail Mary, full of grace, the Lord is with thee. Blessed art thou amongst women, and blessed is the fruit of thy womb, Jesus. Hail Mary, full of grace, the Lord is with thee. Blessed art thou amongst women, and blessed is the fruit of thy womb, Jesus. Hail Mary, full of grace, the Lord is with thee. Blessed art thou amongst women, and blessed is the fruit of thy womb, Jesus. Hail Mary, full of grace, the Lord is with thee. Blessed art thou amongst women, and blessed is the fruit of thy womb, Jesus. Hail Mary, full of grace, the Lord is with thee. Blessed art thou amongst women, and blessed is the fruit of thy womb, Jesus. Hail Mary, full of grace, the Lord is with thee. Blessed art thou amongst women, and blessed is the fruit of thy womb, Jesus. Hail Mary, full of grace, the Lord is with thee. Blessed art thou amongst women, and blessed is the fruit of thy womb, Jesus. Hail Mary, full of grace, the Lord is with thee. Blessed art thou amongst women, and blessed is the fruit of thy womb, Jesus. Hail Mary, full of grace, the Lord is with thee. Blessed art thou amongst women, and blessed is the fruit of thy womb, Jesus. Hail Mary, full of grace, the Lord is with thee. Blessed art thou amongst women, and blessed is the fruit of thy womb, Jesus.

my Jesus. The last joyful mystery, the finding of Jesus in the temple. Our Father who art in heaven, hallowed be thy name. Thy kingdom come, thy will be done on earth as it is in heaven. Hail Mary, full of grace, the Lord is with thee. Blessed art thou amongst women, and blessed is the fruit of thy womb, Jesus. Hail Mary, full of grace, the Lord is with thee. Blessed art thou amongst women, and blessed is the fruit of thy womb, Jesus. Hail Mary, full of grace, the Lord is with thee. Blessed art thou amongst women, and blessed is the fruit of thy womb, Jesus. Hail Mary, full of grace, the Lord is with thee. Blessed art thou amongst women, and blessed is the fruit of thy womb, Jesus. Hail Mary, full of grace, the Lord is with thee. Blessed art thou amongst women, and blessed is the fruit of thy womb, Jesus. Hail Mary, full of grace, the Lord is with thee. Blessed art thou amongst women, and blessed is the fruit of thy womb, Jesus. Hail Mary, full of grace, the Lord is with thee. Blessed art thou amongst women, and blessed is the fruit of thy womb, Jesus. Hail Mary, full of grace, the Lord is with thee. Blessed art thou amongst women, and blessed is the fruit of thy womb, Jesus. Hail Mary, full of grace, the Lord is with thee. Blessed art thou amongst women, and blessed is the fruit of thy womb, Jesus. Hail Mary, full of grace, the Lord is with thee. Blessed art thou amongst women, and blessed is the fruit of thy womb, Jesus.

0: Pray for us, O Holy Mother of God. Let us pray. O God, whose only begotten Son, by his life, death, and resurrection, has purchased for us the rewards of eternal life, grant, we beseech thee, that meditating upon these mysteries in the most holy rosary of the Blessed Virgin Mary, we may imitate what they contain and obtain what they promise, through the same Christ our Lord. Amen. In the name of the Father, and of the Son, and of
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2: St. Thomas Aquinas says, there are 3 degrees of obedience. There is the obedience which is necessary for salvation to the commandments of God, to the precepts of the church, such as our Sunday Mass, abstaining from servile work, holy days, days of fast and abstinence, and so on. These are strict obligations necessary for salvation. But then there's obedience which is a counsel of perfection, which we strive to be more obedient than we have to be, whether it be to the traditions of the church, to the practices of the church, to our superiors, to our parents, to our elders. We strive to be obedient. We, with docility, interiorly, generously, give up our own self-will, because we know that our self-will is the principal obstacle to our sanctification. We must vanquish it, mortify it, put to death that self-will, and obedience is the way to do it. That's why it is that for those who long to live the Catholic life to perfection, that is to say, the religious, the vow of obedience, this evangelical counsel, is so precious. It defines the religious life. So the person who is consecrating himself to the things of God doesn't choose for himself where he goes, what he does, what he eats. Everything is given by the superiors, by the community. Everything is determined. And that way we vanquish once and for all our self-will. It's living what our divine Savior said. When he said, it's recorded in St. Matthew's Gospel, if any man will come after me, let him deny himself and take up his cross and follow me. Denying himself denies self-will, because that's what's closest to us. It's the counsel of perfection. The religious life is in the sign of the sanctity of the church, when a person willingly, joyfully gives up his own will to serve God. That's the ideal.
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4: In the name of the Father, and the Son, and the Holy Ghost, amen. I believe in God, the Father Almighty, creator of heaven and earth, and in Jesus Christ, his only Son, our Lord, who was conceived by the Holy Ghost, born of the Virgin Mary, suffered under Pontius Pilate, was crucified, died, and was buried. He descended into hell. The third day he rose again from the dead. He ascended into heaven and sitteth at the right hand of God, the Father Almighty. From thence he shall come to judge the living and the dead. Our Father who art in heaven, hallowed be thy name. Thy kingdom come, thy will be done on earth as it is in heaven.
5: Give us this day our daily bread, and forgive us our trespasses, as we forgive those who trespass against us. And lead us not into temptation.
4: Hail Mary, full of grace, the Lord is with thee. Blessed art thou amongst women, and blessed is the fruit of thy womb, Jesus. Hail Mary, full of grace, the Lord is with thee. Blessed art thou amongst women, and blessed is the fruit of thy womb, Jesus.
5: Holy Mary, Mother of God, pray for us sinners now and at the hour of our death.
4: Hail Mary, full of grace, the Lord is with thee. Blessed art thou amongst women, and blessed is the fruit of thy womb, Jesus.
5: Holy Mary,

0: Five sorrowful mysteries. The first is the agony of our Lord in the garden. Our Father who art in heaven, hallowed be thy name. Thy kingdom come, thy will be done on earth as it is in heaven.
1: Give us this day our daily bread, and forgive us our trespasses, as we forgive those who trespass against us. And lead us not into
0: temptation. Hail Mary, full of grace, the Lord is with thee. Blessed art thou amongst women, and blessed is the fruit of thy womb, Jesus.
1: Holy Mary, Mother of God, pray for us sinners now and at the hour of our death. Amen.
0: Hail Mary, full of grace, the Lord is with thee. Blessed art thou amongst women, and blessed is the fruit of thy womb, Jesus.
1: Holy Mary, Mother of God, pray for us sinners now and at the hour of our death. Amen.
0: Hail Mary, full of grace, the Lord is with thee. Blessed art thou amongst women, and blessed is the fruit of thy womb, Jesus.
1: Holy Mary, Mother of God, pray for us sinners now and at the hour of our death.
0: Hail Mary, full of grace, the Lord is with thee. Blessed art thou amongst women, and blessed is the fruit of thy womb, Jesus.
1: Holy Mary, Mother of God, pray for us sinners now and at the hour of our death. Amen.
0: Hail Mary, full of grace, the Lord is with thee. Blessed art thou amongst women, and blessed is the fruit of thy womb, Jesus.
1: Holy Mary, Mother of God, pray for us sinners now and at the hour of our death. Amen.
0: Hail Mary, full of grace, the Lord is with thee. Blessed art thou amongst women, and blessed is the fruit of thy womb, Jesus.
1: Holy Mary, Mother of God, pray for us sinners now and at the hour of our death.
0: Hail Mary, full of grace, the Lord is with thee. Blessed art thou amongst women, and blessed is the fruit of thy womb, Jesus.
1: Holy Mary, Mother of God, pray for us sinners now and at the hour of our death. Amen.
0: Hail Mary, full of grace, the Lord is with thee. Blessed art thou amongst women, and blessed is the fruit of thy womb, Jesus.
1: Holy Mary, Mother of God, pray for us sinners now and at the hour of our death. Amen.
0: Hail Mary, full of grace, the Lord is with thee. Blessed art thou amongst women, and blessed is the fruit of thy womb, Jesus.
1: Holy Mary, Mother of God, pray for us sinners now and at the hour of our death.
0: Hail Mary, full of grace, the Lord is with thee. Blessed art thou amongst women, and blessed is the fruit of thy womb, Jesus.
1: Holy.

0: my Jesus.
1: The second sorrowful mystery is the scourging at the pillar. Our Father who art in heaven, hallowed be thy name. Thy kingdom come, thy will be done on earth as it is in heaven.
0: Give us this day our daily bread, and forgive us our trespasses, as we forgive those who trespass against us. And lead us not into temptation, but deliver us from evil.
1: Hail Mary, full of grace, the Lord is with thee. Blessed art thou amongst women, and blessed is the fruit of thy womb, Jesus.
0: Holy Mary, Mother of God, our grace, and the Son of God,
1: Mary, full of grace, the Lord is with thee. Blessed art thou amongst women, and blessed is the fruit of thy womb, Jesus.
0: Holy Mary, Mother of God, our grace, and the Son of God,
1: Hail Mary, full of grace, the Lord is with thee. Blessed art thou amongst women, and blessed is the fruit of thy womb, Jesus.
0: Holy Mary, Mother of God, our grace, and the Son of God,
1: Hail Mary, full of grace, the Lord is with thee. Blessed art thou amongst women, and blessed is the fruit of thy womb, Jesus.
0: Holy Mary, Mother of God, save us from the hour of
1: Hail Mary, full of grace, the Lord is with thee. Blessed art thou amongst women, and blessed is the fruit of thy womb, Jesus.
0: Holy Mary, Mother of God, save us from the hour of
1: Mary, full of grace, the Lord is with thee. Blessed art thou amongst women, and blessed is the fruit of thy womb, Jesus.
0: Holy Mary, Mother of God,
1: Hail Mary, full of grace, the Lord is with thee. Blessed art thou amongst women, and blessed is the fruit of thy womb, Jesus.
0: Holy Mary, Mother of God, grace us, Son,
1: Hail Mary, full of grace, the Lord is with thee. Blessed art thou amongst women, and blessed is the fruit of thy womb, Jesus.
0: Holy Mary, Mother of God,
1: grace us, Hail Mary, full of grace, the Lord is with thee. Blessed art thou amongst women, and blessed is the fruit of thy womb, Jesus.
0: Holy Mary, Mother of God, grace us,
1: full of grace, the Lord is with thee. Blessed art thou amongst women, and blessed is the fruit of thy womb, Jesus.
0: Holy Mary, Mother of God, grace us, Hail Mary.

0: third sorrowful mystery is the crowning of thorns. Our Father who art in heaven, hallowed be thy name. Thy kingdom come, thy will be done on earth as it is in heaven. Hail Mary, full of grace, the Lord is with thee. Blessed art thou amongst women, and blessed is the fruit of thy womb, Jesus.
1: Holy Mary, Mother of God, pray for us sinners now and at the hour of our death. Amen.
0: Hail Mary, full of grace, the Lord is with thee. Blessed art thou amongst women, and blessed is the fruit of thy womb, Jesus.
1: Holy Mary, Mother of God, pray for us sinners now and at the hour of our death. Amen.
0: Hail Mary, full of grace, the Lord is with thee. Blessed art thou amongst women, and blessed is the fruit of thy womb, Jesus.
1: Holy Mary, Mother of God, pray for us sinners now and at the hour of
0: Hail Mary, full of grace, the Lord is with thee. Blessed art thou amongst women, and blessed is the fruit of thy womb, Jesus.
1: Holy Mary, Mother of God, pray for us sinners now and at the hour of our death. Amen.
0: Hail Mary, full of grace, the Lord is with thee. Blessed art thou amongst women, and blessed is the fruit of thy womb, Jesus.
1: Holy Mary, Mother of God, pray for us sinners now and at the hour of our death. Amen.
0: Hail Mary, full of grace, the Lord is with thee. Blessed art thou amongst women, and blessed is the fruit of thy womb, Jesus.
1: Holy Mary,
0: Hail Mary, full of grace, the Lord is with thee. Blessed art thou amongst women, and blessed is the fruit of thy womb, Jesus.
1: Holy Mary, Mother of God, pray for us sinners now and at the hour of our death.
0: Amen. Hail Mary, full of grace, the Lord is with thee. Blessed art thou amongst women, and blessed is the fruit of thy womb, Jesus.
1: Holy Mary, Mother of God, pray for us sinners now and at the hour of our death.
0: Hail Mary, full of grace, the Lord is with thee. Blessed art thou amongst women, and blessed is the fruit of thy womb, Jesus.
1: Holy Mary, Mother of God, pray for us sinners now and at the hour of our death. Amen.
0: Hail Mary, full of grace, the Lord is with thee. Blessed art thou amongst women, and blessed is the fruit of thy womb, Jesus.
1: Holy Mary, Mother of God, pray for us sinners now and at the hour of our death.

0: my Jesus,
1: forgive us our sins, save us from the fires of hell, lead all souls to heaven.
2: Fourth sorrowful mystery is the carrying of the cross. Our Father who art in heaven, hallowed be thy name. Thy kingdom come, thy will be done on earth as it is in heaven.
1: Give us this day our daily bread, and forgive us our trespasses, as we forgive those who trespass against us. And lead us not into temptation,
2: but deliver us from evil. Hail Mary, full of grace, the Lord is with thee. Blessed art thou amongst women, and blessed is the fruit of thy womb, Jesus.
1: Holy Mary, Mother of God, pray for us sinners, now and at the hour of our death.
2: Hail Mary, full of grace, the Lord is with thee. Blessed art thou amongst women, and blessed is the fruit of thy womb, Jesus.
1: Holy Mary, Mother of God, pray for us sinners, now and at the hour of our death.
2: Hail Mary, full of grace, the Lord is with thee. Blessed art thou amongst women, and blessed is the fruit of thy womb, Jesus.
1: Holy Mary, Mother of God, pray for us sinners, now and at the hour of our death.
2: Hail Mary, full of grace, the Lord is with thee. Blessed art thou amongst women, and blessed is the fruit of thy womb, Jesus.
1: Holy Mary, Mother of God, pray for us sinners now and at the hour of our death.
2: Hail Mary, full of grace, the Lord is with thee. Blessed art thou amongst women, and blessed is the fruit of thy womb, Jesus.
1: Holy Mary, Mother of God, pray for us sinners now and at the hour of our death.
2: Hail Mary, full of grace, the Lord is with thee. Blessed art thou amongst women, and blessed is the fruit of thy womb, Jesus.
1: Holy Mary, Mother of God, pray for us sinners now and at the hour of our death.
2: Hail Mary, full of grace, the Lord is with thee. Blessed art thou amongst women, and blessed is the fruit of thy womb, Jesus.
1: Holy Mary, Mother of God, pray for us sinners now and at the hour of our death.
2: Hail Mary, full of grace, the Lord is with thee. Blessed art thou amongst women, and blessed is the fruit of thy womb, Jesus.
1: Holy Mary, Mother of God, pray for us sinners now and at the hour of our death.
2: Hail Mary, full of grace, the Lord is with thee. Blessed art thou amongst women, and blessed is the fruit of thy womb, Jesus.
1: Holy Mary, Mother of God, pray for us sinners now and at the hour of our death.
2: Hail Mary, full of grace, the Lord is with thee. Blessed art thou amongst women, and blessed is the fruit of thy womb, Jesus.
1: Holy Mary, Mother of God, pray for us sinners now and at the hour of our death.

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1: Forgive us our sins, save us from the fire of hell.
0: Lead all souls to heaven. Death, sorrow, and mysteries, crucifixion, death of our Lord on the cross. Our Father, who art in heaven, hallowed be thy name. Thy kingdom come, thy will be done on earth as in heaven. Hail Mary, full of grace, the Lord is with thee. Blessed art thou amongst women, and blessed the fruit of thy womb, Jesus.
1: Holy Mary, Mother of God, pray for us sinners now
0: and at the hour of our death. Amen. Hail Mary, full of grace, the Lord is with thee. Blessed art thou amongst women, and blessed is the fruit of thy womb, Jesus.
1: Holy Mary, Mother of God, pray for us sinners now and at the hour of our death. Amen.
0: Hail Mary, full of grace, the Lord is with thee. Blessed art thou amongst women, and blessed is the fruit of thy womb, Jesus.
1: Holy Mary, Mother of God, pray for us sinners now and at the hour of our death. Amen.
0: Hail Mary, full of grace, the Lord is with thee. Blessed art thou amongst women, and blessed is the fruit of thy womb, Jesus.
1: Holy Mary, Mother of God, pray for us sinners now and at the hour of our death.
0: Hail Mary, full of grace, the Lord is with thee. Blessed art thou amongst women, and blessed is the fruit of thy womb, Jesus.
1: Holy Mary, Mother of God, save us from
0: the hour of our death. Hail Mary, full of grace, the Lord is with thee. Blessed art thou amongst women, and blessed is the fruit of thy womb, Jesus.
1: Holy Mary, Mother of God, save us from the hour of our death.
0: Hail Mary, full of grace, the Lord is with thee. Blessed art thou amongst women, and blessed is the fruit of thy womb, Jesus.
1: Holy Mary, Mother of God, save us from the hour of our death.
0: Hail Mary, full of grace, the Lord is with thee. Blessed art thou amongst women, and blessed is the fruit of thy womb, Jesus.
1: Holy Mary, Mother of God, save us from the hour of our death.
0: Hail Mary, full of grace, the Lord is with thee. Blessed art thou amongst women, and blessed is the fruit of thy womb, Jesus.
1: Holy Mary, Mother of God, save us from the hour of our death.
0: Hail Mary, full of grace, the Lord is with thee. Blessed art thou amongst women, and blessed is the fruit of thy womb, Jesus.
1: Holy Mary, Mother of God,

0: Queen,
1: Mother of Mercy, our life, our sweetest and our life.
0: And to thee do we cry, our
1: last judgment, and
0: to thee do we send up our sighs, our sighs, our tears. Turn then, most gracious, our thee, and our last mercy towards us. And our peace, our exaltation, and our sons, and our life, and Jesus. O clement, O loving, O sweet Virgin Mary. Pray for us, Holy Mother of God. Let us pray. O God, whose only begotten Son, by his life, death, and resurrection, has purchased for us the rewards of eternal life, grant, we beseech thee, that meditating upon these mysteries of the most holy rosary of the Blessed Virgin Mary, we may imitate what they contain and obtain what they promise, through the same Christ our Lord.
2: Amen. Our Lord Jesus Christ, he came on this earth with one purpose. He came to die. A priest is an instrument. Archbishop Lefebvre has a line that I think really gives us a little bit more information about what the priesthood is. He says that in accomplishing their apostolic works, the priests of the society will strive to be docile instruments of the Holy Ghost in order to transmit eternal life to souls. God doesn't need a certain type, a certain temperament. God doesn't need certain talents. But Father so-and-so, he's so smart. You don't need to be Father so-and-so. Father so-and-so, he can run boys' camps. He's so amazing. Maybe, and God is using his talents for his own purposes, for God's purposes. But you don't have to be that. No, God will use what talents he has given to you if he wants to use you for his priesthood. And in fact, the less you think you are something, the more docile an instrument you will be. Is it terrifying to think about saving souls, the salvation of souls depending on you over 7 years in the seminary? Absolutely. Just like it was terrifying for our Lord Jesus Christ in the Garden of Gethsemane to think about what he would suffer on the next day, and as he went up Mount Calvary to the cross. But don't you think that our Lord, if he's going to take a young man and make him so much like unto himself that he gives him a special character on his soul, a priesthood, don't you think that he won't invite you on the same somewhat terrifying adventure to save souls? No greater love has a man than that a man lay down his life for his friends. Priest is an instrument. But, as the statutes also say, he's there to transmit eternal life. He is there to transmit eternal life.

0: In the name of the Father, and of the Son, and of the Holy Ghost, and I believe in God, the Father Almighty, creator of heaven and earth, and in Jesus Christ, his only Son, our Lord, who was conceived by the Holy Ghost, born of the Virgin Mary, suffered under Pontius Pilate, was crucified, died, and was buried. He descended into hell. The third day he arose again from the dead. He ascended into heaven, seated at the right hand of God, the Father Almighty. From thence he shall come to judge the living and the dead. Our Father who art in heaven, hallowed be thy name. Thy kingdom come, thy will be done on earth as it is in heaven.
1: Give us
0: Hail Mary, full of grace, the Lord is with thee. Blessed art thou amongst women, and blessed is the fruit of thy womb, Jesus.
2: Holy Mary, Mother of God, pray for us
0: sinners now. Hail Mary, full of grace, the Lord is with thee. Blessed art thou amongst women, and blessed is the fruit of thy womb, Jesus.
2: Holy Mary, Mother of God, pray for us sinners now.
0: Hail Mary, full of grace, the Lord is with thee. Blessed art thou amongst women, and blessed is the fruit of thy womb, Jesus.
2: Holy Mary, Mother of God, pray for us sinners now.
0: Gloria.

0: Hail Mary, full of grace, the Lord is with thee. Blessed art thou amongst women, and blessed is the fruit of thy womb, Jesus.
1: Holy Mary, Mother of God,
0: pray for us sinners, now and at the hour of our death. Hail Mary, full of grace, the Lord is with thee. Blessed art thou amongst women, and blessed is the fruit of thy womb, Jesus.
1: Holy Mary, Mother of God, pray for us sinners, now and at the hour of our death.
0: Hail Mary, full of grace, the Lord is with thee. Blessed art thou amongst women, and blessed is the fruit of thy womb, Jesus.
1: Holy Mary,
0: Hail Mary, full of grace, the Lord is with thee. Blessed art thou amongst women, and blessed is the fruit of thy womb, Jesus.
1: Holy Mary, Mother
0: Hail Mary, full of grace, the Lord is with thee. Blessed art thou amongst women, and blessed is the fruit of thy womb, Jesus.
1: Holy Mary, Mother
0: Hail Mary, full of grace, the Lord is with thee. Blessed art thou amongst women, and blessed is the fruit of thy womb, Jesus.
1: Holy Mary,
0: Hail Mary, full of grace, the Lord is with thee. Blessed art thou amongst women, and blessed is the fruit of thy womb, Jesus.
1: Holy Mary, Mother of God, pray for us sinners, now and at the hour
0: Hail Mary, full of grace, the Lord is with thee. Blessed art thou amongst women, and blessed is the fruit of thy womb, Jesus.
1: Holy Mary, Mother of God, pray for us sinners,
0: Hail Mary, full of grace, the Lord is with thee. Blessed art thou amongst women, and blessed is the fruit of thy womb, Jesus.
1: Holy Mary,
0: Hail Mary, full of grace, the Lord is with thee. Blessed art thou amongst women, and blessed is the fruit of thy womb, Jesus.
1: Holy Mary,

0: second glorious mystery is the Ascension. Our Father who art in heaven, hallowed be thy name. Thy kingdom come, thy will be done on earth as it is in heaven.
1: Give us this day our daily bread, and forgive us our trespasses, as we forgive those who trespass against us. And lead us not into temptation, but deliver us from evil.
0: Hail Mary, full of grace, the Lord is with thee. Blessed art thou amongst women, and blessed is the fruit of thy womb, Jesus.
1: Holy Mary, Mother of God, pray for us sinners now and at the hour of our death.
0: Hail Mary, full of grace, the Lord is with thee. Blessed art thou amongst women, and blessed is the fruit of thy womb, Jesus.
1: Holy Mary, Mother of God, pray for us sinners now and
0: at the hour of our death. Hail Mary, full of grace, the Lord is with thee. Blessed art thou amongst women, and blessed is the fruit of thy womb, Jesus.
1: Holy Mary, Mother of God, pray for us sinners now and at the hour of our death.
0: Hail Mary, full of grace, the Lord is with thee. Blessed art thou amongst women, and blessed is the fruit of thy womb, Jesus.
1: Holy Mary, Mother of God, pray for us sinners now and at the hour of our death.
0: Hail Mary, full of grace, the Lord is with thee. Blessed art thou amongst women, and blessed is the fruit of thy womb, Jesus.
1: Holy Mary, Mother of God, pray for us sinners now and at the hour of our death.
0: Hail Mary, full of grace, the Lord is with thee. Blessed art thou amongst women, and blessed is the fruit of thy womb, Jesus.
1: Holy Mary, Mother of God, pray for us sinners now and at the hour of our death.
0: Hail Mary, full of grace, the Lord is with thee. Blessed art thou amongst women, and blessed is the fruit of thy womb, Jesus.
1: Holy Mary, Mother of God, pray for us sinners now and at the hour of our death.
0: Hail Mary, full of grace, the Lord is with thee. Blessed art thou amongst women, and blessed is the fruit of thy womb, Jesus.
1: Holy Mary, Mother of God, pray for us sinners now and at the hour of our death.
0: Hail Mary, full of grace, the Lord is with thee. Blessed art thou amongst women, and blessed is the fruit of thy womb, Jesus.
1: Holy Mary, Mother of God, pray for us sinners now and at the hour of our death.
0: Hail Mary, full of grace, the Lord is with thee. Blessed art thou amongst women, and blessed is the fruit of thy womb, Jesus.
1: Holy Mary, Mother of God, pray for us sinners now and at the hour of our death.

0: The third glorious mystery is the descent of the Holy Ghost upon the apostles of Mary. Our Father, who art in heaven, hallowed be thy name. Thy kingdom come, thy will be done on earth as it is in heaven.
1: Give us this day our daily bread, and forgive us our trespasses, as we forgive those who trespass against us. And lead us not into temptation, but deliver us from evil.
0: Hail Mary, full of grace, the Lord is with thee. Blessed art thou amongst women, and blessed is the fruit of thy womb, Jesus.
1: Holy Mary, Mother of God, pray for us sinners now and at the hour of our death.
0: Hail Mary, full of grace, the Lord is with thee. Blessed art thou amongst women, and blessed is the fruit of thy womb, Jesus.
1: Holy Mary, Mother of God, pray for us sinners now and at the hour of our death.
0: Hail Mary, full of grace, the Lord is with thee. Blessed art thou amongst women, and blessed is the fruit of thy womb, Jesus.
1: Holy Mary, Mother of God, pray for us sinners now and at the hour of our death.
0: Hail Mary, full of grace, the Lord is with thee. Blessed art thou amongst women, and blessed is the fruit of thy womb, Jesus.
1: Holy Mary, Mother of God, pray for us sinners now and at the hour of our death.
0: Hail Mary, full of grace, the Lord is with thee. Blessed art thou amongst women, and blessed is the fruit of thy womb, Jesus.
1: Holy Mary, Mother of God, pray for us sinners now and at the hour of our death.
0: Hail Mary, full of grace, the Lord is with thee. Blessed art thou amongst women, and blessed is the fruit of thy womb, Jesus.
1: Holy Mary, Mother of God, pray for us sinners now and at the hour of our death.
0: Hail Mary, full of grace, the Lord is with thee. Blessed art thou amongst women, and blessed is the fruit of thy womb, Jesus.
1: Holy Mary, Mother of God, pray for us sinners now and at the hour of our death.
0: Hail Mary, full of grace, the Lord is with thee. Blessed art thou amongst women, and blessed is the fruit of thy womb, Jesus.
1: Holy Mary, Mother of God,
0: Hail Mary, full of grace, the Lord is with thee. Blessed art thou amongst women, and blessed is the fruit of thy womb, Jesus.
1: Holy Mary, Mother of God, pray for us sinners now and at the hour of our death.
0: Hail Mary, full of grace, the Lord is with thee. Blessed art thou amongst women, and blessed is the fruit of thy womb, Jesus.
1: Holy Mary, Mother of God, pray for us sinners now and at the hour of our death.

0: Jesus.
1: Forgive us our sins, save us from the fire of hell. Lead all souls to heaven, especially
0: those who are most in need. The fourth glorious mystery is the Assumption. Our Father, who art in heaven, hallowed be thy name. Thy kingdom come, thy will be done on earth as it is in heaven.
1: Give us this day our daily bread, and forgive us our trespasses, as we forgive those who trespass against us. And lead us not into temptation, but deliver us from evil.
0: Hail Mary, full of grace, the Lord is with thee. Blessed art thou among women, and blessed is the fruit of thy womb, Jesus.
1: Holy Mary, Mother of God, pray for us sinners now and at the
0: hour of our death. Hail Mary, full of grace, the Lord is with thee. Blessed art thou among women, and blessed is the fruit of thy womb, Jesus.
1: Holy Mary, Mother of God, pray for us sinners now and at the hour of our death.
0: Hail Mary, full of grace, the Lord is with thee. Blessed art thou among women, and blessed is the fruit of thy womb, Jesus.
1: Holy Mary, Mother of God, pray for us sinners now.
0: Hail Mary, full of grace, the Lord is with thee. Blessed art thou among women, and blessed is the fruit of thy womb, Jesus.
1: Holy Mary, Mother of God, pray for us sinners now.
0: Hail Mary, full of grace, the Lord is with thee. Blessed art thou among women, and blessed is the fruit of thy womb, Jesus.
1: Holy Mary, Mother of God, pray for us sinners now.
0: Mary, full of grace, Lord is with thee. Blessed art thou among women, and blessed is the fruit of thy womb, Jesus.
1: Holy Mary, Mother of God, pray for us sinners now and at the hour of our death.
0: Mary, full of grace, Lord is with thee. Blessed art thou among women, and blessed is the fruit of thy womb, Jesus.
1: Holy Mary, Mother of God, pray for us sinners now and at the hour of our death.
0: Mary, full of grace, Lord is with thee. Blessed art thou among women, and blessed is the fruit of thy womb, Jesus.
1: Holy Mary, Mother of God, pray for us sinners now and at the hour of our death.
0: Hail Mary, full of grace, the Lord is with thee. Blessed art thou among women, and blessed is the fruit of thy womb, Jesus.
1: Holy Mary, Mother of God, pray for us sinners now and at the hour of our death.
0: Hail Mary, full of grace, the Lord is with thee. Blessed art thou among women, and blessed is the fruit of thy womb, Jesus.
1: Holy Mary, Mother of God, pray for us sinners now and at the hour of our death.

0: Jesus.
1: Forgive us our sins, save us from the fires of hell. Lead all souls to heaven, especially those most in need.
2: The fifth glorious mystery is the coronation. Our Father, who art in heaven, hallowed be thy name. Thy kingdom come, thy will be done on earth as it is in heaven.
1: Give us this day our daily bread, and forgive us our trespasses, as we forgive those who trespass against us. And lead us not into temptation, but deliver us from evil.
2: Amen. Hail Mary, full of grace, the Lord is with thee. Blessed art thou amongst women, and blessed is the fruit of thy womb, Jesus.
1: Holy Mary, Mother of God, pray for us sinners, now and at the hour of our death.
2: Amen. Hail Mary, full of grace, the Lord is with thee. Blessed art thou amongst women, and blessed is the fruit of thy womb, Jesus.
1: Holy Mary, Mother of God, pray for us sinners, now and at the hour of our death.
2: Hail Mary, full of grace, the Lord is with thee. Blessed art thou amongst women, and blessed is the fruit of thy womb, Jesus.
1: Holy Mary, Mother of God, pray for us sinners, now and at the hour of our death.
2: Hail Mary, full of grace, the Lord is with thee. Blessed art thou amongst women, and blessed is the fruit of thy womb, Jesus.
1: Holy Mary, Mother of God, pray for us sinners, now and at the hour of our death.
2: Holy grace, the Lord is with thee. Blessed art thou amongst women, and blessed is the fruit of thy womb, Jesus.
1: Holy Mary, Mother of God, pray for us sinners, now and at the hour of our death.
2: Hail Mary, full of grace, the Lord is with thee. Blessed art thou amongst women, and blessed is the fruit of thy womb, Jesus.
1: Holy Mary, Mother of God, pray for us sinners, now and at the hour of our death.
2: The Lord is with thee. Blessed art thou amongst women, and blessed is the fruit of thy womb, Jesus.
1: Holy Mary, Mother of God, pray for us sinners, now and at the hour of our death.
2: Hail Mary, full of grace, the Lord is with thee. Blessed art thou amongst women, and blessed is the fruit of thy womb, Jesus.
1: Holy Mary, Mother of God, pray for us sinners, now and at the hour of our death.
2: Hail Mary, full of grace, the Lord is with thee. Blessed art thou amongst women, and blessed is the fruit of thy womb, Jesus.
1: Holy Mary, Mother of God, pray for us sinners, now and at the hour of our death.
2: Hail Mary, full of grace, the Lord is with thee. Blessed art thou amongst women, and blessed is the fruit of thy womb, Jesus.
1: Holy Mary,

0: Forgive us our sins, and save us from the fire of hell. Lead all souls to heaven, especially those who most need mercy. Hail, Holy Queen, Mother of Mercy, and Lord of Christ, and Saint Mary. To thee we cry, our precious Son of God. To thee we send up our sighs, mourning, and weeping, and our fountain of tears. Turn the most gracious Son of God, and mercy on us. And after this, there is thou shown unto us the blessed fruit of thy womb, Jesus. Upon the blood of thy womb, Jesus, the Lord. Pray for us, Holy Mother of God. Let us pray. O God, whose only begotten Son, by his life, death, and resurrection, hath purchased for us the rewards of eternal salvation, grant, we beseech thee, that in meditating upon these mysteries of the Most Holy Rosary of the Blessed Virgin Mary, we may imitate what they contain and obtain what they promise, through the same Christ our Lord.
1: Amen. Most of you have raised kids or are going to be raising kids. And the way you raise your kids, you want it to be complementing that life. I mean, we were talking about this recently. I gave a sermon, and I mentioned at the end of the sermon, one of the things, I said, make your kids work. It's like kids are, they can't do anything. They don't know what a wrench is. They don't even know what a nut and a bolt is. They couldn't jumpstart a lawnmower. They can't rake leaves. They can't sweep a floor. They have zero competence for any of this. And you know what? I insisted. I said, you know what? It's not because you needed that job done that you give them the work. You're creating an ethic. You're creating a disposition of soul. You're creating generosity and response and obedience and so many things. Those things are necessary for the seed of a vocation to actually sprout. They're necessary. And parents, if you don't make your kids do stuff, you ain't got vocations in your family. Your whole thing's going to be a disaster. They're going to be gone when they're 18, and they're going to blame every dang problem they ever had on you. That's the way it is. It doesn't... You're going to... Make your kids work. And there's lots of things. You know, like, sit down and have dinner together. This idea that we are getting young men coming for vocations whose mother never cooked. They always ordered out with DoorDash. And dad's happy and willing to pay for it. And they get their food. And he goes to his Xbox. She goes to her tablet. He goes to the bedroom. They never eat together as a family. Imagine. That's like destruction of... And you wonder why these kids can't communicate. They can't talk to each other because they never talked amongst themselves. And then you want that to come and be a priest in front of you? And then you wonder why he's a weirdo? Because he can't communicate with you? He can't talk to you? It's huge. And so, you know, we can talk all about this, you know, what's my offering. The job of a mother is self-offering. It's a selfless job. And there is an application of all of this stuff into your families and into your homes. And that's going to be the seedbed for vocations. So it's not just about, we need nuns. It's not about that. We need the kind of soil, too, where a vocation may take root. And it's not because a vocation can take root that it's valuable soil. It's valuable soil anyway, because you're going to save your souls of your kids that way, whether or not they had a vocation. So one of the things I say a lot, people hear me say this quite frequently, and it just seems like, Father, it seems like you're measuring the success of our mission by the number of vocations. I said, no, I'm not. I'm measuring the success of our mission by the kind of soil that exists. And it's just not conducive.
2: A short meditation from the wisdom of the saints. Do you really think I said fine things? An hour before preaching, I was not prepared. But that hour I spent before the tabernacle. Then I said to our Lord, let us go preach. It was our Lord who spoke.
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4: I am the very model of a modern major general. I've information, vegetable, animal, and mineral. I know the kings of England and Dakota fights historical, from Marathon to Waterloo in order categorical. I am very well acquainted too with matters mathematical. I understand equations both simple and quadratical. About polynomial theorem, I am teeming with a lot of news. Ah, with many cheerful facts about the square of the hypotenuse.
5: Many cheerful facts about the square of the hypotenuse. Many cheerful facts about the square of the hypotenuse. Many cheerful facts about the square of the hypotenuse.
4: I am very good at integral and differential calculus. I know the scientific names of beings and animalculus. In short, in matters vegetable, animal, and mineral, I am the very model of a modern major general.
5: In short, in matters vegetable, animal, and mineral, he is the very model of a modern major general.
4: I know our mythic history, King Arthur's and the Caradox. The answer hard acrostics have a pretty taste for paradox. I quote in elegiacs all the crimes of Heliogabalus. In conics I can floor peculiarities parabolous. I can tell undoubted Raphaels from Derrida's and Sophonies. I know the croaking chorus from the frogs of Aristophanes. And I can hum a fugue of which you've heard the music's dinner for. And whistle all the airs from that infernal nonsense pinafore.
5: And whistle all the airs from that infernal nonsense pinafore. And whistle all the airs from that infernal nonsense pinafore. And whistle all the airs from that infernal nonsense pinafore.
4: Then I can write a washing bill in Babylonic uniform and tell you every detail of Caractacus's uniform. In short, in matters vegetable, animal, and mineral, I am the very model of a modern major general.
5: In short, in matters vegetable, animal, and mineral, he is the very model of a modern major general.
4: In fact, when I know what is meant by mammalin and ravelin, when I can tell at sight a mouse a rifle from a javelin, when such a phase of sort is unsurprises I'm more wary at, and when I know precisely what is meant by commissariat, when I have learned what progress has been made in modern gunnery, when I know more of tactics than a novice in a nunnery, in short, I have a smattering of elemental strategy. I have it. You'll say a better major general and never satisfy.
5: You'll say a better major general and never satisfy. You'll say a better major general and never satisfy. You'll say a better major general and never satisfy. You'll say a better major general and never satisfy.
4: For my military knowledge, though I am plucky and adventury, has only been but down to the beginning of the century. But still, in matters vegetable, animal, and mineral, I am the very model of a modern major general.

0: And now that I have introduced myself, I should like to have some idea of what's going on.
1: Oh, Papa.
2: Permit me. I'll explain in two words. We propose to marry your daughters.
0: Dear me.
3: Against our wills, Papa. Against our wills.
0: Oh, but you mustn't do that. May I ask? This is a picturesque uniform, but I'm not familiar with it. What are you?
4: We are all single gentlemen.
0: Yes, I gathered that. Anything else?
4: No. Nothing else.
1: Papa, don't believe them. They are pirates. The famous pirates of Penzance.
0: The pirates of Penzance? I have often heard of them.
5: All except this gentleman, who was a pirate once, but who is out of his indentures today, and who means to lead a blameless life evermore.
0: But wait a bit. I object to pirates as sons-in-law.
4: We object to major generals as fathers-in-law. But we waive that point. We do not press it. We look over it.
0: Ah, an idea. And do you mean to say that you would deliberately rob me of these, the sole remaining props of my old age, and leave me to go through the remainder of my life unfriended, unprotected, and alone?
4: Well, yes, that's the idea.
0: Tell me. Have you ever known what it is to be an orphan?
6: Oh, that's it all! Here we are again.
0: I ask you, have you ever known what it is to be an orphan?
4: Orphan?
0: Yes, orphan. Have you ever known what it is to be one?
4: I say orphan.
6: Orphan! Orphan! Orphan!
0: I don't think we quite understand one another. When you said orphan, do you mean orphan a person who has lost his parents? Or often, frequently.
4: I beg pardon, I see what you mean. Frequently.
0: You said often frequently.
4: No, only once.
0: Exactly. You said often frequently only once.

0: Singular sensation.
1: Stay pulled up.
2: Point
1: and
2: point lick. Step kick.
1: Catch the hand.
2: Keep
1: at the hip. Follow through.
2: Up, down.
1: Feel the brace.
2: Elbow right hand point.
0: Step brush. 3, 4.
3: Suddenly nobody.
2: Step flick.
1: Step up. Step and step. Lunge.
2: Lunge. Slow.
0: 3, 4, 5, 6.
1: Cat.
0: Kick.
4: Step brush.
2: Palm up.
0: 5, 6.
4: Back.
0: Lift.

0: Maria!
1: Please. My mother and father will wake up.
0: Just for a minute.
1: A minute is not enough.
0: For an hour, then.
1: I cannot.
0: Then forever!
2: Shh!
0: Then I'm coming up.
3: Maria!
1: Momentito, Papa! Now see what you've done.
0: Momentito, Maria.
1: Cállate. Shh! It is dangerous. If Bernardo knew...
0: We will let him know. I'm not one of them, Maria.
1: But you are not one of us. And I am not one of you.
0: To me, you're all the beautiful...
3: Maruca!
1: Sí, ya vengo, Papa!
0: Maruca?
1: His pet name for me.
0: I like him. And he will like me.
1: No. He is like Bernardo. Afraid. Imagine being afraid of you.
0: You see?
1: I see you.
0: Oh, Maria, see only me.

0: love you.
1: Yes. Yes, Hurdy. Tony? When will I see you?
0: Tomorrow.
1: I work at the bridal shop across the street, Madame Lucia's.
0: I'll come there.
1: At closing time, 6 o'clock.
0: Yeah.
1: Tony!
2: Shh!

0: Tony. 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
1: Anton.
0: Te adoro, Anton.
1: Te adoro, Maria.

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I learned the truth too late. 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I close my eyes, but she's still there. I let her steal into my melancholy heart.

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0: Man is Lung Tam, emissary from court of Burma. 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
1: That girl is a present?
0: For king.

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1: 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Joan Leslie is your hostess.

0: You know, time is a fleeting thing, gone as quickly as it comes. And yet, time is one of the most valuable possessions we have. It's wonderful what each one of us can do in the seconds that are strung out one after another, in the seconds that add up to a lifetime. You know, all of us should have time to be courteous to those around us, to be considerate of others. That's important, because a lot of unhappiness in homes comes when people haven't time to be patient with one another. It's worthwhile taking a little time to consider that quarreling in a home never solves a problem. It's worth time to realize that separation or divorce is not the solution for misunderstandings and unhappiness in a family. It's worthwhile taking a little time out every day for family prayer. Yes, we all need God's help. And family prayer is a family's investment in happiness for today, tomorrow, and always. It's a trust fund for the future of a family. It's a partnership with God. Family prayer is God's time in our homes. Let's give it to Him.
1: Joan Leslie returns following tonight's family theater play, Jamie and the Promise, starring Jane Darwell and Bobby Driscoll.

0: It's late afternoon of a warm Georgia day. The last rays of the sun beam slantwise across a cotton field to a small weathered farmhouse sitting askew on four brick pillars like an old woman with lifted skirts. A wisp of blue smoke curls up from the kitchen chimney. And on the back porch, a man in overalls sits tilted back in the cane-bottomed chair reading a newspaper. Suddenly, the chair legs thump to the floor as the man rises and hurries into the kitchen.
1: Sarah, I found it right here on page 4 of the weekly.
2: Ralph, I wish you'd go to the well and draw me a bucket of water. I'm plumb out.
1: Well, in a minute. It says here
2: right
1: that...
2: Right now.
1: But don't you want to hear about the contest?
2: Oh, another one of those. Ralph Carter, if you'd spend half as much time working this farm as you do them contests and puzzle pictures, we'd make a decent living.
1: But, honey, this contest is so simple a child can do it. It says so right here. And the first prize is $1,000.
2: And the last time it was $15,000. Don't mean a thing. If it ain't a newspaper contest, it's a pinball machine up at the store in town or the chance board at the barbershop. And you've never won a dime's worth of anything.
1: Oh, yes, I have. The time I was in that army camp in California, I won $50.
2: Well, just because you won something on a radio quiz program doesn't mean you can give up working for the rest of your life.
1: But I also won a year's supply of shaving cream.
2: Well, whatever it was, it sure ruined you for hard work. That was 5 years ago, and you think you can go through life getting something for nothing.
1: Oh, Sarah, me and you know that there ain't no future in this here farm. I want something bigger for you and Jamie. You just wait. Someday I'm going to hit it lucky in one of these things.
2: When we got married, you was going to put me a sink in the kitchen. That's been 12 years, and I still tote water in the bucket.
1: All right. I'll go draw the water.
2: And while you're outside, look down the road and see if Jamie's left Mr. Thatcher's yet.
1: What's he doing over at Thatcher?
2: Well, send him over with a dozen eggs. Miss Thatcher's hens are molting.
1: That Jamie. 10-1, he's down to pig pen looking at Thatcher's bunch of Berkshires. He's plumb crazy about pigs.
2: Well, when you see him coming, send him down to the pasture to get the cow. I want to milk early tonight.
1: Well, I better whistle for him then.
2: No, he'll be along.
1: Yeah, but when? I reckon he'd rather look at pigs than a picture show.
2: Well, then leave him be. You get the cow yourself. There ain't many pleasures for a young one that don't cost nothing.

0: sure are a fine bunch of pigs, Mr. Thatcher.
1: Yep.
0: I bet you they're just about the prettiest pigs in the whole county.
1: Yep.
0: Reckon this'll be a good year for pigs. Good corn crop.
1: Yep.
0: Not enough rain for peanuts yet.
1: Yep.
0: That white-faced one there now. Reckon she's about the prettiest one in the whole litter, ain't she?
1: I reckon she is.
0: You ain't thought about selling her, have you?
1: Nope, I can't say as I have.
0: I've been thinking about getting me a pig like that. To raise for the stock show this fall. I reckon she just about take the blue ribbon.
1: Yeah, I reckon she wouldn't have no trouble at all.
0: Of course, I wouldn't tell Ma and Pa about it. I'd like to surprise them.
1: You're right smart surprised, put it that. I reckon she's worth about $5.
0: $5? That's an awful lot.
1: She'll be a good sow one of these days.
0: Well, I better be going. Goodbye, Mr. Thatcher.
1: Tell your Pa I'm going to ride uptown tonight if he wants to go.
0: Yes, sir. $5. Gee.

0: $5? What? You might just well ask me for the moon.
1: But, Ma, it's an awful good investment. No telling what a feller could do with a pig like that.
2: Well, son, now you just wait. One of these days I'm going to buy you the finest pigs that you ever seen. Maybe I'll get you a little bull yearling, too.
0: Oh, go on, Ralph Carter. Quit fooling the boy.
1: But, Pa, I can't wait. The pig shall grow up, and maybe Mr. Thatcher will sell her or something.
2: Well, maybe your ma would let you have some of her egg money.
0: I'll do nothing of the kind. That egg money goes for Jamie's school shoes. I don't hold to spending hard-earned pennies for no pig.
1: But, Ma, why?
0: Well, all right, just spend $5 for her. Come a siege of colliery. The pig catches it and dies. Then where'd you be? Out $5 and nothing to show for your money.
2: Oh, now, Sarah, you can't never get nothing without taking a chance.
0: You never get nothing without hard work, and the sooner you learn that, the better.
2: If I could borrow a few dollars from the bank and buy me a tractor, you know what I would do? I'd clear out a new ground down there by the creek and plant that bottom land into sugar cane. I bet you I'd make a good crop down there.
1: Pa, did you say you could borrow money from the bank?
2: Yeah, if you're a good risk.
1: Gee, Pa, you reckon Mr. Benson up at the Farmers and Merchants Bank would let me borrow $5 for the pig?
2: Well, I don't know, son. More than likely he'd want some collateral.
1: Collateral?
2: Well, put it this way. You got to let him know that you're going to pay him back.
1: I would. I'd promise.
0: Well, if your Pa had a good crop coming in the fall, that might be enough. But banks aren't run on promises.

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0: Not much mail today. Just a seed catalog for your ma and a postcard for your pa. It's from the Pinola Soft Drink Company. Here it is. It says, they're sorry your pa didn't win anything.
1: Pa'll sure be put out when he hears that. He was counting on that one especially.
0: Yeah, he ain't surprised. He spent enough on postage to have bought him a good mule.
1: Oh, wait a minute, Mr. Bascom.
0: What's that?
1: I'd be much obliged for a ride to town.
0: Why, sure. Hop right in.
1: Thanks. I'll leave the mail in the box.
0: I thought you looked mighty spruced up for a Monday morning. A little early to be going to a picture show, ain't it?
1: Oh, I'm not going to town for that. I got some business to attend to.
0: Oh?
1: At the bank.
0: At the bank now? Well, must be important business, judging from them new overalls you got on.
1: Yes, sir. Ma wouldn't let me wear my shoes, though. Says I gotta save them for Sunday. Women.

0: And in reply to your query of the 31st instance, the Farmers and Merchants Bank is pleased to forward your check in the amount of $17,482. Glad to have your business and so forth. You know how to fix it, Miss Green.
1: Yes, sir. Will that be all, sir?
0: Let's see who that is.
1: Yes, sir. Well, hello, young man.
2: Please, ma'am, is he the president of the bank?
0: That's right, sonny. Something we can do for you?
1: I'll take care of him, Mr. Benson.
2: Oh, no, I gotta see the president.
0: Well, in that case, young man, you come right in. Have a chair.
2: Thank you.
0: Now, what can we do for you?
2: It's a sort of a private matter.
0: Oh? Miss Green.
1: I'll be outside.
0: Now, what's your name?
2: Jamie Carter.
0: All right, Jamie. What can the bank do for you?
2: I want to borrow some money.
0: For ice cream?
2: Oh, no, sir. It's a lot of money. For a pig.
0: Well, now, that's different. Here, have a cigar. Stick of gum.
2: Thank you.
0: Now, suppose we get down to business. What seems to be your problem?
2: Well, sir, it's Mr. Thatcher's pig. She's the prettiest one in the whole litter. And he says he'll take $5 for her.
0: $5?
2: Yes, sir. I've been aiming to buy me a pig like that for a long time now. I want to raise her for the stock show this fall.
0: And all that's keeping you from this pig is $5?
2: Yes, sir.
0: Have you asked your folks for the money?
2: Oh, they'd give it to me if they could. But Pa, well, he just ain't had the right break so far. And Ma worries all the time about Pa.
0: I see. Well, now, just suppose the bank did lend you the $5. We'd have an interest in the pig, you know.
2: Yes, sir.
0: Are you sure you could raise it?
2: Oh, yes, sir. I know a lot about pigs. I already got a pen built down back of the barn. I padded it with pine straw. And I even nailed up a board for her name. I aim to call her Gloria.
0: Gloria? Well, Gloria, huh? Well, Jamie, I think the bank considers you a pretty good risk. We'll let you have the $5.
2: You will? Gee.
0: We're always glad to see a young fella like you get started.
2: But, Pa, he said you gotta have something called collateral. I thought I'd better tell you. I haven't got any.
0: Yes, you have, Jamie. That smile on your face, that look in your eyes, that's enough collateral for me. We'll trust you to pay the money back.
2: Oh, I will, sir. I promise. Cross my heart, I will.
0: I'm sure you will. And here's your money.
2: But I only need $5.
0: Well, that extra quarter's for ice cream. A goodwill gesture to all our new customers.
2: Gee, thanks. And will you write it all down on paper, Mr. Benson? About the $5?
0: We sure will, Jamie. We'll make it nice and legal. Miss Green.
3: Yes, sir?
0: Bring in a copy of Form Number 7. I want you to make out a chattel mortgage on a pig named Gloria.
4: Well, I don't hold with it, that's what. I just don't.
2: Oh, gee, Ma. Gloria won't be a bit of trouble to you. I'll take care of her.
5: Of course. Why, raising the pig will be good for the boy, Sarah. Well,
4: that ain't what I mean. It's the money. Getting it the way he did, so easy-like.
5: Well, now, I thought that was pretty smart of him.
4: Sure. Something for nothing. $5 without working for it. Following right in his father's footsteps.
2: I didn't get it for nothing, Ma. I just borrowed it. Soon as I raise the pig and sell her, I'm going to pay Mr. Benson back. I promise.
4: Now, Ralph, you see what's happening with the example you're setting for the boy?
2: Ma, I reckon I'll take Gloria.
5: Well, a fella has to do the best he knows how, Sarah, and someday...
2: I said I reckon I...
4: Someday your ship will come in, huh?
2: I said I'd take Gloria.
4: That ship never set sail.
2: Oh, never mind. Come on, Gloria. Ma, you know Gloria's 7 months old now. I think I ought to put her on peanuts for a while. Fatten her up.
4: Well, I don't know where you'll get the peanuts. Our patch ain't been holding 2 months. And them oil drillers your pa drug out here last week tromped down all the vines the weeds didn't kill.
5: Well, I reckon drilling for oil is worth more than one little old peanut patch. Why, if they'd have found oil here on our place, we'd have been worth millions.
4: Yeah, if they'd found anything. 2 weeks of churning up dirt and cutting ruts through our crops. All for nothing.
5: Well, it was worth taking a chance. The minute I heard them fellers was in town, I got them to come out here. Well, I heard tell of a man over near Brantley that got $5,000 an acre when they found oil on his land.
4: But we got nothing but a ruined peanut crop.
2: Ma, I was talking to Mr. Thatcher this morning, and he's going to pick peanuts tomorrow over at his place.
4: Well, a lot of good that'll do us.
2: But Maury said if I'd come and help him, he'd give me some. And he said Miss Thatcher'd be proud to have you come and sit with her a while tomorrow afternoon. She's piecing a new quilt.
5: Well, now, that's right neighborly of her. I think you ought to go, Sarah. You ain't been visiting in a month of Sundays.
4: Well,
2: please, Ma.
4: Well, all right, we'll go. There's nothing like piecing a quilt to take your mind off your troubles.

0: Oh, my, Davy, you sure are a caution, toting that sack of peanuts on your back.
1: Hey, Pa, look, I'm a peddler.
2: Well, y'all must have had a right nice time over at the Thatchers. I ain't heard you laugh, Sarah, in a long time.
0: Well, it was a real pleasant afternoon. Me and Miss Thatcher pieced quilt squares and talked till the men come in from the field. Then we all had a glass of lemonade. Oh, my, look at the time. I got to put supper on.
1: Ma, is it all right if I take these peanuts down to Gloria now?
0: Well, I reckon, but hurry
2: back. Now, just a minute. You all got a surprise coming.
1: What surprise, Pa?
2: You don't have to worry no more about raising pigs, son, or anything. We're going to get away from this farm. We're going to have a nice house uptown. You're going to have a bicycle. Your ma's going to get a new dress.
0: You took leave of your senses, Ralph? Where are you going to get the money for all these fancy doings?
2: Right here.
0: Well, what's that?
2: Well, honey, you heard about the atom bomb. Well, the most expensive stuff in the world right now is what they make that bomb out of. It's called uranium.
0: What's that got to do with us?
2: Well, this afternoon I was down fixing the pasture gate when a fella come by in a black roadster. And he asked the way to town, and then we got to talking about crops and everything. And the first thing you know, he's telling me about this uranium mine of his.
0: Uranium mine? Ralph Carter, did
2: you... Now, just let me finish. Now, let me finish. Well, I tell him how dissatisfied I am here on the farm, and before you know it, I've talked him into letting me in on this mine of his.
0: How much it cost you?
2: Honey, I got 10 shares of stock, gilt edge. Look at it. And the way that stuff's a selling.
0: How much?
2: Well, the fellow was real nice about that. I didn't have much cash. Just the $15 you had in the sugar cane.
0: My egg money. Oh, Ralph, how could you?
2: But, honey, we had...
0: I was saving it for Jamie's shoes and for a dress for me and for... You gave it all to him?
2: Well, I needed it all, honey. And, well, that wasn't enough, even. But he was willing to settle for the pig.
1: Pig? Oh, Pa, not my pig.
2: Now, Jamie.
1: Oh, Pa, you didn't. Gloria, she's gone. She ain't in her pants.
2: Well, now, son, don't you worry none.
1: I was going to enter in the stock show next week. I was going to surprise you and maybe get a blue ribbon and... Oh, Pa.
2: The stock show? Oh, Jamie, son, I didn't know. I'm awful sorry.
0: Well, being sorry won't bring back his pig or my money.
2: Yeah, but you don't understand. We're going to be rich. I'll buy you a dozen pigs, son, and I'll pay you back 10 times what it took, Sarah.
0: Not with them pieces of paper.
2: Why, inside of a month, they'll be paying dividends. This time, I've struck it lucky.
0: Oh, you better go get the cow, Jamie. It's almost milking time.
1: Yes, Ma.
2: Well, is that all you got to say? Ain't you even going to tell me that you're glad about the mine?
0: Oh, I don't understand things like that. All I know is my money's gone.
2: Well, you understand, don't you, Jamie? You know that I done it for you.
1: Sure, Pa. It's all right. Maybe I wouldn't have won a blue ribbon anyway. Only
2: what?
1: I owe Mr. Benson up at the bank $5. I said I'd pay him next Friday. I promised. I crossed my heart.
2: Well, now, don't you worry none about that. I'll give you the money just as soon as I get my first dividend.
1: But it'll have to be before next Friday.
2: Oh, it will be, son. Well, I wouldn't be a bit surprised if we heard from that stock sooner than that.
0: Why, that's Mr. Thatcher.
2: So it is. Wonder what he wants. Evening, Thatcher. Come on in.
3: I ain't got time, Ralph. Nellie up at Central just rang on the telephone.
2: Oh, is there something up?
3: Appears that way. Sheriff wants a little information. Got Nellie to check all the subscribers. Seems he's trying to trace a city-looking feller in a black roadster.
2: A black roadster?
1: Why, Pa, that must be the man.
4: Did he say that he was looking for this fella?
3: Yep, got a warrant for him. Been selling worthless mine stock all the way from Carolina to Florida.
4: Worth? Oh, no.
0: I knew it. I knew it all along.
3: You seen him, I take it.
2: Yeah, I seen him all right.
3: Well, I'll go ring Nellie and tell her we'll be uptown right away.
2: Well, I'll go get ready. Worthless. I can't believe it.
0: 30 dozen eggs. Why are we even done without ourselves?
1: You mean he cheated you, Pa? He took Gloria and...
2: Yes, son.
1: But what about my $5?
0: $5?
2: I don't know where we'd get it at now.
1: But I gotta pay Mr. Benson... I promise.
0: Well, you just go tell him you're not good for your debt. Tell him you're worthless and no good, like your Pa.
2: Oh, Sarah.
1: Don't, Ma. Don't fuss at him. I guess he didn't mean to do it.
2: Why, of course I didn't, son. I'd cut off my right arm before... I just don't understand.
1: It's all right, Pa. Someday you'll have better luck.
2: You see, Sarah, boy believes in me. Don't you, son?
1: Sure, Pa. I reckon I'll go get the cow. It's almost milking time.
2: He's a good young'un. He didn't even cry.
5: No, he didn't even cry.

0: Howdy, son. You looking for somebody?
1: I'd like to see the sheriff, please.
0: Well, that's me. What's the trouble?
1: I've come to give myself up.
0: You come to get... You what?
1: I've heard tell they go easier on you when you give yourself up.
0: Well, now, yeah, you've been reading too many funny papers. What have you done?
1: I just been over at the bank. Mr. Benson, he's gone to Atlanta. Mm-hmm. And when I asked the man behind the window about it, he just laughed and said he guessed they'd go to jail.
0: Guess who'd go to jail?
1: People who take money from the bank and can't pay it back.
0: People who... What in tarnation are you talking about?
1: I got some money from the bank, yeah. And this is Friday, and... Oh, Sheriff, I'm in terrible trouble. You just better lock me up, I guess.
0: Hey, aren't you Ralph Carter's boy?
1: Yes, sir.
0: It was you folks that feller swindled last week, wasn't it?
1: Yes, sir.
0: Well, your father's getting some bad breaks, and now you're in trouble. Does he know you're here?
1: No, sir. I left him with Mr. Thatcher at the barber shop. I didn't tell him where I was going.
0: Oh, I see. Hey, Fred.
2: You want me, Sheriff?
0: Yeah, I want you to take my car and drive out to Ralph Carter's.
2: Where's that?
0: Oh, that little farm next to the old Calhoun place. You know where the road crosses Bitter Creek?
2: Oh, yeah.
0: I want you to get Ms. Carter and bring her back here. Ralph sometimes ain't got enough sense of responsibility, so we'd better deal with his wife.
2: Okay, Sheriff. Just bring her back here, huh?
0: Yep. Tell her boy's got himself in trouble.

0: Now, Jamie, don't you fret. Your ma's going to get this all straightened out.
1: Yes, Ma.
2: Ms. Carter, do you mean the boy's upset just because he can't pay back that $5?
0: That's the story, Sheriff. Hmm. He's been worried all week, ever since his pa let that swindler have his pig.
2: Why, son, that's nothing to get a head up about. I'm sure Mr. Benson won't prosecute.
1: But I promised. I crossed my heart.
2: Well, that's pretty serious, I know, but we can't lock you up for that.
0: Well, why not?
2: What?
0: I said, why not? Now, look, Sheriff, you know what kind of man Ralph is. Mm-hmm. Good-hearted, but always looking for the easy way.
2: Right.
0: Well, someday he's got to learn there ain't no easy way. And this is as good a time as any.
2: Well, I don't get what you mean.
0: You put Jamie in a cell, and then you send for Ralph. I think you'll find him over at the barbershop or the general store.
2: Well,
0: And Jamie, when your pa gets there, you do just like I'm going to tell you.

0: Pa, I thought you'd never come.
1: Well, James, son, what you doing in there?
0: I guess you better ask the sheriff.
1: Well, what's going on here? What's the boy done?
2: Well, I'm just doing my duty, Carter. Seems your boy can't meet his debt.
1: But debt?
3: On account of you and your big dealings.
1: But jail, you can't put a young'un in jail. You ain't got no right to do it. Sarah,
3: it's all your fault, Ralph. The boy works hard to raise him a pig. And what do? Give it away.
2: Yeah, your wife and I wanted you to see Jamie here, Carter. Because if you don't mend your ways, he might well wind up staying behind those bars someday. A kid can stand just so many years of wanting things he can't have.
4: Hey, Sheriff, can I see you a minute?
2: Sure, Fred. Excuse me, Paul.
1: Well, Sarah...
3: He's right. A young'un needs a paw he can look up to. Somebody he can trust to help him get the things he needs.
1: I always wanted the best for him, and
3: oh,
1: you?
3: Oh, you always meant well, I know, Ralph. But you always failed. I used to have faith in you, too, but I...
1: Sarah, Jamie, man can't change overnight, but he can try. I reckon maybe it ain't too late to put that bottom 40 into sugar cane.
0: We could borrow Mr. Thatcher's mule, Pa, and I'd help you plow.
1: Well, now, that's a bargain, son. Sheriff.
2: Yeah?
1: You can let him out now.
2: Come on, Jamie.
1: I'm gonna make me a new start, Sheriff. Yeah. And to prove it, come Christmas, I'm gonna bring you a gallon of sugar cane syrup.
2: Well, that's fine. I'll consider that a down payment.
1: A down payment?
2: Yeah, on a little present for Jamie. Fred just found her up the road a ways where that swindler sold her to Lem Brown.
0: Gloria! Mike, Gloria!
1: Well, I'll
0: She's
1: be.
0: She's back!
2: Jamie, let me tell you something.
0: Yes, sir? Oh, Sheriff, you're sure?
2: Yep, got the man's word for it.
0: Gee whiz!
2: So, under the circumstances, I think Mr. Benson will sort of refinance that loan.
0: Yes, sir. Under the circumstances.
3: Well, what do you mean, under the circumstances?
0: Gloria's gonna have pigs.

0: This is Joan Leslie again. You know, we're all affected by the things around us, by what we see and hear, by the example of others. And that's so very true in a home. If there's always a kind and encouraging word, we can't help but think bright and cheerful thoughts. And you know something? Those who are close to God are best able to be happy and cheerful. Why? Well, when you know that God is ready and able to help you, you can be confident about the future, because you know your faith and trust in Him will always bring His help. That's why when a family joins together in daily family prayer, they can be sure of happiness in their home. Yes, pray together as a family every day, for prayer brings peace. A prayerful home is a peaceful home, and the family that prays together stays together. Before saying goodnight, I'd like to thank Jane Darwell and Bobby Driscoll for their performances this evening. Our thanks to Beth Barnes for writing tonight's play, and to Max Terre for his music. This production of Family Theater Incorporated was directed by David Young. Others who appeared in tonight's play were Barton Yarborough, Clarence Hartzell, Ralph Moody, Charles Maxwell, Jess Kirkpatrick, and Ann Tobin. Next week, our Family Theater stars will be Preston Foster and Daryl Hickman in Halftime Strategy. Your hostess will be June Lockhart. This is Joan Leslie saying good night and God bless you.
1: 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Merrill Ross speaking. 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

0: The divine praises and reparation to the sins of blasphemy. Blessed be God.
1: Blessed be his holy name.
0: Blessed be Jesus Christ, true God and true man.
1: Blessed be
0: the name of Jesus.
1: Blessed be his most sacred heart.
0: Blessed be his most precious blood.
1: Blessed be Jesus in the most holy sacrament of the altar.
0: Blessed be the Holy Ghost, the Paraclete.
1: Blessed be the great Mother of God, Mary, most holy.
0: Blessed be her holy and immaculate conception.
1: Blessed be her glorious assumption.
0: Blessed be the name of Mary, Virgin and Mother.
1: Blessed be Saint Joseph, her most chaste spouse.
0: Blessed be God in his angels and in his saints.
2: Ladies and gentlemen, the story you are about to hear is true. Only the names have been changed to protect the innocent.
3: NBC brings you Dragnet.
2: You're a detective sergeant. You're assigned to burglary detail. A gang of hijackers has started to work in your city. Truckloads of valuable merchandise have vanished. The thieves are clever, seem to have a foolproof system. Your job, find them.
3: Dragnet, the documented drama of an actual crime, investigated and solved by the men who unrelentingly stand watch on the security of your home, your family, and your life. For the next 30 minutes, in cooperation with the Los Angeles Police Department, you will travel step by step on the side of the law through an actual case from official police files. From beginning to end, from crime to punishment, Dragnet is the story of your police force in action.
4: It was Thursday, March 6th. It was windy in Los Angeles. We were working the night watch out of burglary detail. My partner's Ben Romero. The boss is Ed Backstrain, chief of detectives. My name's Friday. I was on the way back from the record bureau, and it was 5:35 a.m. when I got to room 2A, interrogation room. Read this to him, Ben.
5: Yeah. 2,600 dozen nylon stockings, 45 bolts of silk, 58 cases imported perfume.
4: Where are you dumping this stuff, Laval? That's what we want to know.
6: I told you the truth. I have nothing to do with it. I don't know anything about it.
4: What was this stolen waybill doing in the cab of your truck?
6: How many times do I have to tell you? I don't know.
5: Your fingerprints are all over it. You must have carried it there.
6: I didn't carry it there. Somebody's out to frame me.
4: How many in the hijack gang, Laval?
6: I'm not in a hijack game. I told you I don't know. When are you going to let me go?
4: Who's the head of the gang?
6: I don't know any head of the gang. I want to get out of here.
5: You're covering for somebody.
6: I'm not covering for anybody.
4: You take the rap for all this, you're going to have a beard down to your knees by the time you get out.
6: I'm not taking any rap.
5: Then let's have it.
6: Oh, I'm tired.
4: $42,000 worth. You know who took it, you know where it is.
6: It could have disappeared anywhere, on the way from the east to the 1,000 places.
4: Nothing was missing from those shipments when they came in on the train. Everything was there when they were unloaded at the warehouse.
6: Then I don't know, I don't know.
5: Every dollar's worth was accounted for when it was loaded on the truck. Well, where is it now?
6: I'm tired. We've been here all night.
4: Let me read it for you again. Oh. 2,600 dozen nylon stockings, 45 bolts of silk, 58 cases imported perfume. And you're trying to tell us somebody hijacked all that from the trucks without you knowing it?
6: The trucks were loaded at the warehouse. We went out to eat. We came back, got in the trucks, delivered the stuff, and that's all I know.
5: And while you were out eating, the receipts for the load disappeared, too. Is that right, Laval?
6: I don't know where the waybills are. The shipping clerk, that's his job.
4: We talked to him. He says one of you could have taken the waybill.
6: Well, then he's lying. I didn't take him.
4: Then what was this waybill doing in the cab of your truck?
6: I told you, I don't know. Somebody's trying to frame me.
4: Why?
6: I don't know. Somebody, I don't know why.
4: Then you better come up with an answer, mister.
6: Look, I'm tired. We've been here since 6 o'clock last night.
4: We're all tired. Who are you covering for? What are you trying to build? I need that coffee left, Ben.
5: It's cold.
4: It's all right. You want some, Laval?
6: No.

0: All right, now look, let's get one thing straight. We've been here all night. We can be here all day, tomorrow, the day after that, and the day after that.
1: Yeah.
0: We got enough to make you on this. You know that. And we're going to stay with you to tell us the truth. Everything.
2: I've told you all I'm going to tell you. If we stay here for 6 months, you got it all.
0: This your home phone, Hillside 8321.
2: That's right, 8321.
0: What time's your wife get up, Lavelle?
2: What do you mean?
0: Ben, get an outside line.
3: Yeah.
2: You're not going to call my home.
0: It's Hillside 8321, Ben.
4: Outside, please.
2: Don't do that. Don't. Not my wife. Please. All right. Ask the questions again. This time I'll give you the answers.
0: Thomas Lavelle was 38 years old. He was a well-respected man in his community. Sometimes it's like that. You can question a man for hours and he'll never give you any information. But somewhere in every man's makeup, there's a weak point. We were lucky enough to find Lavelle's. He told us that he would give us the locations where the hijacked goods were hidden. He told us the addresses were written on the ledge of a windowsill on the seventh floor of the Teamsters Union Hall. It was 8:30 a.m. On the seventh floor, is that right?
2: Yeah. Do me a favor.
4: Don't make it too big.
2: Well, look, we have to walk through the hiring hall before we get to the elevators in the back.
4: Yeah?
2: These handcuffs. They'll see them, all the guys in the hall. They know me. Can't you take them off my wrists till we get in the elevator?
0: Sorry, Lavelle.
2: Well, I won't try anything, but don't make me walk in front of them with these on.
0: Sorry.
2: Just till we get in the elevator. Can't you do that? I don't want the guys to see me.
0: Well, here's my overcoat, Lavelle. I'll drape it over your hands here, and they won't see the cuffs. There you are. Come on.
5: Hi, Tom. How are you?
2: Hi.
5: What's new, Tom?
2: Not much.
0: Let's take the elevator.
2: Yeah.
4: Cigarette?
2: No, thanks.
4: You?
0: Yeah, okay. Thanks.
2: It's down this way. Let me show you. To the left. A window up ahead there. Yeah, this one.
4: I don't see anything on the windowsill.
2: It's on the outside. Open the window and let me check. Yeah. Let me see you.
0: Ben, grab him. He's trying to jump.
6: Hey, get back here. Get back.
7: Let go, do you hear? Let me go.
6: Get him, Joe.
0: I can't hold him. He's pulling me out. Hold on, Ben. Grab me.
6: Joe.
0: He's slipping.
6: Try, Joe. Hold on.
0: He's kicking loose. I can't hold him.
6: Hold him, Joe.
0: Ben! Couldn't hold him.
4: You almost went with him.
0: Let's get downstairs.
8: What happened?
0: Call an ambulance. There's been an accident. Thomas Lavelle was 38 years old. He was a well-respected man in his community. He died with the same reputation. We had a prisoner who'd met his death while in our custody. In cases like this, we had to have witnesses. By the time we got to the street, the usual accident crowd had gathered.
4: Anybody here see the accident?
9: What you want, witnesses?
0: Yeah. Did you see it?
9: Yeah, we saw it.
0: Let's get their names, Ben.
9: My name's Pete Garfield. This is Jack Morris. We'll be your witnesses.
4: You'll probably be subpoenaed for the inquest tomorrow morning.
9: Sure, we'll be there. We saw you push the guy out the window. We saw you kill him.
0: The next morning at 10 a.m. in the basement of the Hall of Justice, Harold J. Lane, Deputy Coroner, City and County of Los Angeles, read the report of the findings of the autopsy on the body of the deceased, Thomas Lavelle. As is customary at a coroner's inquest, the identification witness was called to testify first.
10: Elizabeth Lavelle, please. Raise your right hand. Do you solemnly swear that the testimony you're about to give to be the truth, the whole truth, and nothing but the truth, so help you God?
8: Yes.
10: Be seated. State your name.
8: Elizabeth Lavelle.
10: What is your address?
8: 1216 East Camarillo Drive.
10: What is your occupation?
8: I'm a housewife.
10: What is your relation to the deceased?
8: His wife.
10: Have you viewed the body of the deceased in this office?
8: Yes.
10: Who was the deceased?
8: Husband. Thomas Lavelle.
10: Is there anything further you wish to add? Thank you. Step down, please. Joseph Friday. Raise your right hand. Do you solemnly swear that the testimony you're about to give to be the truth, the whole truth, and nothing but the truth, so help you God?
1: I do.
10: Be seated. State your name.
1: Joe Friday.
10: What is your address?
1: 4656 Collis Avenue.
10: What is your occupation?
1: I'm a police officer in and for the city of Los Angeles.
10: Are you the investigating and arresting officer on this case?
1: I am.
10: Will you state briefly the facts relating to the death of the deceased?
1: On the morning following the arrest by us of the deceased on suspicion of grand theft merchandise, he expressed a desire to assist us in the apprehension of suspects involved in these thefts and the recovery of property taken in them.
10: Did he assist you?
1: Well, he informed us that if we took him to the Teamsters Union Hall, that he'd be able to obtain addresses of the locations where the stolen property was cached.
10: You then took him there?
1: Yes, we did.
10: What happened?
1: When we arrived, he requested us to remove his handcuffs. We refused. The deceased then informed us that the addresses were written on a window ledge on the 7th floor. When we arrived at the window, under the pretense of searching for the addresses, he threw himself over the ledge. I grabbed his left leg to restrain him, but he kicked loose.
10: Did you at any time have any idea that the deceased planned such action?
1: I did not.
10: What did you do then?
1: We immediately went to the location of the body and had an ambulance dispatched.
10: Do you have anything further to state?
1: No, I have not.
10: Are there any questions from the jury? That's all, Officer Friday. Step down. Peter Garfield. Raise your right hand.
3: Yeah.
10: Do you solemnly swear that the testimony you're about to give to be the truth, the whole truth, and nothing but the truth, so help you God?
3: Yeah.
10: Be seated. State your name.
3: Pete Garfield.
10: What is your address?
3: 1654 North Pico.
10: What is your occupation?
3: Truck driver, down at General Warehouse.
10: Did you know the deceased?
3: Yeah.
10: How did you know him?
3: I worked with him. And that cop's a liar, and so is his buddy sitting over there.
10: Please confine the testimony of this inquest to facts. Were you present at the time the deceased met his death?
3: I told you I was.
10: Death?
3: I told you I was. And those two cops pushed Tom out of the window.
10: Where were you at the...

0: physical impossibility?
1: What is?
0: That you could have seen what you testified to from where you were standing.
1: I know they pushed it.
0: You know or you saw?
1: I know, that's all. Tom wouldn't jump out of a window.
0: Then it's true you didn't see the officers push the deceased out of the window?
1: No, I didn't see them.
0: Is there anything further you'd like to add?
1: They must have pushed them.
0: Any question from the jury? That's all, Garfield. Step down. Dorothy River? Raise your right hand.
2: Yes.
0: Do you solemnly swear that the testimony you're about to give to be the truth, the whole truth, and nothing but the truth, so help you God?
2: I do.
0: Be seated. State your name.
2: Dorothy River.
0: What is your address?
2: 211 South Beverly Drive.
0: And what is your occupation?
2: I'm a stenographer at the Teamsters Union Hall.
0: Were you present the morning the deceased met his death?
2: I was.
0: State where you were and what you were doing.
2: I was in our office on the 7th floor doing some filing.
0: Please state what you witnessed.
2: The filing cabinet in our office is by the door. The office faces on the hallway and the door happened to be open. I heard a commotion and looked out. I saw those two officers struggling with the man.
0: Did you hear any conversation?
2: Yes. I heard that officer there say, "Get back here, get back." The man outside the window yelled, "Let me go, let me go." This officer here, Officer Friday, said, "He's pulling me out. Hold on, Ben, grab me."
0: How far from the window were you?
2: I'd say about 15 feet.
0: Do you have anything else to add?
2: Yes. As the two policemen started downstairs, Officer Friday said to me, "Call an ambulance. There's been an accident."
0: Thank you, Miss River.
2: Those officers didn't push that man out the window. They were trying to hold him.
3: After hearing additional witnesses, the coroner's jury retired at 11:57 a.m. 8 minutes later, they returned with their decision. The deceased met his death voluntarily and by his own actions. The homicide detail continued the investigation of Laval's death. A week went by. With homicide working one side, we hoped that they might turn up additional leads in the hijacking case. Nothing turned up. It seemed that with the death of Thomas Laval, our leads came to an abrupt stop. On Tuesday morning, March 16th at 9 a.m., we got a call from Chief of Detectives Ed Backstrand.
4: Now, once more, what about the waybills on these shipments? You checked them?
3: Everything we could.
5: Talk to everybody and handle them.
4: And talk to them some more. $42,000 in merchandise doesn't just disappear. Now, who's the last one to handle those wave bills?
5: The warehouse shipping clerk.
3: The bills were signed and stamped. 2 hours after he filed them in his desk, they disappeared.
4: What about the truck drivers? You checked them out?
3: Talked to all of them. Nothing so far.
4: Nothing was missing from those shipments until they left the warehouse, is that right?
5: Yeah.
4: And somewhere in between the warehouse and the delivery points, $42,000 worth of goods disappeared.
3: Somebody's got to be hijacking those loads. We know that, but how do we get to it?
5: Maybe they're working alone. Maybe they're working with the truck drivers. It's one of the others. Got to be.
3: Just hadn't lost Laval.
4: Well, you lost him. That doesn't close the case.
3: You got a suggestion?
4: Yeah, I got a suggestion. Crack it.
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3: We stayed on the job. Another week went by. No leads. We spent so much time at the general warehouse where the merchandise disappeared that we almost got to be a part of the crew. We got to know everybody. We made frequent visits to the Teamsters Union Hall, but got us nothing. On Wednesday, March 26th, we reported in for work at 8 a.m.
8: Friday, Romero.
9: Yes, Skipper?
8: You fooled around just long enough. They hijacked another load last night, $38,000.
3: What outfit?
8: Same, General.

0: Warehouse. Who's your contact down there?
1: Ray Hobart, shipping clerk.
0: Now hop down there right now and get the details.
2: Right, Ed.
0: There are two ways to solve this thing.
2: Yeah?
0: You can get those hijackers now or wait till General Warehouse goes out of business. Get on it.
2: Hobart, who was the shipping clerk on duty last night?
3: I was, working for Siegelmeister. He's out with a cold.
1: And you saw the stuff was loaded on the trucks and you checked the waybill?
3: Yeah, as usual. Everything as usual. Checked the trucks out at 2 a.m., went back to the office, filed the waybills.
2: You work a pretty heavy schedule, Hobart. You started at 2 a.m. and you're still on duty?
3: Oh, it took the last 4 hours of Siggy's shift, at 2 a.m. to 6 a.m. He had a cold. I was back here at 10 this morning to start my own shift.
1: When did you find out the waybills were missing on that shipment last night?
3: Just before I went off. Maybe 5:30, 5:45.
2: Well, how about the truck drivers who handled that load, Hobart? You got them?
3: Let's see. I got it right here.
2: Okay.
3: Here you go, Sergeant. Jack Morris and Pete Garfield.
2: Jack Morris and Pete Garfield were brought in for questioning. We double-checked with Homicide and found that their reports on Morris and Garfield tallied with ours. No previous records. Both men had been tailed for a reasonable length of time since their testimony at the Laval inquest. Their actions failed to implicate them. 4 days after the second hijacking, we got a tip from one of our informants down in the warehouse district. He told us that a man in a gray suit had been hanging around the coffee shop next to the Teamsters Union Hall. He was peddling nylon stockings, cheap. There had been other reports like this, which we had followed up, but none of them had paid off. Usually such leads didn't pay off, but we couldn't be sure. They had to be checked. At a few minutes before 5 that afternoon, we found the nylon salesman in the gray suit in the back booth of the coffee shop adjoining the Union Hall.
4: Look, Meg. Take a look. The finest. You can't do better. 51-gauge nylon. Look good, huh?
1: Sure do, don't they, Joe?
2: Yeah, they do. We've been looking for you, Mac. Some of the guys in the Union Hall said that you'd be around.
4: Sure, I saw lots of these around the hall. Truck drivers, just like you, buying them like crazy. Good deal.
1: Sure looks like it, Mac. How many pairs we have?
4: Many as you want. 4 bits a pair, you name it.
2: You got a couple of dozen for us? A
4: couple of dozen? Mm-hmm. No, not on me, but I can get them. Many as you want.
2: Well, we're kind of in a hurry. Can you get them for us fast? A
4: couple of dozen.
1: Better make it 3 dozen, huh, Joe?
2: Yeah, if you want. 3 dozen. Can you get them now?
4: A couple of hours, I can get them. Same quality. Want to meet me here?
2: Oh, I don't know. We wanted them for tonight. My wife's birthday, you know.
4: Well, maybe an hour and a half. How's that? 3 dozen, meet you here.
1: Oh, look, Mac, maybe we're both heading the same direction. Can't we go with you and pick up the nylon? Save time for all of us.
4: No, I don't think so. No. Can't you wait? Hour and a half? How's that? Never find a better buy.
2: I'm sorry, Mac. I wish we had the time. Well, where do you have to go to pick up these nylons?
4: Oh, way out. Sunset Boulevard near Fairfax. Can't you wait? I'll make it fast.
2: Can't we pay you and then go out and pick them up ourselves?
4: Huh? No. Don't work that way. No. Can't you wait here? I'll make it fast.
1: We ought to be home now, Joe. Yeah, I'm sorry, mister. We'll have to skip it.
2: Yeah, maybe we can pick up something on the way home, Ben. Candy or something. Wife likes candy.
4: Now, look, fellas, I don't want to see you lose out on this deal. I'll meet you halfway.
1: How you mean?
4: Look, together we'll go out to Sunset and Fairfax, huh? Near the place. You wait there at the hamburger stand, and in 5 minutes I'll bring you the stuff, okay?
2: Oh, I don't know. We're late already, but... All right, it's a deal. I'll call the wife and tell her we're going to be a little later. 3 dozen, is that right?
4: 3 dozen are the best. You can't do better.
2: All right, I'll be back in just a minute.

0: 2523.
1: Chief of Detective's Office, Chandler.
2: Mike, Joe Friday, Backstrand there?
1: Out right now, Joe.
2: Well, then do me a favor, Chandler. Make it fast. Get a couple of men out to Sunset and Fairfax as fast as you can. Tell them to watch for Ben and me. You got that?
1: Yeah, what else?
2: We'll drive up in our car with another man. Ben and I will get out of the car and go in the hamburger stand. The other man will walk off. Whoever you get, tell him to follow that man. You got it?
1: Right.
2: All right. Just tail him. See where he goes, see what he does.
1: Okay, Joe, right away.
3: All set, Jill? She got dinner ready?
2: Yeah, just about. We better hustle.
3: Sure. Best deal in the world. Let's go.
2: At 5 minutes to 6, we pulled up at the corner of Sunset Boulevard and Fairfax. It was almost dark. Ben and I got out of the car and started over for the hamburger stand on the corner. We caught a glimpse of Barcy and Kaplan in one of our detective cars parked in a gas station on the opposite corner. They had their eyes on our man. When the traffic signals changed, the man crossed the street and headed down Fairfax. Barcy and Kaplan waited a minute and then they took off after him. He turned at the next corner and disappeared from sight. Ben and I ordered a cup of coffee and we sat down to wait. At 6:30, we were still waiting. At 7:05, I went across the street to the drugstore and called the office. Barcy and Kaplan hadn't been heard from. Their car, 105K, was not acknowledging calls. I had my call switched from communications to Backstrand's office.
4: Well, they lost him, Friday. I don't know how they lost him, but they lost him.
2: Well, who's out there now?
4: Sullivan and Whitney took a detail out there. They're combing the neighborhood right now.
2: Well, how did it happen? A man just doesn't disappear into thin air.
4: That's what I keep telling you about that stuff that's been hijacked.
2: The search for the nylon salesman went on all that night and most of the next day. From his description, we ran a make on him. No previous record. He had disappeared completely. We were right back where we'd started from. The only thing we could do was to start backtracking, re-questioning the people at General Warehouse, the truck drivers, the shipping clerks. We kept a close check on Garfield and Morris, and we went back to the only possible lead still remaining, Mrs. Lavelle. She could tell us nothing more than we already knew. When we left her, we started on the neighbors for the second time around. For the rest of the day, we canvassed the immediate neighborhood. We got as many opinions of the Lavelles as they had neighbors. At 3:30 that afternoon, we visited with Miss Gertrude Langster, a 50-year-old maiden lady who lived almost directly across the street from the Lavelle house. She'd been out of town the first time we covered the neighborhood.
5: The old saying goes, Sergeant, there's no fool like an old fool. Oh, say, if I told you the chances I had when I was a girl...
3: Yeah, but we just...
5: Ooh, not truck drivers like that. Lavelle man, God rest his soul. But fine, wealthy men, bankers, lawyers... Templeton Grant, you remember him.
3: No, ma'am.
5: I was engaged to him once. Mm. Butterfly waist, that's what he used to call me.
3: Well,
5: I was slim in those days. Would you like to see some pictures of me as a girl?
3: No, thank you, ma'am. We'd just like to ask you a few questions, that's all.
2: Could you tell us if the Lavelles had many visitors to their house in the past 6 months or so?
5: Oh, my, no. Funniest thing, I am the nosy type, Sergeant. I like to know everything that goes on around my neighborhood. And you can take my word for it, the Lavelles never had visitors. You know, Sergeant Friday, you remind me of a young man I used to be engaged to just a few years ago.
2: Yes, Miss Langston.
3: Now, would you tell us, please, did you have any reason to think that there was something a little out of the ordinary about the Lavelle?
5: Oh, little out of the ordinary, he says. But my dear man, yes. Here he was, a truck driver, and there she was with a home furnished like the Astors. Why, I even used to see him cart some of the things home in that car of his. Beautiful things, rugs and glassware, bolts of fabric. Oh, gorgeous.
3: And he'd bring these things home after work. Is that it, Miss Langston?
5: Anytime. Day or night, weekends, anytime.
2: Mm-hmm.
3: After 4, Joe, we better call office.
2: Yeah. Now, are you sure of all that you've told us, Miss Langston?
5: Sure. Oh, my dear man, of course I'm sure. I watched him week after week.
2: Well, thank you.
5: Won't you stay for a cup of tea? I'll have Josephine fix it. Josephine?
2: No, thank you, ma'am.
5: Well, then, perhaps a glass of sherry?
2: Thank you, no. But there is something.
5: Yes?
2: I wonder if we could use your phone, please.
5: Oh, yes. In the hall, next to the umbrella stand.
2: Thank you, ma'am.
6: City Hall.
2: 2523.
4: 2523.
2: Backstrand. Friday, Ed. Nothing much here.
4: Well, there's something here. Barcy and Kaplan just called. Pete Garfield left his house half an hour ago. Then he picked up Morris.
2: What's so unusual about that?
4: Nothing, except the guy driving the car is the little man in the gray suit, the nylon salesman. Barcy and Kaplan are tailing him.
2: Where are they now?
4: Headed north, out Riverside Drive.
2: There's nothing out there but a golf course and a lot of riding stables.
4: I don't care what they do for recreation. Go get them.
2: With red light and siren, it took us 12 minutes to pick up Barcy and Kaplan on Riverside Drive. At 4:23 p.m., we pulled up in front of the Blue Pony Riding Stables. Barcy and Kaplan's car was overturned just beyond the driveway leading up to the Riding Academy.
0: Kaplan's hurt. I called an ambulance. They rammed us.
6: What kind of a car are they in?
0: They Swiss. They're driving a 12-ton bulldog semi.
6: Which way'd they head?
0: Going north. Got a 3-minute lead on you. Pneumatic commercial. Adam 653.
2: Let's go, Ben.
7: Can you see him, Joe?
6: No, not yet. Watch that crossing.
7: Up ahead, Joe. That's a semi. Can you read it?
6: Wait a minute. Adam 653, that's them.
7: Took a ride on Lancashire.
6: Don't lose them.
7: They're pushing that semi too hard.
6: Look at that trailer sway.
7: They'll have to stay on Lancashire. They're going too fast to turn now.
6: Traffic's closing in up ahead of them.
7: They better not turn.
6: That's what they're doing.
7: Look at that trailer whip. They're going over.
6: Into that storefront. Yeah, they're banged up, but they're alive.
7: Well, there they are, Joe.
2: Yeah.
7: Garfield, Morris, little man in a gray suit.
2: It's funny, isn't it?
7: What's that?
2: Garfield's gonna swear we pushed that truck through that window.
8: The story you have just heard is true. Only the names were changed to protect the innocent. Peter Garfield, Jack Morris, and John Dolfo, the stocking salesman, were hospitalized and later brought to trial. They were convicted on charges of grand theft and received sentences as prescribed by law. They are now serving their terms in the state penitentiary. You have just heard the 18th in a new series of authentic cases from official files. Technical advice for Dragnet comes from the Office of Acting Chief of Police W.A. Wharton, Los Angeles Police Department. Tonight's program is dedicated to motorcycle officer Elmer Forsman of the Fresno, California Police Department, who on the afternoon of October 6, 1946, gave his life so that yours might be more secure. Remember, starting next Thursday night, October 6th, Fatima Cigarettes invite you to listen to Dragnet immediately following the Supper Club. That's 10:30 p.m. Eastern Standard Time over most of these same NBC stations. Check your newspaper for local release time. Dragnet came to you from Los Angeles. Judy Canova joins the star lineup of Saturday shows tonight on NBC.
9: 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And immediately you will receive the answer. So, mighty faithful, let's believe. Let's believe in the love of God.
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1: All right, so this conference is on the purification of the Blessed Virgin Mary. Yesterday I spoke about the significance, a little bit of the significance of the purification, and at least I tried to establish the fact that the name of Our Lady under these apparitions, Our Lady of Buen Suceso, is linked to this term, the purification. And the Feast of the Purification is celebrated on February 2nd, as we all know, as we're here preparing for that feast day. It's somewhat considered a conclusion to the Christmas time. You'll know that many churches, at least in our circles, they remove their manger scenes usually at the Feast of the Purification, unless somehow Septuagesima creeps in there. The purification of a woman after childbirth is one of the prescriptions of the Mosaic Law. It was actually given early on in the book of Leviticus. And that law stated that 40 days after the birth of a boy, it was required that the woman would offer the sacrifice in the temple in order to be cleansed after her childbirth. So actually they break that up into the days leading up to the circumcision of the child and then the days that they would bring the child to the temple. So cleansed of what? It's first of all important to have that understanding, just to understand the ceremonial of the purification. A lot of people would say that, well, the Blessed Virgin Mary, she's purity itself. Why would she be so concerned about this prescription of the Mosaic Law, on the one hand? On the other hand, we could establish the fact that the birth was miraculous, and therefore there wouldn't have been any blood, and therefore why would she go through this ceremony? To be cleansed of the blood that is involved with the childbirth. Now, as I said, this doesn't really apply to the Blessed Virgin Mary. Nonetheless, to understand what is the significance of this purification, or why did God establish this, it is something very important. So you need to know the background of the idea. And it has everything to do with the development or the kind of settling of the idea of the blood. Blood was something very significant in the Old Testament. It was strictly forbidden to have any contact with blood. Strictly forbidden. Except for one reason. And that's the all-important reason. That was the whole reason for forbidding it for everything else. You know that when something is established as sacred, two things are required. The first, that it would be completely removed from anything that is mundane or profane. Completely removed, completely set aside. And the other one would be that it was dedicated for some kind of holy purpose, dedicated for a religious or worship purpose. So the one exception to this rule that contact is strictly forbidden with blood was the religious purpose. It was used for the consecration of different things. It was used for the consecration of the people when Moses had sacrificed the rams, and then they used the blood and he went down the community of the Israelites that were established, and he was sprinkling the Israelites in the blood. And he was saying, this is the testament in the blood. This is the testament in blood. The covenant agreed on between God and man. It was sealed with blood. The blood was also used to consecrate the priests. I'm not really sure about the significance of the right earlobe and the right thumb and the right big toe, but nonetheless, blood was put on those things as part of the consecration of the priest. It was also used in the sacrifices, and that has a particular connection with the purification because on that occasion, a sacrifice was offered. So it was used to adore and worship God. It showed the giving of our own life. Why was it that blood was chosen by God? There's one of those famous expressions that the life is in the blood. And if you're trying to make this act of worship towards God where you're saying, my life is in your hands, you're going to try to use those things that either signify life, the blood, or things that are used to uphold our life, food. So you sacrifice a lamb. Normally you'd eat that. And normally that would sustain your life. So when you sacrifice a lamb, the significance is, once again, my life is in your hands. Or when you sacrifice the grains of wheat, once again, it goes to support life. There was a reason why those objects were chosen. They were not some random things. There was a reason why Cain and Abel chose the things that they offered. So in a sacrifice, there is firstly the offering of something, and that thing represents oneself. I want this to stand in my behalf. I want that to be counted for me. This is me. And then it was destroyed. And that destruction meant to show that ultimate act of humility. Like, I am really dependent upon thee completely. I am in your hands. My life is this fragile before you. So there was a lot of logic that went into the idea of sacrifice. And believe it or not, sacrifice really springs from our nature. Because men, as human beings composed of body and soul, they will always have their aspirations of soul, but they will look for ways to express it exteriorly. And so in every sacrifice, there's an exterior element, and then there's also the interior element. Well, the sacrifices of the Old Law, for example. So blood was used for that, to adore and worship God, but also to forgive sins. Any other use of the blood in the Old Testament was contaminating. For example, Moses actually prescribed specific things. When you go out hunting and you kill an animal, make sure you bleed it out right there in the field. You dig a little hole, you pour the blood in the hole, and you kick dirt over it, like a cat would do in the litter box. It was forbidden to eat the blood. If you did, you were alienated and cut off from your people. The punishments that came from contact with blood were very severe. You could tell that God in the Old Testament was really trying to make a point. If you eat blood, you're out. Go out into the wilderness, into the exterior darkness, where with the weeping of dogs and the gnashing of teeth, or however you want to say it, you're out. Expelled from the community, excommunication. Very severe penalties. It was forbidden to touch a dead body. One that died with the blood in it. That's why Tobias in the Old Testament was considered legally impure for burying the dead, those that were killed by the non-Israelites that were occupying. It was forbidden to be with your wife during that time of the month. And that's why the woman who had the issue of blood in the gospel reading, she had that issue of blood for 12 years. She was considered legally impure, living in a state being cut off from her people because of that legal impurity. So after 40 days, the issue of blood involved with childbirth would certainly be finished with the sacrifice that was offered upon her going to the temple. You'd either offer a lamb, and if you were dirt poor, you would offer two turtle doves. One of them was a burnt offering, the other one was a sin offering. And so when they were offered, the sacrifice was made by the priest. They would come to the temple, they would purchase those two turtle doves, they would bring them to the priest, and they would be sacrificed. And with that sacrifice, one of the authors even said that the blood of the one turtle dove, the one for the sin offering, was actually sprinkled on the woman to signify that she is now legally pure. So Joseph and Mary, they go to the temple to make this sacrifice. As I said, Mary did not have any issue of blood. The birth was miraculous, keeping her perpetual virginity. But the law still prescribed, and they obeyed the law. But something more happens at this visit to the temple. Joseph, and particularly Mary, they make an offering. They know the Mosaic law, the offering of the sacrifice. All of those sacrifices in the Old Testament, they signify and prefigure the sacrifice of Christ. So when Joseph and Mary bring the baby Jesus into the temple, and then that sacrifice is offered, and they see those victims actually killed, the turtle doves are killed, and the blood is taken out, it is an image of what will happen to her son. And at that moment, as I just said a moment ago, there's an exterior of every sacrifice. Well, the sacrifice of Christ on the cross, that will come 30-something years later. But the interior of the sacrifice is present at this moment. And that is that interior disposition of soul in which Mary will offer her son. Offer her son to the death of the cross, signified in the ritual that just took place. So Mary offers her son. She's aware of the prophecies of the suffering Messiah, and she offers him at this moment to that sacrificial sin offering of the cross. As I said, there was the burnt offering, which was the total consumption of the victim, and then the sin offering, in which the blood was taken out, and it was some of it was sprinkled on the woman, but some of it was also put on the altar. The altar, also, as we know in the New Testament, is a figure of the cross, a figure of Christ himself, but also the cross where the sacrifice takes place. And so Mary, in a very aware fashion, we do not pretend that the Blessed Virgin Mary was unaware of the destiny of her son. She knew that her son would be suffering a death for the redemption of her people. This offering that she makes, as I've said in other talks, it's the greatest sacrifice that enters the temple. We can think about the temple being built for what purpose? The temple was built for the Holy of Holies, which held the Ark of the Covenant. In the Ark of the Covenant, you had some manna that was used to feed the Israelites, and you had the rod of Aaron, which was used for many of the different miracles. For example, the parting of the sea and things like that. Then outside the Holy of Holies, you had the holies. And that was where the daily sacrifices were performed. That was where the altar of sacrifice was. I think. Don't quote me. I could be wrong on that one. Surely the candle of the different the candlestick was in the holies. The altar of incense, sorry, it's the altar of incense that was in the holies, and the altar of holocaust was out front of that, because the people could see that, whereas the administering of the duty of the priest was to offer the incense in the holies. So when, for example, you know the story of the father of John the Baptist, Saint Zachary, he went into the city of Jerusalem to perform his priestly duty. He was there for an entire week, and during that week, actually he was there a week before for preparation and legal purifications, and then when his turn came, he stayed in that function for an entire week, going into the temple, into the holies, to offer the incense on the altar of incense. So that was his job for the week, The altar of Holocaust was out front. So it's the greatest sacrifice. The building itself was made for these sacrifices to take place. Sacrifices under the law of Moses were not allowed anywhere else. And that was also, we could say, a movement on the part of God. You remember in the time of the patriarchs offered sacrifices. You know, Abraham, go into the land of vision and offer a sacrifice that I will appoint to you. Take Isaac with you, by the way. So then he marches off, and God says, don't worry, I'll tell you when to get there. And then eventually he says, okay, go up that mountain there. And then he gets up there, and God tells Abraham to sacrifice his son there. The angel stops Abraham, and instead God provides another sacrifice, a ram whose horns had been entangled in the bushes and couldn't escape. And so they offered that. They built a little altar there, and they offered that as a sacrifice. Or when Noah popped the hatch on the ark, said, finally, some fresh air, the first thing they did was build an altar and offer a sacrifice. Or Cain and Abel, they offered sacrifices. All the patriarchs offered sacrifices. But when the law of Moses came, that came to a dead stop. There will be only one place of sacrifice. And that would be before the temple was built, it would be in the tabernacle. And after the temple was built, it would be in within the temple. That's the only place. All of the synagogues that existed throughout the land of Israel, they did not offer sacrifices. One sacrifice. What was in the mind of God? It was to prepare them for the idea of one sacrifice. So this is the greatest sacrifice to enter the temple. As such, we could say that the temple was even built for this purpose. The temple was built laying in wait for one day. One day. A day in which Mary would bring her son and offer him in spirit to the death of the cross. It has everything. This feast day of the purification commemorates the whole idea of sacrifice. As such, Mary is fulfilling a quasi-priestly role. What do you mean, Father? She ain't no priest. She's fulfilling a quasi-priestly role. Okay, let's think about that term for a minute. The priesthood. We know that there have been historically several priesthoods. All of them different. The Levitical priesthood, much more organized. You have to do it this way, this many times. If you miss a beat, I could strike you dead. In fact, on the Day of Atonement, it was well known that the high priest would tie a rope around his ankle because if perchance he was struck dead, at least they could drag the body out because they surely weren't going in. So the prescriptions of the Mosaic or the Levitical priesthood, they didn't exist for Abraham. It wasn't as if God was saying, now Abraham, make sure you swing that thurible three doubles. That wasn't happening. So there was a difference in their priesthood. We also know from St. Paul in his epistle to the Hebrews, there was a difference in the priesthood of Aaron, the Levitical priesthood. He was of the tribe of Levi. And the priesthood of Melchizedek. And St. Paul will say that the superior priesthood was that of Melchizedek, and that is signified in the fact that Abraham paid tithes. Abraham, who's in his loins, so to speak, are all the 12 sons, including Levi and therefore including Aaron, and they paid tithes to Melchizedek, signifying that Melchizedek is greater than the Levitical priesthood. But priesthood is an analogous term. That means the term can be applied to many different persons or groups of persons, and they may all have something in common, and they will all have something different. And we can compare them by the similarities that they have, and we can compare them by the one that is the highest. And the it's called the, in an analogy, when making an analogy in philosophy, we say there's one that's the prime analogate. It means it's the one that carries the very definition of all the others. And all the others, they can claim the term by the relationship that it has with the prime analogate. So in this sense, we would say that the priesthood of our Lord Jesus Christ, that is the prime analogate. And all of the others, we call them priesthood because of some similarity that they have with Christ's. Understanding that, when we say Mary is fulfilling a quasi-priestly role, we can look at what are the similarities that she has to Christ's priesthood. So we can make a list, if you will, first of all, of the different priesthoods. Have the priesthood of Adam, not me, the priesthood of Adam in the state of original justice, definitely not me. The first man, Adam, in the state of original justice, what is his similarity with Christ's priesthood? And it lays in the perfection of his act of worship. Because Adam, in the state of original justice, he knows no sin. And when he offers any act of worship to God, it has a perfection. It has a perfection that is not seen in any man until the Virgin Mary shows up. Because we remember the Virgin Mary also is the Immaculate Conception. So the priesthood of Abel and the patriarchs, something significant about those, we would look at the dispositions within their soul when they make these acts of adoration. A lot of times when people focus on the priesthood of Christ, we tend to really stress the idea that it is his blood, it is the act of him hanging on the cross, the physical elements that are involved with his sacrificial death. And we tend to not really ignore, but undervalue the internal dispositions of his soul in offering himself. And those interior dispositions, that is the similarity that the patriarchs, the holy patriarchs, have with the priesthood of Christ. It's not a question of what they offered. Who cares what they offered? It's really not important. What's important is that interior disposition of soul, which is one of worship, it's one of reverence, it's one of adoration, it's one of obedience, it's one of submission, it's one of humility. Those are the interior dispositions of Christ in his humanity on the cross. And that's why we say the patriarchs have a kind of priesthood. We can say the same of Abraham, even though Abraham is called in a very special way. And we can look at the particular sacrifice of his son Isaac. Take your only begotten son, make him carry the wood of the sacrifice up the mountain, and there you will sacrifice him. A particular kind of connection with Christ, who is the only begotten of the Father, who will carry the wood of the cross on which he will be sacrificed. Then we have the priesthood of Aaron. Aaron was the brother of Moses, of the tribe of Levi, so that it's called the Levitical priesthood. God ordered and specified all the details of that priesthood. So much so that if the priest stepped out of line and did the wrong thing, like two of the sons of Aaron, Aaron had four sons. Well, after the first two did something wrong by offering strange incense, because God even defined the formula of incense. You will use this much of this ingredient, this much of this ingredient, and by the way, don't you dare use these ingredients for anything else. And then put this together in this fashion, and then you will burn it on charcoal in a thurible, thus offering incense. Well, two of his sons thought, you know, oh, we prefer rose extract, or whatever it was. And God struck them dead on the spot for innovating. Oh, that's a great word. Innovating. God struck them dead for innovating or being original, we'll say. We can next put the priesthood of the Blessed Virgin Mary at this moment. Like I said, we use the term by way of analogy. The priesthood of Mary, what are we focusing on here? Firstly, we focus on her sinless state. And so, when she offers something to God, it is going to be more perfect because of that sinless state. And then the priesthood of Christ. I'll get on to the, I just want to list at this moment the priesthood of the Blessed Virgin Mary. Then the priesthood of Christ, as I said, it's the first by which all of the other priesthood gain any merit. So the priesthood of Mary, why is it so noble? Because it's the closest to the prime analogate. It's the closest to our Lord Jesus Christ. Why is it the closest? Well, Christ is sinless, says St. Paul. He became like all men. He became like men in all these things except sin. He knew no sin. But the Blessed Virgin Mary, she is the Immaculate Conception. She is sinless, and therefore when she makes an act of offering or an act of adoration, it's more perfect than one who is in sin. We can say that the reason why the priesthood of Mary is also more perfect is because of the victim that she offers. And that's particularly important on this day of the purification as she enters into the temple. The real sacrifice that she's offering is not two turtle doves. The real sacrifice that she's offering is her divine son, and not in a vague way, but she knows exactly the death that he will be offering of himself, and she unites herself to that immolation. So we spoke about the interior and the exterior element. We do not consider that Mary has this exalted priesthood simply because it's Christ that she's offering, but even more so because of the interior dispositions of her soul matching perfectly those of her son. That interior disposition. And therefore, her role as co-redemptrix, we can say Mary has always been the co-redemptrix. That's probably attached to her title as Mother of God and Mother of Christ, one and the same. But her role as co-redemptrix takes a significant advance at this first moment of her offering her son. She is sinless, she is the mother, she is full of grace. Her conversation with God is the closest to Christ's. How she offers within her spirit is closest to Christ's, and what she offered is identified with Christ, namely Christ himself. She is queen of patriarchs, also because of this. We think about that priesthood of the patriarchs and their connection with the priesthood of Christ. She is queen of the patriarchs because she exalts. She's the epitome of this spirit of interior sacrifice. She's the highest. Christ does not give his life at this moment in the temple. And therefore, this giving of his life in the temple, let me me rephrase that because it didn't sound right. Christ does not offer himself unto death at this moment, but nevertheless, he is offered. And that's what the temple was built for that offering. Now we know that Christ actually dies outside the walls. If Christ had died crucified within the temple or within the holies or holy of holies, then we would say, yes, indeed, that was the greatest sacrifice to have entered the building. We could say that's what the temple was for. But in the divine providence, it was prophesied that Christ would die outside the walls. And therefore, the greatest sacrifice to enter in those walls is the one that Mary performs on this day of purification. And she does not just offer her son, as I said, she offers herself with him. And even if it was just herself, it would still be the greatest sacrifice that entered into the walls. The priesthood has also other things that we could have put on the list, which is still the priesthood of Christ. All of those that are the ordained ministers of Christ, they possess Christ's priesthood. And we could also point to what St. Peter calls as the royal priesthood. He tells that to his faithful, you are a royal priesthood. By analogy, what does that mean? It means now that you have been cleansed by the blood of Christ and your consciences are clean, as St. Paul would say in his epistle to the Hebrews, because you have received that, now you can worship God. Because you have been baptized, unless a man be born again of water and the Holy Ghost, he cannot enter into life. Because you've been baptized, you possess that royal priesthood. Yesterday I mentioned that there's an office which is given with each of the sacraments that confirm give a character, and the ones that use oil, the chrism, to consecrate. Baptism was the first. What is the office that you are given? You are now capable of adoring God. And without baptism, you are incapable of adoring God in a supernaturally meritorious way, which is really the only thing that counts. You don't get through the doors of heaven on natural religion, period. It's only supernatural religion. And that's only possible through baptism, and with your baptism, you possess that office now of adoring God. And even more than that, because of the grace of God within our soul, the presence of Christ, we are greater than any patriarch or priest of the Old Testament. But we are not greater than Mary, who possessed Christ in her soul so much more than us, and even before she possessed Christ in her body. And so she's the queen and the mother of priests. A well-known theme that is returned to, particularly in retreats that are given to priests. So the purification of Mary is not about being purified from some issue of blood, nor is it about some obedience to the Mosaic prescriptions, but it is about sacrifice and offering, and particularly the offering of herself with her divine Son. Why is that important today? And why is that important for religious? Making connection to what was said yesterday. Well, this crisis of the faith that we are enduring could be characterized by a loss of the sense of sacrifice. Certainly the enemy had something great in mind when he attacked the sacrifice, because he knew that if he attacked the sacrifice, then you're going to also attack the priesthood attached with it. And we see Obviously, within the church, these past decades, a real tragedy and a gigantic misunderstanding about the identity of the priest, because the priest has a difficult time identifying himself with the evisceration of sacrifice. And in the life of the religious, what is their supreme act? It's the offering of self. That's what the life of a religious is all about. The offering and the sacrifice of oneself. And it's not rocket science to look at what's happened in the church, where the religious vocations have, it's been crushed, destroyed. Even speaking with one of the Franciscans of this city, he was mentioning to me, and he used the word crisis. He said, after the council, when the reforms came in, a real crisis hit us within the Franciscans. And in my class, we were 33. And then after a year, or less than a year, all of them gone. Only two remained. A real crisis in the religious vocation, because if you take away this idea of sacrifice, you take away their life. They have no life. They have no meaning. What would you become a religious for? So why would the Blessed Virgin Mary say that this particular title, Maria del Buen Suceso de la Purificación, understanding that the purification has everything to do with sacrifice, now we can start to link Maria del Buen Suceso de la Purificación together with the crisis of the church and the remedy of the crisis. And that's why she would say exactly that. So, once again, I urge you, when you refer to Our Lady under this title, Maria of Buen Suceso, of the Purification, don't forget that part. Because if you do, you're forgetting everything. And if you have any reason of turning to her, Mary of Good Success, and you forget that part, you don't really know why you're turning to her. Other than it's the Blessed Virgin Mary and we pray to her. You don't know the reason.
2: Okay, so this particular conference is going to be on the value of monastic life. I know this sounds a little bit strange to be giving this type of a conference to you, because none of you are nuns and none of you are monks. But in order to understand what is the value of the convent of the Immaculate Conception, which we have Mass in every morning,
3: In the name of the Father, and of the Son, and of the Holy Ghost. Amen. Dear faithful, Lent is not finished yet. There are still 2 weeks of more intense efforts to come closer to God, to confess our sins, to receive Holy Communion better, to obey to our parents quicker, to do our homework without arguing, to be a little bit more patient with our wife or husband, to pray our breviary with more attention at the right time. Yes, the priest does Lent also. And to answer the bell with speed and a smile, because the sisters also do Lent. 2 weeks to be ready, to remind us of our promises of baptism. I renounce Satan. I renounce his pomps. I renounce his works. To illustrate this symbolism, to be concentrated on our Lord Jesus Christ only, for from this Sunday on, the statues are veiled for the time of Passion. And also in our church we have a reproduction of the Holy Shroud to remember the sufferings of our Lord during this time of Passion. Today I would like to use the figure of Padre Pio to start this time. Padre Pio, this Italian priest, can help us if we follow his teaching and also his example. He can help us to understand and make good resolutions about penance, about prayer, and about charity. The most important is not the amount of efforts we make, but the heart with which we do them. Our body is like a donkey, said Padre Pio, which we must beat, but not too much, because otherwise it will fall down and it won't carry us anymore. His counsel is very moderate for us, but for him, the stigmatist who had endured the suffering of the five wounds of our Lord all his religious life, he was identified to Jesus Christ in his passion. He received a lot of graces from God. Grace to bear the stigmata of our Lord in his hands, in his feet, on his side. Grace to read the conscience of the penitent. In fact, Padre Pio was a Capuchin priest born at the end of the 19th century, and he passed away on the 23rd of September 1968. He marked by his faith and his prayer the incredulity and impiety of the 20th century. He still shows us today the grandeur of the suffering endured for love of God, even in the persecution, even through jealousy. He said, to love everything is there, to love God and our neighbor. These are his words, but by him they were incarnated, marked in his flesh just like our Lord. His hands were bleeding, his feet also, his side, his heart was hurt. Yes, Padre Pio wore the stigmata like Saint Francis of Assisi. And our Holy Mother, the Church, is always very prudent and very slow to give a verdict on this about these cases, because some faithful are more interested in the extraordinary than in the signification of those phenomena. It is true, the doctor did not understand. He was bleeding on his hands, on his feet, on his side, and he kept alive. In Padre Pio, for us, we are interested in his sanctity and in his example, not only in the amazing stigmata. His love was not only in his lips, like saying, oh yes, offer your sufferings, accept the cross with resignation. Is it with resignation? Is it difficult? Keep confidence, the trial is difficult, but justice is

Find a disincarnated solution for getting or despising our human heart. Only the union and balance of our nature raised by the grace of God will give a value to our sufferings, to our prayers. Not suffering alone, like the pagans, and not prayer alone, like if we were angels and we could evade ourselves in a supernatural world or avoiding being men with our duties and necessary attentions. But to love suffering. But to suffer lovingly. And sometimes it's quite difficult. It is all the more difficult when the trial is there. Before, our self-sacrifice was a word. Yes, Lord. I'm ready to accept all that you shall like to send me. Well, this is beautiful, but it remains words. Then comes a death in our family. Then comes a setback at school or at work, and we stop. Oh no, it's too hard. Did we forget our words? Then comes a fail, a child who is heading in the wrong direction. That of temptations which oppresses us, and we let ourselves be discouraged, without hope, or we despise the one who gets lost, who takes the wrong way. Were our prayers true? Were our promises incarnated in the flesh of our heart? Padre Pio understood well the suffering of our Lord first, because he loved us. And he made that happen, that understanding, in the celebration of his Mass. Padre Pio celebrated always the Tridentine Mass. You know that just before the introduction of the new Mass, towards the end of 1969, there were already some modifications and novelties. In 64, 67, they suppressed the prayer in the foot of the altar, the last gospel. But for Padre Pio, Mass could not be other than the Holy Mass of his ordination. Oh yes, they turned his altar face to people. Sometimes he had to celebrate his Holy Mass sitting down because of his age. But for Padre Pio, Mass could not be other than the Holy Mass of his ordination. He suffered the passion in his members, and the Mass had to remain always the unbloody sacrifice of our Lord Jesus Christ, like it had been defined by the Council of Trent. Even face to people, he used the Tridentine Missal to celebrate the Tridentine Mass. And his Mass was never a sacred assembly or congregation of the people of God, who come together with a priest presiding to celebrate the memorial of the Lord. I'm not making that definition up. This is written in the Novus Ordo Missal. So during the solemn High Mass of his 50th anniversary of his stigmata, he said, 50 years of religious life, 50 years nailed on the cross, 50 years of fire consuming for you, Lord, for the being you atoned. There was his fire, incarnated. In our anxieties, our trial, our distresses, dear faithful, let us go and ask Padre Pio to learn to suffer. So many bitter trials are so many proofs of love. I give myself to everybody, and everybody may say, Padre Pio is mine. I love my brothers in exile so much. I love my spiritual sons like myself, or still more, because it is in pain and in love that I gave birth to them in Christ. I can forget myself, but I cannot forget my spiritual sons. On the contrary, I can give you the assurance that when the Lord will come to me, I will say to him, Lord, I prefer to stay on the door of your paradise. I will come inside when I have seen the last of my sons enter.
I suffer a lot that I cannot win over all my brothers in Christ.

0: Sometimes I could almost die because my heart is so much sorrowed, seeing so many souls who suffer, and I cannot help them. And there are so many of my brothers who make a pact with the devil. That was Padre Pio. And we could multiply the quotations and the trials of his life. He was calumniated, unjustly condemned, put on the sidelines. The hour of his mass had to change every day, so the faithful did not know when it was and could not assist to it. His superiors became very jealous of his notoriety. But he said again, life is a perpetual fight against oneself. It lights up only in suffering. Keep Christ always company in Gethsemane, and he will come to comfort you when the hours of anguish will arrive. He who knows how to love knows how to suffer. But dear faithful, the contrary is not always true. He who knows how to suffer does not necessarily know how to love. So many people today are suffering because they are sick, because of troubles in their families, but they don't know how to love, because they don't know how to offer their sufferings. They think they suffer for nothing. They don't know our Lord suffered for us before, and he taught us through his example the greatest sacrifice is to give one's life for his friends. That's what our Lord did on the cross. He died for us. Suffering in that light is fruitful. There will be always high waves in our lives, but we will never be defeated, never, if we keep ourselves in the side of our Lord. Let us search for God in our prayer and in our suffering. Padre Pio taught us this. All our crosses will sometimes have a tendency to slow us down on the way. Why so much discord? Why so many false brothers? Why so many temptations? In those moments we find the Mass emptier, the confessional heavier, prayer harder. But then Padre Pio says to the desperate, you cost too much for Jesus. He cannot abandon you. And then Padre Pio says to the incredulous, but God, my son, believes in you. And then Padre Pio says to the one who stopped praying, in books we search for God, in prayer we find him. And then in the midst of trials, let us grit our teeth and open our souls. Then let us not let the trials destroy us nor make us evil. Let us grit our teeth and open our hearts to God, because it is only in him that we can acquire the experience of life without being destroyed by it. In the midst of the difficulties, beauty of the mysteries to which we believe is less lively, less ardent, less burning. Anxiety takes hold of us. Work drains all of our energy. The nastiness of some people astonishes. The ingratitude of a lot surprises. Our own weakness discourages us. Then we should sit down and look to the sky or many stars, or the ocean and the sand, so large. God is like that. And so our hearts must be without limit, full of great desires, sure of the victory because God is with us. His grace is omnipotent. Our Lady is also there to take care of us. In silence, as always, but strong like an army, ready for battle. We must purify ourselves. We repeat it so often. Let us forget ourselves. There is a duty to fight. There is our life, a life during which we must burn. If once the nastinesses overwhelm us, if at the hour when we almost fail, At the end of our strength, the sneers rise and the scorn closes. If all our acts of love are covered up with hatred, if all our fervor is made dirty, don't stop. Don't say, I suffer the bitterness of the battles. Whatever will be the price of the victory, it is too expensive for me. I don't want it anymore. No, don't say that. Continue to climb and to smile. More noble, more pure. Heaven is the reward of the cross. And our Lord showed us the way during his passion. He took the cross on his shoulders and went all the way up to Calvary. He was crucified. The devil thought, then I've won. No, he didn't. Our Lord won by giving his life for love of us. In the name of the Father, and of the Son, and of the Holy Ghost. Amen.
1: In the name of the Father, and of the Son, and of the Holy Ghost. Amen. Dear Reverend Fathers, dear faithful, in mankind there is a mystery which is almost as old as the world itself. This is the mystery of evil, the mystery of iniquity, as some of the fathers of the church would call it. This mystery is undeniable and unavoidable, and it is a great mystery. Why would man commit evil at all? Why did Adam sin? Why do we sin? Again, why does an infinitely good God permit evil to occur? Some are so struck by this, so scandalized by this mystery of evil, that they would rather deny the existence of God than to admit both evil and God to coexist. But this mystery is not without a solution. It is not without a response. And this solution is not human at all, but rather divine. And this solution is itself another mystery, the mystery of God's love. It is truly a mystery, this love of God. As we heard tonight in the Exultet, O inestimable love of charity, that you might redeem the servant, you hand over the son. Inestimable love of charity. It cannot be fathomed. The depths of God's love cannot be sounded. And it is indeed not just a great mystery, but the greatest of all mysteries. For God's love is God himself. And there is nothing greater than God, nor again, nothing more mysterious, more wonderful. And this mystery of love, this mystery of God's love, is truly the solution to the mystery of iniquity. As the liturgy again so boldly expresses, she puts on the lips of the deacon during the Exultet again these words, O truly necessary sin of Adam, which is destroyed by the death of Christ, O happy fault, which merited to have such and so great a Redeemer. How is it possible that we would call a sin necessary? How is it possible to speak of a fault or an evil as something that is happy? The love of God transforms even evil into its very opposite. Just as on this night, the tomb itself is transformed from a place of death, from a place of despair, to a symbol and a proof of life. Through the love of God, every evil finds its resolution. Just as the resurrection breaks the bonds of death and transforms defeat into victory, so also all of the iniquities of the world become so many ways that God may exercise and express his infinite love. My dear faithful, in our life and throughout our life, we will look at and focus on one or the other of these two mysteries, for they summarize all of human experience. And the resurrection tonight shows us so clearly which mystery is greater, which mystery should capture our entire attention and our entire gaze. Christ is risen. Death and sin and evil, they are destroyed. They are swallowed up in the vast ocean of God's love. And so on this night and forevermore, there is only one mystery that remains for us. There is only one wonder that can fascinate us and capture our attention. There is only one truth that we should see everywhere and in all things. O inestimable love of charity. In the name of the Father, and of the Son, and of the
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0: The Holy Rosary, in the name of the Father, and of the Son, and of the Holy Ghost.
1: Amen.
0: I believe in God, the Father Almighty, creator of heaven and earth, and in Jesus Christ, his only Son, our Lord, who was conceived by the Holy Ghost, born of the Virgin Mary, suffered under Pontius Pilate, was crucified, died, and was buried. He descended into hell. The third day he arose again from the dead. He ascended into heaven, sitteth at the right hand of God, the Father Almighty. From thence he shall come to judge the living and the dead. Our Father, who art in heaven, hallowed be thy name. Thy kingdom come, thy will be done on earth as it is in heaven. Hail Mary, full of grace, the Lord is with thee. Blessed art thou amongst women, and blessed is the fruit of thy womb, Jesus. Hail Mary, full of grace, the Lord is with thee. Blessed art thou amongst women, and blessed is the fruit of thy womb, Jesus. Hail Mary, full of grace, the Lord is with thee. Blessed art thou amongst women, and blessed is the fruit of thy womb, Jesus.

we meditate today the joyful mysteries of the Holy Rosary. And the first joyful mystery is the Annunciation. Our Father who art in heaven, hallowed be thy name. Thy kingdom come, thy will be done on earth as it is in heaven. Hail Mary, full of grace, the Lord is with thee. Blessed art thou amongst women, and blessed is the fruit of thy womb, Jesus. Hail Mary, full of grace, the Lord is with thee. Blessed art thou amongst women, and blessed is the fruit of thy womb, Jesus. Hail Mary, full of grace, the Lord is with thee. Blessed art thou amongst women, and blessed is the fruit of thy womb, Jesus. Hail Mary, full of grace, the Lord is with thee. Blessed art thou amongst women, and blessed is the fruit of thy womb, Jesus. Hail Mary, full of grace, the Lord is with thee. Blessed art thou amongst women, and blessed is the fruit of thy womb, Jesus. Hail Mary, full of grace, the Lord is with thee. Blessed art thou amongst women, and blessed is the fruit of thy womb, Jesus. Hail Mary, full of grace, the Lord is with thee. Blessed art thou amongst women, and blessed is the fruit of thy womb, Jesus. Hail Mary, full of grace, the Lord is with thee. Blessed art thou amongst women, and blessed is the fruit of thy womb, Jesus. Hail Mary, full of grace, the Lord is with thee. Blessed art thou amongst women, and blessed is the fruit of thy womb, Jesus. Hail Mary, full of grace, the Lord is with thee. Blessed art thou amongst women, and blessed is the fruit of thy womb, Jesus.

Jesus. The second joyful mystery is the visitation of Our Lady to her cousin Saint Elizabeth. Our Father who art in heaven, hallowed be thy name. Thy kingdom come, thy will be done on earth as it is in heaven. Hail Mary, full of grace, the Lord is with thee. Blessed art thou amongst women, and blessed is the fruit of thy womb, Jesus. Hail Mary, full of grace, the Lord is with thee. Blessed art thou amongst women, and blessed is the fruit of thy womb, Jesus. Hail Mary, full of grace, the Lord is with thee. Blessed art thou amongst women, and blessed is the fruit of thy womb, Jesus. Hail Mary, full of grace, the Lord is with thee. Blessed art thou amongst women, and blessed is the fruit of thy womb, Jesus. Hail Mary, full of grace, the Lord is with thee. Blessed art thou amongst women, and blessed is the fruit of thy womb, Jesus. Hail Mary, full of grace, the Lord is with thee. Blessed art thou amongst women, and blessed is the fruit of thy womb, Jesus. Hail Mary, full of grace, the Lord is with thee. Blessed art thou amongst women, and blessed is the fruit of thy womb, Jesus. Hail Mary, full of grace, the Lord is with thee. Blessed art thou amongst women, and blessed is the fruit of thy womb, Jesus. Hail Mary, full of grace, the Lord is with thee. Blessed art thou amongst women, and blessed is the fruit of thy womb, Jesus. Hail Mary, full of grace, the Lord is with thee. Blessed art thou amongst women, and blessed is the fruit of thy womb, Jesus.

Amen. O my Jesus. The third joyful mystery is the Nativity of our Lord in Bethlehem. Our Father who art in heaven, hallowed be thy name. Thy kingdom come, thy will be done on earth as it is in heaven. Hail Mary, full of grace, the Lord is with thee. Blessed art thou amongst women, and blessed is the fruit of thy womb, Jesus. Hail Mary, full of grace, the Lord is with thee. Blessed art thou amongst women, and blessed is the fruit of thy womb, Jesus. Hail Mary, full of grace, the Lord is with thee. Blessed art thou amongst women, and blessed is the fruit of thy womb, Jesus. Hail Mary, full of grace, the Lord is with thee. Blessed art thou amongst women, and blessed is the fruit of thy womb, Jesus. Mary, full of grace, the Lord is with thee. Blessed art thou amongst women, and blessed is the fruit of thy womb, Jesus. Hail Mary, full of grace, the Lord is with thee. Blessed art thou amongst women, and blessed is the fruit of thy womb, Jesus. Hail Mary, full of grace, the Lord is with thee. Blessed art thou amongst women, and blessed is the fruit of thy womb, Jesus. Mary, full of grace, the Lord is with thee. Blessed art thou amongst women, and blessed is the fruit of thy womb, Jesus. Hail Mary, full of grace, the Lord is with thee. Blessed art thou amongst women, and blessed is the fruit of thy womb, Jesus. Hail Mary, full of grace, the Lord is with thee. Blessed art thou amongst women, and blessed is the fruit of thy womb, Jesus.

Lord Jesus. And the fourth joyful mystery, the presentation of the infant Jesus in the temple and the purification of Our Lady. Our Father who art in heaven, hallowed be thy name. Thy kingdom come, thy will be done on earth as it is in heaven. Hail Mary, full of grace, the Lord is with thee. Blessed art thou amongst women, and blessed is the fruit of thy womb, Jesus. Hail Mary, full of grace, the Lord is with thee. Blessed art thou amongst women, and blessed is the fruit of thy womb, Jesus. Hail Mary, full of grace, the Lord is with thee. Blessed art thou amongst women, and blessed is the fruit of thy womb, Jesus. Hail Mary, full of grace, the Lord is with thee. Blessed art thou amongst women, and blessed is the fruit of thy womb, Jesus. Hail Mary, full of grace, the Lord is with thee. Blessed art thou amongst women, and blessed is the fruit of thy womb, Jesus. Hail Mary, full of grace, the Lord is with thee. Blessed art thou amongst women, and blessed is the fruit of thy womb, Jesus. Hail Mary, full of grace, the Lord is with thee. Blessed art thou amongst women, and blessed is the fruit of thy womb, Jesus. Hail Mary, full of grace, the Lord is with thee. Blessed art thou amongst women, and blessed is the fruit of thy womb, Jesus. Hail Mary, full of grace, the Lord is with thee. Blessed art thou amongst women, and blessed is the fruit of thy womb, Jesus. Hail Mary, full of grace, the Lord is with thee. Blessed art thou amongst women, and blessed is the fruit of thy womb, Jesus.

my Jesus. The last joyful mystery, the finding of Jesus in the temple. Our Father who art in heaven, hallowed be thy name, thy kingdom come, thy will be done on earth as it is in heaven. Hail Mary, full of grace, the Lord is with thee. Blessed art thou amongst women, and blessed is the fruit of thy womb, Jesus. Hail Mary, full of grace, the Lord is with thee. Blessed art thou amongst women, and blessed is the fruit of thy womb, Jesus. Hail Mary, full of grace, the Lord is with thee. Blessed art thou amongst women, and blessed is the fruit of thy womb, Jesus. Hail Mary, full of grace, the Lord is with thee. Blessed art thou amongst women, and blessed is the fruit of thy womb, Jesus. Hail Mary, full of grace, the Lord is with thee. Blessed art thou amongst women, and blessed is the fruit of thy womb, Jesus. Hail Mary, full of grace, the Lord is with thee. Blessed art thou amongst women, and blessed is the fruit of thy womb, Jesus. Hail Mary, full of grace, the Lord is with thee. Blessed art thou amongst women, and blessed is the fruit of thy womb, Jesus. Hail Mary, full of grace, the Lord is with thee. Blessed art thou amongst women, and blessed is the fruit of thy womb, Jesus. Hail Mary, full of grace, the Lord is with thee. Blessed art thou amongst women, and blessed is the fruit of thy womb, Jesus. Hail Mary, full of grace, the Lord is with thee. Blessed art thou amongst women, and blessed is the fruit of thy womb, Jesus.

0: for us, O Holy Mother of God. Let us pray. O God, whose only begotten Son, by his life, death, and resurrection, has purchased for us the rewards of eternal life, grant, we beseech thee, that meditating upon these mysteries in the most holy rosary of the Blessed Virgin Mary, we may imitate what they contain and obtain what they promise, through the same Christ our Lord. Amen. In the name of the Father, and of the Son, and of
1: the divine praises and reparation of the sins of blasphemy. Blessed be God.
2: Blessed be his holy name.
1: Blessed be Jesus Christ, true God and true man.
2: Blessed be
1: the name of Jesus.
2: Blessed be his most sacred heart.
1: Blessed be his most precious blood.
2: Blessed be Jesus in the most holy sacrament of the altar.
1: Blessed be the Holy Ghost, the Paraclete.
2: Blessed be the great Mother of God, Mary, most holy.
1: Blessed be her holy and immaculate conception.
2: Blessed be her glorious assumption.
1: Blessed be the name of Mary, Virgin and Mother.
2: Blessed be Saint Joseph, her most chaste spouse.
1: Blessed be God in his angels and in his saints.
3: Holy Son, our Lord, who was conceived by the Holy Ghost, born of the Virgin Mary, suffered under Pontius Pilate, was crucified, died, and was buried. He descended into hell, and on the third day he rose again from the dead. He ascended into heaven and sits at the right hand of God, the Father Almighty, and from thence he shall come to judge the living and the dead.
4: Amen. The Holy Ghost, the Holy Catholic Church, the communion of saints, the forgiveness of sins, the resurrection of the body, and the life and love. Amen.
3: Our Father who art in heaven, hallowed be thy name. Thy kingdom come, thy will be done on earth as it is in heaven.
4: Give us this day our daily bread, and forgive us our trespasses, as we forgive those who trespass against us. And lead us not into temptation, but deliver us from evil. Amen.
3: Hail Mary, full of grace, the Lord is with thee. Blessed art thou amongst women, and blessed is the fruit of thy womb, Jesus.
4: Holy Mary, Mother of God, pray for us sinners, now and at the hour of death. Amen.
3: Hail Mary, full of grace, the Lord is with thee. Blessed art thou amongst women, and blessed is the fruit of thy womb, Jesus.
4: Holy Mary, Mother of God, pray for us sinners, now and at the hour of death. Amen.
3: Hail Mary, full of grace, the Lord is with thee. Blessed art thou amongst women, and blessed is the fruit of thy womb, Jesus.
4: Holy Mary, Mother of God, pray for us sinners, now and at the hour of death.

0: five sorrowful mysteries. The first is the agony in the garden. Our Father who art in heaven, hallowed be thy name. Thy kingdom come, thy will be done on earth as it is in heaven.
1: Give us this day our daily bread, and forgive us our trespasses, as we forgive those who trespass against us. And lead us not into temptation, but deliver us from evil. Amen.
0: Hail Mary, full of grace, the Lord is with thee. Blessed art thou amongst women, and blessed is the fruit of thy womb, Jesus.
1: Holy Mary, Mother of God, pray for us sinners, now and at the hour of our death. Amen.
0: Hail Mary, full of grace, the Lord is with thee. Blessed art thou amongst women, and blessed is the fruit of thy womb, Jesus.
1: Holy Mary, Mother of God, pray for us sinners, now and at the hour of our death. Amen.
0: Hail Mary, full of grace, the Lord is with thee. Blessed art thou amongst women, and blessed is the fruit of thy womb, Jesus.
1: Holy Mary, Mother of God, pray for us sinners, now and at the hour of our death. Amen.
0: Hail Mary, full of grace, the Lord is with thee. Blessed art thou amongst women, and blessed is the fruit of thy womb, Jesus.
1: Holy Mary, Mother of God, pray for us sinners, now and at the hour of our death. Amen.
0: Hail Mary, full of grace, the Lord is with thee. Blessed art thou amongst women, and blessed is the fruit of thy womb, Jesus.
1: Holy Mary, Mother of God, pray for us sinners, now and at the hour of our death. Amen.
0: Hail Mary, full of grace, the Lord is with thee. Blessed art thou amongst women, and blessed is the fruit of thy womb, Jesus.
1: Holy Mary, Mother of God, pray for us sinners, now and at the hour of our death. Amen.
0: Hail Mary, full of grace, the Lord is with thee. Blessed art thou amongst women, and blessed is the fruit of thy womb, Jesus.
1: Holy Mary, Mother of God, pray for us sinners, now and at the hour of our death. Amen.
0: Hail Mary, full of grace, the Lord is with thee. Blessed art thou amongst women, and blessed is the fruit of thy womb, Jesus.
1: Holy Mary, Mother of God, pray for us sinners, now and at the hour of our death. Amen.
0: Hail Mary, full of grace, the Lord is with thee. Blessed art thou amongst women, and blessed is the fruit of thy womb, Jesus.
1: Holy Mary, Mother of God, pray for us sinners, now and at the hour of our death. Amen.
0: Hail Mary, full of grace, the Lord is with thee. Blessed art thou amongst women, and blessed is the fruit of thy womb, Jesus.

0: Jesus,
1: forgive us our sins, save us from the fires of hell, and give all souls to heaven, especially those who most need thy mercy.
0: Second sorrowful mystery, the scourging at the pillar. Our Father, who art in heaven, hallowed be thy name. Thy kingdom come, thy will be done on earth as it is in heaven.
1: Give us this day our daily bread, and forgive us our trespasses, as we forgive those who trespass against us. And lead us not into temptation, but deliver us from evil. Amen.
0: Hail Mary, full of grace, the Lord is with thee. Blessed art thou among women, and blessed is the fruit of thy womb, Jesus.
1: Holy Mary, Mother of God, pray for us sinners, now and at the hour of our death. Amen.
0: Hail Mary, full of grace, the Lord is with thee. Blessed art thou among women, and blessed is the fruit of thy womb, Jesus.
1: Holy Mary, Mother of God, pray for us sinners, now and at the hour of our death. Amen.
0: Hail Mary, full of grace, the Lord is with thee. Blessed art thou among women, and blessed is the fruit of thy womb, Jesus.
1: Holy Mary, Mother of God, pray for us sinners, now and at the hour of our death. Amen.
0: Hail Mary, full of grace, the Lord is with thee. Blessed art thou among women, and blessed is the fruit of thy womb, Jesus.
1: Holy Mary, Mother of God, pray for us sinners, now and at the hour of our death. Amen.
0: Hail Mary, full of grace, the Lord is with thee. Blessed art thou among women, and blessed is the fruit of thy womb, Jesus.
1: Holy Mary, Mother of God, pray for us sinners, now and at the hour of our death. Amen.
0: Hail Mary, full of grace, the Lord is with thee. Blessed art thou among women, and blessed is the fruit of thy womb, Jesus.
1: Holy Mary, Mother of God, pray for us sinners, now and at the hour of our death. Amen.
0: Hail Mary, full of grace, the Lord is with thee. Blessed art thou among women, and blessed is the fruit of thy womb, Jesus.
1: Holy Mary, Mother of God, pray for us sinners, now and at the hour of our death. Amen.
0: Hail Mary, full of grace, the Lord is with thee. Blessed art thou among women, and blessed is the fruit of thy womb, Jesus.
1: Holy Mary, Mother of God, pray for us sinners, now and at the hour of our death. Amen.
0: Hail Mary, full of grace, the Lord is with thee. Blessed art thou among women, and blessed is the fruit of thy womb, Jesus.
1: Holy Mary, Mother of God, pray for us sinners, now and at the hour of our death. Amen.
0: Hail Mary, full of grace, the Lord is with thee. Blessed art thou among women, and blessed is the fruit of thy womb, Jesus.

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1: The third sorrowful mystery is the crown of thorns. Our Father, who art in heaven, hallowed be thy name. Thy kingdom come, thy will be done on earth as it is in heaven.
0: Give us this day our daily bread, and forgive us our trespasses, as we forgive those who trespass against us. And lead us not into temptation, but deliver us from evil. Amen.
1: Hail Mary, full of grace, the Lord is with thee. Blessed art thou amongst women, and blessed is the fruit of thy womb, Jesus.
0: Holy Mary, Mother of God, pray for us sinners, now and at the hour of our death. Amen.
1: Hail Mary, full of grace, the Lord is with thee. Blessed art thou amongst women, and blessed is the fruit of thy womb, Jesus.
0: Holy Mary, Mother of God, pray for us sinners, now and at the hour of our death. Amen.
1: Grace, the Lord is with thee. Blessed art thou amongst women, and blessed is the fruit of thy womb, Jesus.
0: Holy Mary, Mother of God, pray for us sinners, now and at the hour of our death. Amen.
1: Hail Mary, full of grace, the Lord is with thee. Blessed art thou amongst women, and blessed is the fruit of thy womb, Jesus.
0: Holy Mary, Mother of God, pray for us sinners, now and at the hour of our death. Amen.
1: Hail Mary, full of grace, the Lord is with thee. Blessed art thou amongst women, and blessed is the fruit of thy womb, Jesus.
0: Holy Mary, Mother of God, pray for us sinners, now and at the hour of our death. Amen.
1: Hail Mary, full of grace, the Lord is with thee. Blessed art thou amongst women, and blessed is the fruit of thy womb, Jesus.
0: Holy Mary, Mother of God, pray for us sinners, now and at the hour of our death. Amen.
1: Hail Mary, full of grace, the Lord is with thee. Blessed art thou amongst women, and blessed is the fruit of thy womb, Jesus.
0: Holy Mary, Mother of God, pray for us sinners, now and at the hour of our death. Amen.
1: Hail Mary, full of grace, the Lord is with thee. Blessed art thou amongst women, and blessed is the fruit of thy womb, Jesus.
0: Holy Mary, Mother of God, pray for us sinners, now and at the hour of our death. Amen.
1: Hail Mary, full of grace, the Lord is with thee. Blessed art thou amongst women, and blessed is the fruit of thy womb, Jesus.
0: Holy Mary, Mother of God, pray for us sinners, now and at the hour of our death. Amen.
1: Hail Mary, full of grace, the Lord is with thee. Blessed art thou amongst women, and blessed is the fruit of thy womb, Jesus.
0: Holy Mary, Mother of

0: Speak us out, and us and by his help. And lead all souls to heaven, especially those who most need thy mercy.
1: The fourth sorrowful mystery is the carrying of the cross. Our Father, who art in heaven, hallowed be thy name. Thy kingdom come, thy will be done on earth as it is in heaven.
0: You are the Savior, and our great and give us our trespasses, as we forgive those who trespass against us. And lead us not into temptation, but deliver us from evil. Amen.
1: Hail Mary, full of grace, the Lord is with thee. Blessed art thou amongst women, and blessed is the fruit of thy womb, Jesus.
0: Holy Mary, Mother of God, pray for us sinners, now and the hour of our death. Amen.
1: Hail Mary, full of grace, the Lord is with thee. Blessed art thou amongst women, and blessed is the fruit of thy womb, Jesus.
0: Holy Mary, Mother of God, pray for us sinners, now and the hour of our death. Amen.
1: Full of grace, the Lord is with thee. Blessed art thou amongst women, and blessed is the fruit of thy womb, Jesus.
0: Holy Mary, Mother of God, pray for us sinners, now and at the hour of our death. Amen.
1: Hail Mary, full of grace, the Lord is with thee. Blessed art thou amongst women, and blessed is the fruit of thy womb, Jesus.
0: Holy Mary, Mother of God, pray for us sinners, now and at the hour of our death. Amen.
1: Mary, full of grace, the Lord is with thee. Blessed art thou amongst women, and blessed is the fruit of thy womb, Jesus.
0: Holy Mary, Mother of God, pray for us sinners, now and at the hour of our death. Amen.
1: Hail Mary, full of grace, the Lord is with thee. Blessed art thou amongst women, and blessed is the fruit of thy womb, Jesus.
0: Holy Mary, Mother of God, pray for us sinners, now and at the hour of our death. Amen.
1: Hail Mary, full of grace, the Lord is with thee. Blessed art thou amongst women, and blessed is the fruit of thy womb, Jesus.
0: Holy Mary, Mother of God, pray for us sinners, now and at the hour of our death. Amen.
1: Hail Mary, full of grace, the Lord is with thee. Blessed art thou amongst women, and blessed is the fruit of thy womb, Jesus.
0: Holy Mary, Mother of God, pray for us sinners, now and at the hour of our death. Amen.
1: Hail Mary, full of grace, the Lord is with thee. Blessed art thou amongst women, and blessed is the fruit of thy womb, Jesus.
0: Holy Mary, Mother of God, pray for us sinners, now and at the hour of our death. Amen.
1: Mary, full of grace, the Lord is with thee. Blessed art thou amongst women, and blessed is the fruit of thy womb, Jesus.
0: Holy Mary, Mother of God, pray for us sinners.

0: Lord Jesus,
1: forgive us our sins, save us from fire and hell, and lead all souls to heaven, especially those most in need of thy mercy.
2: The fifth sovereign mystery is the crucifixion and death of our Lord. Our Father, who art in heaven, hallowed be thy name. Thy kingdom come, thy will be done on earth as it is in heaven.
0: Give us this day our daily bread, and forgive us our trespasses, as we forgive those who trespass against us. And lead us not into temptation, but deliver us from evil. Amen.
2: Hail Mary, full of grace, the Lord is with thee. Blessed art thou amongst women, and blessed is the fruit of thy womb, Jesus.
0: Holy Mary, Mother of God, pray for us sinners, now at the hour of our death. Amen.
2: Hail Mary, full of grace, the Lord is with thee. Blessed art thou amongst women, and blessed is the fruit of thy womb, Jesus.
0: Holy Mary, Mother of God, pray for us sinners, now at the hour of our death. Amen.
2: Hail Mary, full of grace, the Lord is with thee. Blessed art thou amongst women, and blessed is the fruit of thy womb, Jesus.
0: Holy Mary, Mother of God, pray for us sinners, now at the hour of our death. Amen.
2: Hail Mary, full of grace, the Lord is with thee. Blessed art thou amongst women, and blessed is the fruit of thy womb, Jesus.
0: Holy Mary, Mother of God, pray for us sinners, now at the hour of our death. Amen.
2: Hail Mary, full of grace, the Lord is with thee. Blessed art thou amongst women, and blessed is the fruit of thy womb, Jesus.
0: Holy Mary, Mother of God, pray for us sinners, now at the hour of our death. Amen.
2: Hail Mary, full of grace, the Lord is with thee. Blessed art thou amongst women, and blessed is the fruit of thy womb, Jesus.
0: Holy Mary, Mother of God, pray for us sinners, now at the hour of our death. Amen.
2: Hail Mary, full of grace, the Lord is with thee. Blessed art thou amongst women, and blessed is the fruit of thy womb, Jesus.
0: Holy Mary, Mother of God, pray for us sinners, now at the hour of our death. Amen.
2: Hail Mary, full of grace, the Lord is with thee. Blessed art thou amongst women, and blessed is the fruit of thy womb, Jesus.
0: Holy Mary, Mother of God, pray for us sinners, now at the hour of our death. Amen.
2: Hail Mary, full of grace, the Lord is with thee. Blessed art thou amongst women, and blessed is the fruit of thy womb, Jesus.
0: Holy Mary, Mother of God, pray for us sinners, now at the hour of our death. Amen.
2: Hail Mary, full of grace, the Lord is with thee. Blessed art thou amongst women, and blessed is the fruit of thy womb, Jesus.
0: Holy Mary, Mother of God, pray for us sinners, now at the hour of our death. Amen.

0: anointing is.
1: And this I have seen to say as my bride of God. And it also is heaven, especially that I have seen to my sin.
2: Hail, Holy Queen,
0: Mother of Mercy, God of life, thy sweetness and our hope. The divine bride, the men's children of Eve, the divine center of our sorrows, mourning, weeping, and sighing with tears. Tell them how spacious I take it from the eyes of mercy towards us. And after this, I exalt shall unto us the blessed fruit of our loving Jesus. O clement, O loving, O secret and generous.
2: Pray for us, O Holy Mother of God.
0: And we may be made worthy of the promise.
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2: In the name of the Father, and of the Son, and of the Holy Ghost, and I believe in God, the Father Almighty, creator of heaven and earth, and in Jesus Christ, his only Son, our Lord, who was conceived by the Holy Ghost, born of the Virgin Mary, suffered under Pontius Pilate, was crucified, died, and was buried. He descended into hell. The third day he arose again from the dead. He ascended into heaven, seated at the right hand of God the Father Almighty. From thence he shall come to judge the living and the dead. Our Father who art in heaven, hallowed be thy name. Thy kingdom come, thy will be done on earth as it is in heaven.
4: Give us
2: Hail Mary, full of grace, the Lord is with thee. Blessed art thou amongst women, and blessed is the fruit of thy womb, Jesus. Hail Mary, full of grace, the Lord is with thee. Blessed art thou amongst women, and blessed is the fruit of thy womb, Jesus. Hail Mary, full of grace, the Lord is with thee. Blessed art thou amongst women, and blessed is the fruit of thy womb, Jesus.

0: first glorious mystery, the resurrection. Our Father, who art in heaven, hallowed be thy name. Thy kingdom come, thy will be done on earth as it is in heaven. Hail Mary, full of grace, the Lord is with thee. Blessed art thou amongst women, and blessed is the fruit of thy womb, Jesus.
1: Holy Mary, Mother of God,
0: pray for us sinners now and at the hour of our death. Amen. Hail Mary, full of grace, the Lord is with thee. Blessed art thou amongst women, and blessed is the fruit of thy womb, Jesus.
1: Holy Mary, Mother of God, pray for us sinners now and at the hour of our death.
0: Hail Mary, full of grace, the Lord is with thee. Blessed art thou amongst women, and blessed is the fruit of thy womb, Jesus.
1: Holy Mary, Mother of God, pray for us sinners now.
0: Hail Mary, full of grace, the Lord is with thee. Blessed art thou amongst women, and blessed is the fruit of thy womb, Jesus.
1: Holy Mary, Mother of God, pray for us sinners
0: now. Hail Mary, full of grace, the Lord is with thee. Blessed art thou amongst women, and blessed is the fruit of thy womb, Jesus.
1: Holy Mary, Mother of God, pray for us sinners now.
0: Hail Mary, full of grace, the Lord is with thee. Blessed art thou amongst women, and blessed is the fruit of thy womb, Jesus.
1: Holy Mary, Mother of God, pray for us sinners now.
0: Hail Mary, full of grace, the Lord is with thee. Blessed art thou amongst women, and blessed is the fruit of thy womb, Jesus.
1: Holy Mary, Mother of God, pray for us sinners now and at the
0: hour. Hail Mary, full of grace, the Lord is with thee. Blessed art thou amongst women, and blessed is the fruit of thy womb, Jesus.
1: Holy Mary, Mother of God, pray for us sinners now.
0: Hail Mary, full of grace, the Lord is with thee. Blessed art thou amongst women, and blessed is the fruit of thy womb, Jesus.
1: Holy Mary,
0: Hail Mary, full of grace, the Lord is with thee. Blessed art thou amongst women, and blessed is the fruit of thy womb, Jesus.
1: Holy Mary,

0: Jesus.
1: The second glorious mystery is the Ascension. Our Father who art in heaven, hallowed be thy name. Thy kingdom come, thy will be done on earth as it is in heaven.
0: Give us this day our daily bread, and forgive us our trespasses, as we forgive those who trespass against us. And lead us not into temptation,
1: but deliver us from evil. Hail Mary, full of grace, the Lord is with thee. Blessed art thou amongst women, and blessed is the fruit of thy womb, Jesus.
0: Holy Mary, Mother of God, pray for us sinners now and at the hour of our death.
1: Hail Mary, full of grace, the Lord is with thee. Blessed art thou amongst women, and blessed is the fruit of thy womb, Jesus.
0: Holy Mary, Mother of God, pray for us sinners now and at the hour of our death.
1: Hail Mary, full of grace, the Lord is with thee. Blessed art thou amongst women, and blessed is the fruit of thy womb, Jesus.
0: Holy Mary, Mother of God, pray for us sinners now and at the hour of our death.
1: Hail Mary, full of grace, the Lord is with thee. Blessed art thou amongst women, and blessed is the fruit of thy womb, Jesus.
0: Holy Mary, Mother of God, pray for us sinners now and at the hour of our death.
1: Hail Mary, full of grace, the Lord is with thee. Blessed art thou amongst women, and blessed is the fruit of thy womb, Jesus.
0: Holy Mary, Mother of God, pray for us sinners now and at the hour of our death.
1: Hail Mary, full of grace, the Lord is with thee. Blessed art thou amongst women, and blessed is the fruit of thy womb, Jesus.
0: Holy Mary, Mother of God, pray for us sinners now and at the hour of our death.
1: Hail Mary, full of grace, the Lord is with thee. Blessed art thou amongst women, and blessed is the fruit of thy womb, Jesus.
0: Holy Mary, Mother of God, pray for us sinners now and at the hour of our death.
1: Hail Mary, full of grace, the Lord is with thee. Blessed art thou amongst women, and blessed is the fruit of thy womb, Jesus.
0: Holy Mary, Mother of God, pray for us sinners now and at the hour of our death.
1: Hail Mary, full of grace, the Lord is with thee. Blessed art thou amongst women, and blessed is the fruit of thy womb, Jesus.
0: Holy Mary, Mother of God, pray for us sinners now and at the hour of our death.
1: Hail Mary, full of grace, the Lord is with thee. Blessed art thou amongst women, and blessed is the fruit of thy womb, Jesus.
0: Holy Mary, Mother of God, pray for us sinners now and at the hour of our death.

0: Give us our sins and save us from our enemies.
1: We also turn especially those close to you.
0: The third glorious mystery is the descent of the Holy Ghost upon the apostles of Mary. Our Father, who art in heaven, hallowed be thy name. Thy kingdom come, thy will be done on earth as it is in heaven.
2: Give us this day our daily bread, and forgive us our trespasses, as we forgive those who trespass against us. And lead us not into temptation, but deliver us from evil.
0: Hail Mary, full of grace, the Lord is with thee. Blessed art thou amongst women, and blessed is the fruit of thy womb, Jesus.
2: Holy Mary, Mother of God, pray for us sinners now.
0: Hail Mary, full of grace, the Lord is with thee. Blessed art thou amongst women, and blessed is the fruit of thy womb, Jesus.
2: Holy Mary, Mother of God, pray for us sinners now and at the hour of our
0: death. Hail Mary, full of grace, the Lord is with thee. Blessed art thou amongst women, and blessed is the fruit of thy womb, Jesus.
2: Holy Mary, Mother of God, pray for us sinners now and at
0: the hour of our death. Hail Mary, full of grace, the Lord is with thee. Blessed art thou amongst women, and blessed is the fruit of thy womb, Jesus.
2: Holy Mary, Mother of God, pray for us sinners now and at the hour of our death.
0: Hail Mary, full of grace, the Lord is with thee. Blessed art thou amongst women, and blessed is the fruit of thy womb, Jesus.
2: Holy Mary, Mother of God, pray for us sinners now and at the hour of our death.
0: Hail Mary, full of grace, the Lord is with thee. Blessed art thou amongst women, and blessed is the fruit of thy womb, Jesus.
2: Holy Mary, Mother of God, pray for us sinners now and at the hour of our death.
0: Hail Mary, full of grace, the Lord is with thee. Blessed art thou amongst women, and blessed is the fruit of thy womb, Jesus.
2: Holy Mary, Mother of God, pray for us sinners now and at the hour of our death.
0: Hail Mary, full of grace, the Lord is with thee. Blessed art thou amongst women, and blessed is the fruit of thy womb, Jesus.
2: Holy Mary, Mother of God, pray for us sinners now and at the hour of our death.
0: Hail Mary, full of grace, the Lord is with thee. Blessed art thou amongst women, and blessed is the fruit of thy womb, Jesus.
2: Holy Mary, Mother of God, pray for us sinners now and at the hour of our death.
0: Hail Mary, full of grace, the Lord is with thee. Blessed art thou amongst women, and blessed is the fruit of thy womb, Jesus.
2: Holy Mary, Mother of God, pray for us sinners now and at the hour of our death.

0: Thy will be done on earth as it is in heaven.
1: Give us this day our daily bread, and forgive us our trespasses, as we forgive those who trespass against us. And lead us not into temptation, but deliver us from evil.
0: Hail Mary, full of grace, the Lord is with thee. Blessed art thou among women, and blessed is the fruit of thy womb, Jesus.
1: Holy Mary, Mother of God, pray for us sinners now and at the hour of our death.
0: Hail Mary, full of grace, the Lord is with thee. Blessed art thou among women, and blessed is the fruit of thy womb, Jesus.
1: Holy Mary, Mother of God, pray for us sinners now and at the hour of our death.
0: Hail Mary, full of grace, the Lord is with thee. Blessed art thou among women, and blessed is the fruit of thy womb, Jesus.
1: Holy Mary, Mother of God, pray for us sinners now and at the hour of our death.
0: Hail Mary, full of grace, the Lord is with thee. Blessed art thou among women, and blessed is the fruit of thy womb, Jesus.
1: Holy Mary, Mother of God, pray for us sinners now and at the hour of our death.
0: Hail Mary, full of grace, the Lord is with thee. Blessed art thou among women, and blessed is the fruit of thy womb, Jesus.
1: Holy Mary, Mother of God, pray for us sinners now and at the hour of our death.
0: Hail Mary, full of grace, Lord is with thee. Blessed art thou among women, and blessed is the fruit of thy womb, Jesus.
1: Holy Mary, Mother of God, pray for us sinners now and at the hour of our death.
0: Hail Mary, full of grace, Lord is with thee. Blessed art thou among women, and blessed is the fruit of thy womb, Jesus.
1: Holy Mary, Mother of God, pray for us sinners now and at the hour of our death.
0: Hail Mary, full of grace, Lord is with thee. Blessed art thou among women, and blessed is the fruit of thy womb, Jesus.
1: Holy Mary, Mother of God, pray for us sinners now and at the hour of our death.
0: Hail Mary, full of grace, Lord is with thee. Blessed art thou among women, and blessed is the fruit of thy womb, Jesus.
1: Holy Mary, Mother of God, pray for us sinners now and at the hour of our death.
0: Hail Mary, full of grace, Lord is with thee. Blessed art thou among women, and blessed is the fruit of thy womb, Jesus.
1: Holy Mary, Mother of God,

0: die, Jesus.
1: Forgive us our sins.
2: The fifth glorious mystery is the coronation. Our Father, who art in heaven, hallowed be thy name. Thy kingdom come, thy will be done on earth as it is in heaven.
1: Give us this day.
2: With thee. Blessed art thou amongst women, and blessed is the fruit of thy womb, Jesus.
1: Holy Mary, Mother of God, pray for us sinners now and at the hour of our death.
2: Hail Mary, full of grace, the Lord is with thee. Blessed art thou amongst women, and blessed is the fruit of thy womb, Jesus.
1: Holy Mary, Mother of God, pray for us sinners now and at the hour of our death.
2: Hail Mary, full of grace, the Lord is with thee. Blessed art thou amongst women, and blessed is the fruit of thy womb, Jesus.
1: Holy Mary, Mother of God, pray for us sinners now and at the hour of our death.
2: Hail Mary, full of grace, the Lord is with thee. Blessed art thou amongst women, and blessed is the fruit of thy womb, Jesus.
1: Holy Mary, Mother of God, pray for us sinners now and at the hour of our death.
2: Hail Mary, full of grace, the Lord is with thee. Blessed art thou amongst women, and blessed is the fruit of thy womb, Jesus.
1: Holy Mary, Mother of God, pray for us sinners now and at the hour of our death.
2: Hail Mary, full of grace, the Lord is with thee. Blessed art thou amongst women, and blessed is the fruit of thy womb, Jesus.
1: Holy Mary, Mother of God, pray for us sinners now and at the hour of our death.
2: Hail Mary, full of grace, the Lord is with thee. Blessed art thou amongst women, and blessed is the fruit of thy womb, Jesus.
1: Holy Mary, Mother of God, pray for us sinners.
2: Hail Mary, full of grace, the Lord is with thee. Blessed art thou amongst women, and blessed is the fruit of thy womb, Jesus.
1: Holy Mary, Mother of God, pray for us sinners now and at the hour of our death.
2: Hail Mary, full of grace, the Lord is with thee. Blessed art thou amongst women, and blessed is the fruit of thy womb, Jesus.
1: Holy Mary, Mother of God, pray for us sinners now and at the hour of our death.
2: Lord is with thee. Blessed art thou amongst women, and blessed is the fruit of thy womb, Jesus.
1: Holy Mary,

0: Forgive us our sins, and save us from the fire of hell. Lead all souls to heaven, especially those who need mercy. Hail, Holy Queen,
1: Mother of mercy, and Lord of our sins, and our Lord. To thee we cry out, our precious Son of thee. To thee we send up our sighs, mourning, and weeping, and our bowed tears. Turn the most gracious heaven to thee, and to thee, and to thee, and to thee, and to thee, and to thee, and to thee, and to thee, and to thee, and to thee, and to thee, and to thee,
0: pray for us, Holy Mother of God. Let us pray. O God, whose only begotten Son, by his life, death, and resurrection, hath purchased for us the rewards of eternal salvation, grant, we beseech thee, that in meditating upon these mysteries of the most holy rosary of the Blessed Virgin Mary, we may imitate what they contain and obtain what they promise, through the same Christ our Lord.
2: Amen. Concerning cell phones, I want to discourage you and tell you you shouldn't bring your cell phone into the church to read like a missile. You don't want to be using that as your missile. Why is that? Well, first of all, it's not becoming to the house of God. And you can imagine if the priest and I were using an iPad at the altar instead of the missile, that's really off-putting and not very respectful. We would drag the electronic world right into the sanctuary and right to the altar for sacrifice. And yet you're in the sacrifice, you're in the sanctuary of God, and you're attending Mass. So I discourage you from using your cell phone and may become a little more serious on my prohibition on that. But right now I want you to take the initiative to use your missal. The missal is the book given to us by the church to follow the Mass, to learn the prayers, to receive the graces that come through this particular day. It would be better to pray your rosary than to read your electronic phone. And another reason, dear faithful, is the example we give to our children and to all of those who come to church. We're often telling them, we often know, we read, we study how these things impose themselves into our families, into our schools. And can you imagine that? If at home it's a cell phone, at school it's the iPad, and at church it's again the cell phone, we're never free of it. It follows us everywhere. It's as though that's our new way of looking through life. And it's really condemning of the mind. And plus, think of the distractions that come through it. Not only might have Father Johnson get mad at you if it rings, but the little text pops up. Oh, I just got to check and see who that is. Oh, a new email came through. Oh. And we're always looking at that screen. We're always going to see the things that notify us. And then we could go into all the other reasons maybe it's not so good, such as, do we want the government and the cell phone companies to always be tracking where we are? Where we sat in the church and what we said? Do we want that always an imposition in our faith and in our life? I don't. So I think we really need to move away from it. And lastly, is just the delight of reading a book over looking at the phone. And I can tell you that's so true to me and reading my breviary. Sometimes I have to use a phone in traveling to the airport or when it's dark outside because I don't have a flashlight. The light is better coming right from the text, right? But when I go back to my breviary, just like reading the Bible, it's different. It's a different sensation, a different delight. There's a certain grace given by God by reading the official text of the church, which is the missal. So I ask you to take these things into consideration and get away from those electronics following you into church and buy and use the missals. You know how often we find missals hanging around the church that nobody claims? It's a whole stack of them in the main office, and so I let them sit there for a little bit. Then I have a special sale at half price for those who may need a missile. But how can we buy our missile and not use it, or not buy a missile and figure that we're going to attend the Mass properly? We should not be twiddling our thumbs or picking our fingers at Mass. We should be following the Mass and not through the phone.
3: The Seven Sorrows Devotion. According to St. Elizabeth of Hungary, those who invoke the Heavenly Mother through her sorrows will obtain true sorrow for their sins before death. Our Savior will protect them in their tribulations, especially at the hour of death. He will impress upon them the memory of his passion and will reward them for it in heaven. He will commit such devout servants to the hands of Mary that she may dispose of them according to her pleasure and obtain for them all the graces she desires. According to St. Bridget of Sweden, the Blessed Mother promises 7 graces to those who honor her daily by saying 7 Hail Marys while meditating on her sorrows. I will give peace to their families. They will be enlightened about the divine mysteries. I will console them in their pains and I will accompany them in their work. I will give them as much as they ask for, as long as it does not interfere with the adorable will of my divine Son or the sanctification of their souls. I will defend them in their spiritual battles with the infernal enemy, and I will protect them at every instant of their lives. I will visibly help them at the moment of their death. They will see the face of their mother. I have obtained this grace from my divine Son, that those who propagate this devotion to my tears and sorrows will be taken directly from this earthly life to eternal happiness, since all their sins will be forgiven, and my Son will be their eternal consolation and joy. Mary's 7 sorrows, in the name of the Father, and of the Son, and of the Holy Ghost, amen. Number 1, the prophecy. The prophet Simeon tells the Blessed Mary that a sword of sorrow will pierce her soul because of her new baby son. Hail Mary, full of grace, the Lord is with thee. Blessed art thou among women, and blessed is the fruit of thy womb, Jesus. Holy Mary, Mother of God, pray for us sinners now and at the hour of our death. Amen. Number 2, the flight. The Holy Family must flee in the night to Egypt to escape the mass murder of the newborn children of Israel. Hail Mary, full of grace, the Lord is with thee. Blessed art thou among women, and blessed is the fruit of thy womb, Jesus. Holy Mary, Mother of God, pray for us sinners now and at the hour of our death. Amen. Number 3, the search. For 3 long days and nights, Mary and Joseph search for their missing child who is lost without a trace. Hail Mary, full of grace, the Lord is with thee. Blessed art thou among women, and blessed is the fruit of thy womb, Jesus. Holy Mary, Mother of God, pray for us sinners now and at the hour of our death. Amen. Number 4, the meeting. Mary sees her son, Jesus, all crushed, torn, broken, and bleeding as he carries the cross upon which he will soon be brutally hung. Hail Mary, full of grace, the Lord is with thee. Blessed art thou among women, and blessed is the fruit of thy womb, Jesus. Holy Mary, Mother of God, pray for us sinners now and at the hour of our death. Amen. Number 5, the death. Mary's blood-soaked son is nailed to his cross, tortured, mocked, and spit upon by those for whose love he dies thirsting. Hail Mary, full of grace, the Lord is with thee. Blessed art thou among women, and blessed is the fruit of thy womb, Jesus. Holy Mary, Mother of God, pray for us sinners now and at the hour of our death. Amen. Number 6, the piercing. Jesus' heart is torn open by a lance to prove his death before he is taken down from the cross and laid in the arms of his mother. Hail Mary, full of grace, the Lord is with thee. Blessed art thou among women, and blessed is the fruit of thy womb, Jesus. Holy Mary, Mother of God, pray for us sinners now and at the hour of our death. Amen. Number 7, the burial. Mary's pale and lifeless son is taken from her arms and placed in a cold rock tomb, and the entrance is closed and sealed. Hail Mary, full of grace, the Lord is with thee. Blessed art thou among women, and blessed is the fruit of thy womb, Jesus. Holy Mary, Mother of God, pray for us sinners now and at the hour of our death. Amen. In the name of the Father, and of the Son, and of the Holy Ghost. Amen.
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